0: a huge leader for this team. But having her there in the midfield, her dynamicism and her ability to be in the attack, I think will be a really key point for Louisville tonight.
1: Well, we'll go over her and the lineup in a little bit. The heat is going to be on in LA. It's 87 degrees out there right now. Sunny skies. They have a heat advisory. So we got that to play with, but Racing Louisville looks to bring a lot of heat against an Angel City defense that we'll break down next on Sports Talk 790.
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1: Welcome back on Sports Talk 790, Racing Louisville and Angel City FC. Angel City, I wish I could tell you that they are slumping and in disarray and looking terrible. However, they are the best team in the league, at least since the restart. They played three games. They've won them both 2-0. So that's two clean sheets. Miara Nuss has scored in five straight. They look awfully good.
0: They do. They've been very strong. They've just been kind of flying on all cylinders. And interesting also point in a couple players that we are quite familiar with.
1: Yeah, there's several familiar faces to the Derby City on Angel City, both in the starting lineup. One, Ari Borges, who's spent 3 years with Racing Louisville. And then Louisville Cardinal Carson Cherry gets her first start tonight.
0: Yeah, which is super exciting. I had the pleasure of coaching Cherry her freshman year at U of L, and she's just been a phenomenal player and leader, and so to see her at this next level is very exciting, and really looking forward to seeing how she does. Hopefully she doesn't do too well tonight. But
1: want her to do fine, but not that. Don't go crazy now. Mm-hmm. But also they have a former teammate, foe, Sarah Gordon's at center back for them. She's great.
0: Yes. Oh my gosh. Sarah's been phenomenal in this league for many years. I had the good fortune of being able to play with her at the Chicago Red Stars, and just to see her continue to develop in her game and now to be the type of leader for Angel City is really cool to see. And she's just been rock solid for them back there.
1: Yeah, and we'll look more at what's going on around the NWSL next as we get set for Racing Louisville and Angel City here on Sports Talk 790.
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1: You know, 1 in 50,000 odds. That sounds pretty good. Take my chances. Welcome back. Getting ready for Racing Louisville and Angel City FC. Looking around the NWSL. Getting ready for kickoff here in just a little bit. Racing finds themselves in last in the NWSL. They've been there for a little bit, and right now the gap between them and 15th place Chicago is still pretty significant. It's over a win, so it's a four. Chicago is a 4-point lead on Racing Louisville. Final playoff position is Angel City holds it right now with 22 points. So Racing needs to get some big points in a hurry. Angel City has not obviously played yet. They are currently in eighth. They were seventh entering today. They are behind Gotham, Washington, Utah, San Diego, Portland, Kansas City, and Orlando. Orlando's had a bit of a rough patch, but they're bouncing back. So far today, we'll go through more scores later. Washington is leading Denver late 1-0, and Seattle took down San Diego on the road 2-0. That's a rise for the rain. We'll have more. We'll have starting lineups for you next on Sports Talk 790.
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1: Alongside Aaron Yenny, I'm Jonathan Mathis, and we welcome you to the City of Angels, Los Angeles, California, BMO Stadium, the venue right next to the famed LA Coliseum for Racing Louisville and Angel City FC. Tonight's broadcast is brought to you by Toyota, and tonight's starting lineup for your Racing Louisville Football Club is presented by Ford, building together. And Racing will start differently than how they did against Houston. That was the revolutionary for Racing 5-3-2 formation. We're back to a more stable one. And the reason is because no Emma Sears, at least she's not starting, and definitely no Taylor Flint. She is out with yellow card suspension. So she picked up her fifth last time out late in the game against Houston. So no Taylor Flint tonight. So what was promising the 5-3-2 formation is now back to a 2-3-3. And it looks like this. Jordan Bloomer is in goal, where she's customarily finds herself. Number 24 from Heartland, Wisconsin. Then left to right defensively, number 15, Moran Gasek, the rookie from Buffalo, New York, by virtue of Ohio State, 22 years old, is on the left. Number three, Aaron Wright, the Miss Kentucky player on the team, 33 years old, is in the middle. The number five, Ellie Jean, gets back in the starting lineup. Did not start, was not subbed in last time out, but she is back into the lineup today. Number 12, Quincy McMahon, rounds out the defense. She is on the right wing. She played at San Diego last year. Has been a bit of a revelation for Racing Louisville this year. The midfield, holding it all down, is number 10, Macy Hodge, the 25-year-old former Angel City player, so back in Los Angeles. Number 20, Katie O'Kane, will be in the midfield with her. She's been phenomenal this year. Number 2, Lauren Millay, the Iron Woman, is spearing a lot of the attack today. She is up in the midfield as she was last time. Now, the big shakeup continues to be up in the attacking area. On the left side is number 4, McKenna Morris, who has played all over the field. She was defensive last time, back in the offensive side today. On the right side, Maya Lardner gets her second start. She wears number 16, the rookie from Georgetown. And back at the 9 is number 9, Kayla Fisher, 26 years old from Kent, Ohio. She has been really outstanding, very productive from the 9. Defensively for Angel City, or Angel City offense, it looks like this. Number 19, Angelina Anderson, is starting in goal on the left side of the defense. Familiar name, Carson Cherry. Number 4 from Lafayette, Indiana, by way of Louisville, the University of Louisville. Then their really talented center back tandem of number 11, Sarah Gordon, and number 6, Emily Sams. Emily Sams was the best defender in the NWSL in 2024. And the very talented youngster, number 20, Giselle Thompson, whose older sister Alyssa signed for big money to go overseas. In the midfield, getting the start, her 8th of the year is Karina Laguerre, who wears number 16 for Angel City. Number 8, Ari Borges, is back playing against Racing Louisville, where she really made some money for herself over the last few years. And then their relatively recent acquisition, number 17, Allie Sitnor, will also be in the lineup. On the left side of the attack is number 10, Claire Emsley. And on the right side, the scorching hot, Myara Noose, is on the right. She wears number 12. And number 32, Svendish Jansdotter, will be starting at the 9. That is just a really dangerous tandem all over the field for Angel City. Their defense has been outstanding so far. A lot to pick through, a lot of familiar names there, Aaron.
0: Yeah, there is. They do have a lot of solid players with a lot of experience and a lot of young, talented players. And they've been really playing well together their last several games and building through the season. So it'll be a tough challenge tonight, but Louisville, as we know, is a team that is extremely gritty, resilient, and coming in with some new player combinations will be a good opportunity.
1: Laura Rodriguez is the referee. She's seen Racing a lot, and as far as I could tell, she's never refereed Angel City, which is just a weird quinky-dink of refereeing schedules. Racing will be moving from right to left today in the black uniforms that were so successful last week with the white numerals, white letters, disco ball themed, purple and green. Angel City's in light uniforms. What color would you? It's not white. It's egg white, or whatever it's called. Yeah, it's light uniforms, light and dark uniforms. As Angel City had the opening kick, played it up the field, now have it back at midfield near sideline, moving from left to right in the light uniforms. Applying the pressure right now is Centnor. She stood up by one of the Racing midfielders. Good pressure that time. I thought it was McMahon. It was McMahon. And then the ball's played up ahead to the top of the circle. Giving pursuit was Kayla Fisher, but Sarah Gordon, who is so fast, got a step on her and played it back to their goalie, Angelina Anderson, who is wearing the Kroger blue goal kit. Jordan Bloomer is in a red, I think. I haven't seen her yet. The ball is lobbed up towards midfield, chopped right back down by Racing Louisville, forward moving towards the near sideline. Out of bounds will be a throw-in for Racing. Some keys, Aaron, as we're a minute into the game, no score.
0: Yeah, I expect Racing to sit in what you're seeing now in this mid to high block to start the game and really want to see them pick their triggers.
1: Immediately with a shot right on the doorstep with Katie O'Kane. The cross was in from the left side by Quincy McMahon. Then a dribbler from distance is easily scooped up by Angelina Anderson. Still no score.
0: And this is really good to see. Already Racing is looking hungry to score. They're stepping. They're turning, causing turnovers. And already we see an opportunity.
1: Angel City now tries to build out of the back. I think the question for Racing is, can they maintain this pressure? As there's a giveaway at midfield, Gasek was able to play it a little bit ahead. Angel City pounced on it. Mayara Newscott ran over. A foul is called. Free kick. This is at midfield. Never mind. It wasn't a free kick. It was a throw-in by Giselle Thompson. I thought it was a penalty. It was not. And Angel City played it back to the right to Sams, who will hook it all the way over to the far side to Carson Cherry. So there's the Louisville Cardinal getting into the act immediately. Centered by Sams. Across midfield goes her pass. It was behind Mayara Noose, who's very crafty, and then she was boxed out by Marin Gasek. Noose tried to go through her. That didn't work. Foul called. Free kick. Racing.
0: Yeah, you're right. The key there being, how long can Louisville sustain this kind of pressure? And are they going to be able to break down Angel City early in the game?
1: Aaron Wright tries to go direct well over the top. It outruns everybody over the far sideline. I thought it might have been touched by Sams, but she's too crafty. She sees it out over the far sideline with two Racing players bearing down. Goal kick for Angelina Anderson. Almost 3 minutes in, no score.
0: In Angel City, they're going to want to keep the ball, and they're comfortable with that. So can Racing pick and choose their times to go and press, to create opportunities, and can they disrupt that early enough so that they don't get worn down as the game goes along and Angel City has more of the ball?
1: Yeah, to your point, Angel City almost exactly averages 50% of possession on the year. Racing, though, is dead last. So we are expecting Angel City to want possession and get possession, as now time has been called because there's a Racing player down in some apparent discomfort. It looks like very clear discomfort just about midfield. Didn't exactly see who it was, but there are a few players with their hands on their heads, and she was in very significant pain. Still trying to see. So the trainers are out tending to one of the Racing players. We're at 3:30 into the game, no score. There's one of the Racing players is the bottom of the center field circle. So this is on the attacking half, the left half of the field. Racing in the black jerseys, one player down being attended to. Everyone's split up into their little circles. Remember, you can't go over and visit with coaches now during these types of situations, as one of the Racing players being attended to. We do not know who it is, Aaron, but and now a few players breaking off for Angel City to go get some water. There goes Noose as we wait on who is down. Very early into the game, definitely not what you want to see, a player going down, and it is trying to see, we'll wait to identify until we fully know. But anytime you see a player go down, and right now she's holding an upper leg, upper thigh type of area, a little jarring there, Aaron, if you're out there playing.
0: Yeah, it is. I didn't see what happened, and that is unfortunate for Louisville this early in the game. They had good momentum, a good start to the game, and so to have this happen, is it sucks a little bit of that energy out. However, you can tell that Racing showed up to play tonight just by the energy in the first few minutes of the game, but so did Angel City, and that's another thing to think about. This is a home game for Angel City. It's their pride night. They've got a good crowd going Sunday night, so this will be a good energy game, and hopefully Racing's players is going to be able to get back up and get back in the game.
1: And also, the Angel City, as we wait on the injury, we're at the 5-minute mark, no one up yet. Angel City has just been so dominant of late, too. They've really looked outstanding. And coming off, they fired their coach, Alex Strauss. They came back and with their new coach, Leif Gunnar Smenrud. And you'd think, well, they're going to go straight down. And no, they did the complete opposite. They vaulted themselves right into the playoff picture.
0: Yeah, I don't think they've let a goal in since he's taken over as head coach, which is quite impressive.
1: No, they haven't. It's so the player was Hodge. So it was Macy Hodge, and she is now off on the sideline, very tenderly moving her arm, and so she's still with the trainers as play now resumes. Ball launched by the goalie, Jordan Bloomer, and it was Fuchsia is her goal kit, by the way, not red, towards midfield, won by Ari Borges, stabbed ahead, looking to get it to Jansdotter. Foul called at midfield, so this is the middle of the offense, the defensive half, towards the right of the pitch. Racing will have a free kick midway up, and there's a quick sub in, so the day is done for Macy Hodge. Sarah Weber will enter into the lineup, and that substitution brought to you by the Kentucky Lottery, fueling imagination, funding education. So a sub that quick is not as far from ideal, Aaron, but Sarah Weber, who's fallen out of the rotation slightly, will get her number called quick and a chance for her.
0: Yeah, and I like this substitution. Sarah Weber has been really positive for Louisville, and this is a good opportunity for her to come in and make a big impact in a big game.
1: So a throw-in on the near side of the field, deep in defensive territory for Angel City. Got it to Noose along the sideline. Doinked it off of Marin Gasek of Racing Louisville, out of bounds over the near sideline. So a throw-in coming up for Angel City. They get it in quick, right to Noose, right back to whoever had it. Couldn't see the number. Ball played well up the pitch to Jansdotter. Jansdotter chasing down. She's got Aaron Wright on the inside. Tries to cross it right in front. Hard touch off Bloomer. Rolls in front. Top of the six. Chopped out to the right side by Racing's defense. Out of bounds. Racing had to scramble, but they did get it out of play. It'll be a throw-in for Angel City near sideline towards our right.
0: Yeah, and Aaron Wright was chasing Jansdotter down. Jansdotter made it to the end line. Got her head up, just tried to get anything on the ball to get it across the face of the goal, and Jordan Bloomer was able to reach out and make a great save.
1: Good positioning there by Aaron.
0: Yeah. Yep.
1: So it'll be a throw-in for Angel City. Jansdotter will do the honor. She has an absolute cannon, by the way. So she waits. She can almost throw this in. If that was legal, she would. She lobs it in, top of the six. She told you, far post, just awry. There was a player there for Angel City who got a touch on it, but just missed it. Wasn't a full touch, or that would have been in the back of the net. It's out of bounds, far sideline, midfield. Throw in for Angel City.
0: Yeah, it is an extremely dangerous tool to have a long throw like that. And there in that situation, the ball ends up at the back post. And I don't know how they didn't get anything on it in, but super dangerous.
1: They begin their attack again. Angel City does in the light uniforms, far side of the pitch. They'll instead drop this one back to Sarah Gordon. Gordon will play it back out wide to Carson Cherry. Cherry almost had her pocket pick, but she's crafty. She's a Louisville Cardinal. Played it back to Sarah Gordon, who will scoot it all the way back to Angelina Anderson. In pursuit is McKenna Morris, who almost got there, but Anderson was able to launch it across midfield near sideline. Bounded out of bounds, so not very well directed. Tried to get it into Noose. Throw in near side, right by Bev Yanez in the coaching box for Quincy McMahon. We're almost at 9 minutes played, no score.
0: And we're going to see this. We're going to see this type of press from Racing. They're going to turn the ball over, and really it's a matter of, can they do something with the ball once they get it? They have a ball out of bounds. Can we keep possession for a little bit? Can we move it? Try to break down Angel City a little bit more and make them run with the ball.
1: Sams has it for Angel City. They looked threatening, then had to play it back. Now trying to reverse the ball from the near side to the far side. Carson Cherry has it. No, she doesn't. McKenna Morris just took it away. Plays it up ahead. Here is Lardner. Lardner crosses dead center now. It's Kayla Fisher. She's got some help. Bends the ball left hand or left footed, and a save made lunging with the left out by Angelina Anderson. She didn't go too far to the side. She kind of went lunged straight ahead and was able to force it out for the first corner kick of the game for Racing Louisville. And this is a Wi-Fi corner kick, far side of the field towards the left.
0: This is really good by Racing. Quality chance. Like I said, they turn the ball over, make one pass forward, and the shot was well taken. Just unfortunate, and keeper makes a great save.
1: So it's McKenna Morris who will do the honors. No Courtney Peterson in the lineup. There goes one regular corner kicker. Katie O'Kane not doing this one. This is the right-footed one. So Morris has it waiting before. There's two players waiting in the mouth of the goal. She drives it to the far post, drives it too far to the far post, drove it over the far post. I'm surprised it didn't land in the ocean. It'll be a goal kick for Angel City.
0: It's a good opportunity to see how many fans are in the stands for this game. There's quite a lot.
1: Good sight.
0: Which is always, you love to play in that as a player, no matter what, home or away. It's exciting.
1: So it'll be a goal kick for Angel City. We played 10 minutes of 90. They play it up to the far side towards midfield. Some congestion out of bounds. I think it's a throw-in for Angel City. Most of the field is under shadows, which is convenient, except for the spectators on the far side. We can look over and see them right now. We'd wave, but they couldn't see us. So it'll be a throw-in by Angel City. They guide it towards the middle of the pitch. New started to go direct right towards the top of the box. Got the ball poked away from her. Had to sail it over to the right side where the ball was taken away from Emsley. It's over the near sideline for, actually it was Thompson rather. Not 10, but 20. And it'll be a throw-in for Angel City. And there goes Jan's daughter, who, I mean, is it Peyton Manning? Is that Patrick Mahomes? No, it's Jan's daughter.
0: She's taking the throw from the same exact spot that she did just a few minutes ago.
1: She's going to make some photographer moves. She gets a little bit of a run-up. I'm serious. This is
0: the ball, so it's not too slippery.
1: It is the best. This is like a gymnast. She gets like chalk. Now she fires it in near post this time. It glances out towards the top of the box. It's a dangerous one. It was a light touch by Centenor, but Bloomer did have to make an effort on it and then plucked it up, has it on her hip.
0: I mean, it really is kind of like a corner kick each time. The ball lands at the front post.
1: I don't know. I mean, she's from Iceland. I didn't know they had such great, you know,
0: people are thrower inners.
1: Apparently,
0: like to lift a lot.
1: Apparently, ball on the near side of the field, racing with possession. McMahon played it back. Gasick played it further back to Bloomer. She's under some duress from Centenor and got off a great ball across midfield. Attacking is Lardner, gives it across. Not crossed it enough. Will Fisher catch up with it? No.
0: Yeah, that was a good look. I like the idea. She saw that she had two defenders in front of her with Kayla Fisher, who was running on, but ball just didn't get quite enough of an angle on it and was too far out in front for Kayla Fisher to get on the end of it.
1: You know, for Maya Lardner starting in place of Emma Sears, what an opportunity for her today. She's got one start so far.
0: Yeah, she's looked bright so far in this game. She's brought a lot of energy, and we've had some chances through her.
1: We have a goal kick across midfield, controlled at midfield by Aaron Wright. She took it right away from Jansdottir, who wasn't able to throw it, so that might have helped slowed her up a little bit. Ball played up the sideline, too far in front of Kayla Fisher. Tracked down this time by Angel City. Laguerre sends it across the pitch to Cherry. Here's a double press by Lardner and Morris, who had two players in the same spot. Will Racing benefit as they get to the far sideline? No. Controlled by Angel City across midfield. That's off the shin of Aaron Wright. She got it to her right foot, played it to the far sideline. Now Racing scoots it up the far sideline, but was over the top of Lardner. It's easily dealt with by Angelina Anderson. We played 13 minutes, no score.
0: And that was a great example there. Racing has an excellent press. They double team up top. They force Angel City to play a long ball right into our defenders. But then it's at that time that we just got to figure out how to keep the ball a little bit longer, make a couple extra passes so that we don't give it right back to them.
1: Jansdottir has it midfield and she's moving. She's already halfway towards the top of this 18. Gets it a pass. She tried to cross it. It was quickly blocked by Aaron Wright. Over to the right side, Giselle Thompson. Now it is Jansdottir and she pummeled it on the ground, one hop into the side of the net. It's no good, but it was tight on the angle. Bloomer was there. She didn't have a touch on it, so it's a goal kick, but it was a tight angle, and Jansdottir is mad she couldn't pull it off.
0: Yeah, it was a sneaky release, a little through ball with just a quick one-time shot, trying to catch the keeper off guard, but Jordan Bloomer, I think she would have covered it had it gone on frame. However, it was a good look and went just a little wide.
1: Just across 14 minutes, no score. By the way, Aaron, when Racing wins, you win. 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Mention Racing One. One taco per person per win in store only. So hopefully Racing can let you do that. That's the goal.
0: Tacos are good.
1: You know, they get a free taco. Just all you have to do, just walk on in and say Racing won. And when Racing wins, then tomorrow you can do it. I don't know if it's good at like midnight 01, but it's worth a try.
0: Yeah.
1: It'll be a throw-in by Angel City on their defensive side of midfield. Quickly get a little catch and a release back to Giselle Thompson. Now up the near sideline to Noose. She drove it off the shin of Gasek out of bounds. So the ball quickly blocked out. It'll be a quick another throw-in here for Angel City. Across 15 minutes have been played. No score. Giselle, go ahead.
0: I was going to say, I don't know why when you said tacos, I thought donuts for some reason in my mind.
1: Well, they're great too. I'm sure you could take your luck at Taco Bell, see if they'll shift it up for you. Now it's Giselle Thompson from the right wing, dumped it a little further down the right wing to Jan Zoder. This is dead even at the top of the box. She's under a lot of pressure from Gasek, able to center it nevertheless. Racing might win this back. No, Thompson was able to pounce on it and guides over to the right side trying to get some width. There's one Racing defender with her. That's okay. And a wicked cross right into the top of the box. But then guiding away is Lauren Millay, and Lauren Millay's got some room. She split a couple of defenders, moving it to the far sideline, and will drop this one back. Now Racing in control of the ball. Among their defenders, we've played 16 minutes, no score. Centered up with Aaron Wright. Aaron Wright has all of California of space. Instead, she will launch it across midfield, headed back towards the midfield line, off the chest of Sarah Weber and out of bounds. So even though with Weber in, she's played back in the midfield area, they've left Kayla Fisher there at the nine.
0: Yeah, and I don't mind that ball from Aaron Wright. I think just looking to get the ball up into the other half. And to also to note, I really like Lauren Millay in that position to be able to take the ball, break pressure. She's got so much soccer IQ, so she knows in that moment it's not on to go. Let's keep the ball. Let's try to make Angel City work a little bit. Those are those moments where I think Racing can pick and choose, you know, can they build up as a unit? Can they build up in possession into their attacking third and create chances through some of that play and mix that in with some of the balls up to the forwards?
1: It's a throw in far side of the field, just across 17 minutes played. McKenna Morris found the only spot of the pitch that had sun in her eyes, was able to get it in. Although Angel City has now been able to pluck it away from Racing. They're at midfield far side of the pitch in the light uniforms, Racing in the black. They'll try to scoot it backwards across this far sideline. Racing takes it away. It's Kayla Fisher angling in from the right side of the box. Got bumped from behind, shoved down one player, out of bounds, and it's a corner. So a couple Angel City fouled Racing. Racing fouled Angel City. It all plays on. Corner kick, far side left.
0: And that's good by Kayla Fisher because she takes the ball down line. She makes Sarah Gordon have to make a really good play. And had she not made the perfect tackle, I think Kayla Fisher could have been in. Been able to get off a really dangerous cross. So now we have another Racing corner kick, and be great if we can capitalize here early in the game.
1: McKenna Morris, both hands in the air, just showed a thumbs up coming in from the top of midfield towards the top of the box. Is Aaron Wright getting into position? Morris replaces the ball down like a golfer, now backs up a few paces. She's standing over the ball. There are a few Racing players on the far post. No Taylor Flint again tonight, gone on suspension for red or yellow card accumulation. She drops it in at the upper portion of the six, and it was headed out by Angel City, tracked down by Aaron Wright. So outside the top of the 18, moving the ball forward, there's a jersey pull that was uncalled by Angel City. Racing, though, playing the advantage. Wicked cross in by Quincy McMahon, too much oomph on it. Maybe it's just the lack of altitude. I don't know. It seems the ball's carrying. But it'll be a goal kick for Angel City.
0: And that was a good second chance by Racing. We had numbers in the box, good opportunity to make a cross. Unfortunately, the ball just went a little bit too far and out of bounds.
1: So it'll be waiting on the goal kick. By the by, the other game that was in action is now final. Washington did defeat Denver 1-0, so that will put the Spirit on top of the table. We'll visit that at halftime as Racing's on the attack. Right side of the box, a tricky ball that was blocked somewhat by the heel of an Angel City player, so it skipped wide of goal, but it'll be another corner kick opportunity for Racing Louisville, I think on the near side. McKenna Morris is heading over there.
0: I couldn't tell. Who took that shot?
1: I think it was Morris.
0: Morris, okay.
1: I think she took it and then is doing the corner. So she's just doing it all.
0: Yeah, it was a dangerous deflection as well. I almost thought the ball was going into the back of the net for a second.
1: We've almost played 20 minutes here on Sports Talk 790. Coming close to the bottom of the hour, Racing looking to score before then. So this is a corner kick on the near side left. And the black jerseys, hand in the air. It is not Morris. It's Katie O'Kane. She'll drive one to the far post, headed high by Angel City. This will go to the top of the 18 and further. And it's a breakout for Noose. Noose has a player up there with her, too. She does get it up ahead. Slowing up is Angel City. It's Centnor. Centnor now top of the box. Racing has gotten back in pretty good defensive shape. Centnor still has it at the top. They drop it back. It's a low worm burner that Jordan Bloomer barely had to move for. She lunged forward to field it and now has stood up and walking to the spot with the ball on her hip.
0: And right there we have a lot of attacking chances for Racing, and then Angel City, even though they like to keep possession, they have those attacking threats that are going to break out in transition, and they're dangerous in those areas. But as two Angel City players were running forward and one with the ball, there were five Racing Louisville players who were tracking back and got behind the ball, got into the box, and made it really difficult for Angel City to get any look on goal.
1: And Angel and Racing Louisville turned it over in a very bad spot, deep in their own territory. Emily Sam's now up. Again, this is really deep in Racing's territory. Plays over to the right side. Not in the box yet for Giselle Thompson. Trying to break down Quincy McMahon. Two Racing defenders are over there to push her wide. Push her wide. Push her to the corner. She still has the ball. Still moving to the corner. Now she's held up. It looks like at the end of the game, Thompson almost was able to get around both Racing players, but Marin Gasek was able to scoot it out of bounds on the far side for a throw-in. Nifty by Giselle Thompson. Racing held their ground, though.
0: Yeah, she's tough 1v1. And you're right, she did almost get around both Racing players. However, it looked like they had it covered.
1: Angel City, far side of the field, begins their attack, working it in. Here's the cross towards the middle of the box, popped out by Aaron Wright. Looking to track it down is Kayla Fisher. It's not. It's Lauren Millay, who fired one off the backside of one of the Angel City players, which had to sting, but the ball caroms to the far side of the field, and Kayla Fisher has it. Now at midfield, she starts to move it towards the middle of the pitch. She's angling in. She has to juke out one Angel City player. Nice little cross out to the left side, getting some width of Sarah Weber. Weber, though, hold up, everybody. The referee blew the whistle.
0: It looked like it was close. I couldn't tell.
1: Offside is called.
0: And you could see as Kayla Fisher was dribbling up with the ball, Sarah Weber and I think it was Maya were both making runs. I think the Angel City player had just cut off the angle to play her through and caused Kayla Fisher to take a couple extra touches.
1: Angel City on the attack from the near side. Borges tried to cross it to the middle, but it was intercepted by Racing. And now Racing will peel this one back among their defenders on the near side. Dangerous ball that was almost tackled away by Borges, but Racing controls it, and it's becoming quite nice as Millay launches one from the middle of the circle towards the left side that will outrun Maya Lardner. So dangerous ball, dangerous chance, but the kindling did not catch, and it's a throw-in for Angel City.
0: It was a quality combination by Racing Louisville to break out of pressure and to be almost on a counterattack. And just that final ball was a little bit too far.
1: Quick throw-in by Angel City. We played almost 23 minutes, no score, in Los Angeles, BMO Stadium. Angel City in light uniforms, Racing in dark ones. A Racing is moving from right to left, and Jordan Bloomer in fuchsia. So they are dark uniforms, but the goalie's in fuchsia. I'd say fuchsia, whatever. You give us fuchsia?
0: I think it's fuchsia.
1: Good. We've got unanimous decision on fuchsia. Racing are now played up the far side, a long cross down the line, batted out by Carson Cherry of Angel City, and then it'll be a throw-in for Racing Louisville, middle of their offensive half. No Emma Sears in the starting line tonight, out with illness. She is questionable, so she could come into play. No Taylor Flint, who is out with yellow card suspension. McKenna Morris waiting for the throw-in.
0: Yeah, and you can feel that a little bit without Flint.
1: Chance here, Maya Lardner turns it around, has some room, top of the box, left it behind Millay. Quincy McMahon is there, dead top of the box, wasn't able to control, too far on her back foot. It's dripped back to Katie O'Kane, who let fly a left footer in front, ball's there, it's in!
0: Yes!
1: Racing scores! Maya Lardner, her first goal in the NWSL, the rookie from Georgetown. She scored a million when she was a Hoya, but in the 24th minute, she gets the ball in for Racing Louisville. 1-0 Racing.
0: And that's what happens when sometimes you just take an opportunity. Sarah Weber had a little bit of space at the top of the 18, and she sees that there's room to take a shot, and she just hits one. And it was a well-hit shot. Goalkeeper has a hard time with it, and Racing is the first one there. And well done by Maya the rookie, to be there and to put the ball in the back of the net for her team.
1: Angel City had gone over 300 minutes of allowing no goals. It shut out teams for over 300 minutes. I'm no math major, but that's a long time. And Maya Lardner on the rebound. Racing scores first for the second game in a row.
0: And this is really good for Racing coming into this game now in the first half to get the first goal. This kind of changes the feel of the game, the momentum of the game, and to do this on the road at a well attended game for Angel City, this is huge.
1: Well, the referee is looking at it. Hopefully just precautionary. So we're waiting on that. But I think also in Racing had a goal disallowed last time because Emma Sears was offside. That would have put the game away. I think also you see something like what Maya Lardner is able to do. Now ball restarted, goal stands. So Angel City trail. Racing, let me phrase that. Racing Louisville leads on a goal presented by Fireball, Maya Lardner. It wasn't quite a scorching effort, but it was enough. It was an ember, it was a blaze, and it's 1-0 Racing Louisville.
0: And now that I watch this, sorry, back with the replay, was that Katie O'Kane that took the shot, or was that Sarah Weber?
1: I think it was O'Kane, and then it all just was a mess in front, and a bunch of people were there.
0: So, excuse me, it was Katie O'Kane who took that shot.
1: Angel City trying to get right back at it, a shot off the foot of Katie O'Kane. It was Sentinor who drove one blocked right off of O'Kane. Yeah, so it was O'Kane who took the effort there.
0: Yeah.
1: And this will be a corner kick, I believe, for Angel City.
0: And you love that. You love to see. And if Maya wasn't there, Lauren Millay was there. And you love to see that Racing is so hungry. They want to get this win. They know they need it. And you can tell that they're working as hard as they can for it.
1: Sentinor will do the honors on this corner kick, far side towards our right, first corner of the game for Angel City. She has her hand in the air. She drops it down. She revs up, drives it right-footed towards the far post. No one's there. No one's there. Still rolling. Still no one there. Quincy McMahon's joining after it. And Angel City somehow is able to keep it in. I don't know how they did that, but they get across along the end line that's popped up out of play. So it's another corner kick near side right. Just a little extra effort there by Giselle Thompson.
0: Yeah, that was a really well done effort by her to keep the ball in and got her team another really dangerous chance. And now they have another corner kick. And these are the moments right after you score. You cannot give up a goal in these moments. So Racing just has to be super organized, be the first one to win the ball, and make sure they just get the ball out of the dangerous area.
1: Claire Emsley will do the honors. 1-0 Racing in the 28th minute. Moving from left to right in the white uniforms, Angel City sets up for the corner kick near side right. Racing defending in the black uniforms, except for Jordan Bloomer, who's in fuchsia. She'll drive the ball left-footed, angling towards the far post. One bounce headed high by Borges. And out of play, Ari will kick it. She didn't clear the fence. She just kicked it off the fence.
0: Yeah, the ball kind of bounced, and she tried to catch it off the half bounce with her head, but it was really tough timing to do. However, she was pretty open there at the back post, and you just want Racing to be able to follow those markers and make sure that space that's really dangerous can't be wide open.
1: I think as we get ready for this goal kick this year, which has been so disappointing on a lot of levels, especially with the preseason expectations for Racing to build on last year's eighth place finish, seeing a goal by Maya Lardner, who scored in the 24th minute, we're now in the 29th, has got to be just huge silver lining boost for everybody. Of not only, so the last game was encouraging, and now seeing one of the young players get a goal in the run of play, too.
0: Yeah, it is. And you're right. They had a positive performance last game, and just unfortunate that they gave up a late goal in the game. But you can see that. You can see the momentum that they've brought into this game. And even though they have kind of a different combination of player, different lineup, you can see that consistency. And it's really nice to see that pay off with a goal.
1: Last game really felt a lot like last year, where it was very promising. There's a late goal, but it was like, okay, all right, things are feeling much better than where it had been. It'll be a goal kick for Angel City. The throw-in by Racing was almost literally right out of bounds. So it'll be now played short towards the left by Angel City. Noose trying to turn and run with it. She's pushed wide. The ball is off of her, just shy of midfield, so it's a throw-in. Nice job by Marin Gasek.
0: Yeah, she's been great so far this game. She's physical. I really like the way she's defending, and she seems very proactive in her defending.
1: Oh, there's a hard contact by Noose. Down goes a Racing player. I don't think the card should come out. O'Kane had to pick herself up. It'll be a free kick for a Racing Louisville. But I saw Marin play a few times. I did a few Ohio State games when she was there. And she was always just a great leader of the team. She was described as Buffalo tough, is how she was described. And she's had to hang tough with Noose. So here is a Alpha Energy free kick just shy of midfield. Everyone is going to form up above the top of the box. This is on the far side, a big long line. O'Kane has her hand in the air. This is very far away to shoot at it, so they'll try to fade it to the upper corner.

0: Morris will swivel the ball in her hand, set it down, middle of the corner. Right hand up. It's the right hand play. Drives it. It's a quick little blast. Scooter right in front, repelled by Angel City. And then another breakaway. One racing player out of position. It was Noose. But sweeping in was Millay to scoot it out to the right side, right into no man's land, where McKenna Morris tracks it down. She'll center this to Katie O'Kane. O'Kane is above the top of the box, moving along the box from the far side to the near. And now we'll switch it back up outside right to the wing, where Morris will start to break down one of the defenders. Gets it in, top of the six. Ball squirts in front, into the sun. Sweeping in is Millay. She drives it. That's blocked wide by Laguerre. It'll be another corner kick on the far side right.
1: I love this by racing. This is so good. Just the patience in the attack to get a really quality chance, and McKenna Morris to take her player on 1v1, get to the end line, play a really dangerous ball across the goal. Keeper has to make a good save. There's a deflection, and Laura Millay is able to be shifty. She takes a touch around her defender and gets a really good shot off, and now we have another corner kick.
0: And this is some of the best soccer we've seen out of racing this year, at least. There have been moments, but this is almost a full half hour of racing looking very solid on both ends.
1: Agreed. They look strong tonight. You can definitely feel the absence of Taylor Flint in the air, in the aerial battles, especially on these corner kicks. So looking to see if someone else can get ahead on it.
0: Here's a cross in from the far side, left post, and it's headed away. It'll be a goal kick for Angel City. Racing was able to get their noggin on it finally, but not able to direct it. It is 1-0 Racing Louisville by virtue of a 24th-minute goal by Maya Lardner, her first for Racing Louisville.
1: And it looked like she may have been able to get her second just then. I think that was her head that the ball went off of. I think she just kind of misjudged it and hit it away from goal.
0: You know, she wasn't too greedy, but she should have been. So Angel City will try to progress up the near sideline. Could not. Noose was staying out of bounds. Wasn't able to keep the ball on the line. It'll be a throw-in for Racing Louisville. This is by the photographers downfield of Bev Yanez if she was in the box. Sarah Weber got turned around. Lardner comes back, picks it up. Glancing blow. It's Kayla Fisher one-on-one with the goalie. Bring it in from the right. Let it fly. It's in! It's two! Or was she offside? Oh, she just said a potty word. I think she's offside.
1: It would have been two by her.
0: Put the flag down, Andra.
1: Oh, she was coming in at a really tough angle.
0: She was way offside.
1: Played the ball in.
0: Oh man, she was very offside.
1: She comes in on the fully on the left side of the 18 and approaches the keeper, and she takes a touch inside and draws the keeper out and then places it near side, has a deflection, still pops in. It's well done by her, but just, yeah, she was off.
0: Yeah, I think she said luck. It'll be a goal kick by Angel City. 1-0 is the score. Goal taken off by virtue of being offsides. And then a collision at the bottom of the circle between Gasek and Noose.
1: These ref cams are
0: pretty wicked.
1: Pretty awesome.
0: So Noose holding her jaw, she's shaking her wrist. The view we just saw is the ref cam. It's like in the World Cup where they had it looks like they've cyborgs almost, the referees, with all the stuff on their head.
1: Yeah.
0: So there's gonna be a free kick here. I don't see who it's gonna be on. Noose, it was a collision with Gasek and Noose. And remember, Gasek is Buffalo tough, and Noose got the worst of it. And Gasek was fine. It'll be a drop ball is what it is. Drop ball for Racing, who did have the last touch of it. Played to the near side to Gasek, who lifts it with her left foot over midfield, down the line, out of bounds, throwing Angel City. 35th minute, 1-0 Racing.
1: And so far, I feel like Racing have been the aggressor in this game, especially this last half of the first half so far. And it's going to be really important that they keep that up these last 10 minutes.
0: It'll be Jansdotter who will center the ball, middle of the field. Angel City on the attack, creeping forward. Now they'll accelerate it out towards the left side. Jansdotter will drop this one out towards the far sideline. Waiting to cross it in, they do so. Borges will scoot it ahead, the ball towards the middle of the pitch. Cherry had a brief touch of it. Now it was Emsley. Now drop back to Sams. Taken off her foot, though, by Lardner, I think. And it's progressing the ball up. It is Lardner. Sams, though, really tricky. She gets it in a trailing position. Lardner, maybe two. She goes down.

0: of the box. She was tripped. There's a referee's whistle. They're going to blow a penalty just outside, and Emily Sams is getting a yellow.
1: Wow. I want to see this back. I think Lardner, first of all, has a wonderful tackle all the way on the other side of the pitch, and then just explodes out with so much speed to have the breakaway moment. She gets around one defender and she takes it inside. I would have liked her to stay on that right foot and try to get a shot off there, but she cuts back to the left. However, they call a foul right outside of the 18. It was really well done by her.
0: And late tackle. Yeah, and Lardner was outside of the box. She fell into it.
1: Correct. And I actually think her touch going left is what caused the foul. It looks like Sams was able to get a toe on the ball, and I think that's why she's a little disappointed that she got a foul called on her.
0: Emphasis on little disappointed instead of enraged. So this will be an interesting spot for the free kick, an Alpha Energy free kick. This is just off of center towards the right. This is about at 1 o'clock. If you look at the face of a clock, or just imagine it, if you can remember what those look like. There's two racing players standing over, McKenna Morris and Katie O'Kane. O'Kane will generally do the honors on this. All the racing players are fanned out to the far side. There is a four-woman wall of Angel City players almost dead front of the goal. Angeline Anderson is shaded over towards the left. She's waiting to spring over. It looks like she's waited over towards the left. O'Kane will try to go around the wall, and it was off the thigh of one of the Angel City players. So the wall holds true. It'll be a corner kick for Racing Louisville.
1: Yeah, at first I thought she was going to try to curl it near post there over the wall. It looks like she was trying to bend it around the wall to the far post at a lower height. Just got deflected, and now we have another corner kick.
0: This is the far side again, 38th minute. Racing leads on the road, 1-0. Sixth corner of the day for Racing Louisville. McKenna Morris will drive this one towards the far post, headed across the face of goal to the weak side, and no one's there. Chopped away by Angel City, tracked down by Lauren Millay midway on the offensive half. She'll scoot it forward, whirling down a defender is Fisher. Fisher will let fly one. Head high, caught by Angelina Anderson. She'll fire it ahead towards the near sideline, and Noose will have it on her right foot. She's now charged to drive. She's bumped off the ball by Lardner. It'll be throwing Angel City midfield.
1: And those are two good plays, I think, by Ella Jean. The header back across the face of the goal.
0: It was Jean. Oh, no, mix up by Racing. There was a big mix up. Was that I couldn't tell exactly what it was. Bloomer went to catch it, and one of the Racing center backs peeled up and bumped into Bloomer. Now Angel City still with possession. This is a gift for Angel City. Will they capitalize? Borges, crafty on Ellie Jean, is able to squirt the ball towards the top, but too far in front of Noose. The ball is repelled towards midfield. It is tracked down, still shy of midfield, by Sarah Gordon, out wide Carson Cherry. Angel City with the ball out wide, trying to work it in as Emsley. She lets fly one, a deflected ball, top of the six, popped away by Racing Louisville, further away by Katie O'Kane, back out to Carson Cherry. So 39th minute now completed, 1-0 Racing Louisville. Angel City on the attack on the near side. It is Giselle Thompson. Thompson to Noose, back out wide to Thompson. Thompson getting some width, starts to fire a left footed one. It looked like it went off the jaw of Quincy McMahon. It is handled by Angel City right back to Thompson. This is a better cross, high into the far side. Trying to track it down is Laguerre. She can't do it, fields it back to Cherry. Now back to the ball is Emsley. Turns, fires, high.
1: Angel City had quite the effort there with several dangerous opportunities. And I don't know if you caught it, but the ball that got into the box with Jan's daughter running on, who got a flick on it, the ball was going to go into the back of the net. And it was Gasek who was there. Well done by her to follow her runner, to stay nice and tight on her, and to make sure she blocks that shot, because otherwise I think that would have been a goal. But Racing had to take a little bit of that heat just now. Can they settle down, get possession of the ball again, and finish this half out, not just, you know, trying to stop Angel City in their attacking half?
0: We've played 40 in Los Angeles on Sports Talk 790 as the ball is played back by Sarah Gordon to her goalie Angelina Anderson, popped it straight up. Now it's headed down by Racing Louisville. Can they get to it first? No, Ari Borges does, moving the ball towards the near sideline. Centered by Angel City. Now they try to move it forward towards the center field line. They do to Ari Borges. Back to Jansdotter. Drops this one back to Centenor. Centenor under duress. This has been a tough sledding for Angel City. Racing does win it back. Millay had some contact. Ball squirts free, finds Angel City.
1: Yeah, and you're seeing this now. Angel City is bringing numbers into the box, numbers into the attack.
0: It's a dribbler right in front. There's a bump on the ball. Is that a foul called? No. Two players going for it. Angel City goes down to the chagrin of everybody supporting Angel City. Ball across midfield near sideline, handled this time by Giselle Thompson. Racing might have got away with some contact there. Noose went down in the box. And Centenor now with the ball on her feet, top of the box, moving to the far side of it. She will now creep it back over to the right, chips it to the right side. To Giselle Thompson, bashed away by McMahon. Back towards midfield, bottom of the center field circle to Sarah Gordon. Out wide, Carson Cherry. Up the sideline to Emsley. Emsley leaves us for Centenor. Behind Centenor, she tried to Olay it, but Racing was all over it, and Racing wins the ball back. Now it is Ellie Jean, or it's McKenna Morris, rather. Across midfield, moving towards the middle of it. Tried to pass too slow, too low on the ground. To Kayla Fisher, taken away by Angel City across midfield near sideline. Center that time by Sams, finds Laguerre. Laguerre will wait on the ball, plays it further out wide to Cherry. Slows down for a minute, ball in the Racing defensive half, but just at the top of it as Angel City looks to pounce here late in the first half. We've played 42 minutes.
1: Yeah, we're definitely seeing them come to life. We're seeing Allie Centenor come to life in these moments.
0: Here she is looking to come to life. Chips one on. Angel City might have been offside, but the back line was able to poke it away anyway. Angel City keeps the pressure on, though. They get it back to Centenor. Centenor left side of the box, feeds it out further to the left. Chipped on by Emsley. Battle in the air. Popped away up and over the goal. Out of bounds into the bleachers. Who was it off of? It was off a Noose.
1: And that last play a few moments ago, I don't think that was a foul on Noose. I think I couldn't tell who it was. The Racing player met the ball at the same time. I don't think it was a late ball. I think that was the right call by the referee. But here in these last few minutes, Racing just really needs to find a way to get a hold of the ball and to build up as a unit and try to relieve some of this pressure right now, because Angel City's attack is looking dangerous.
0: And take that 1-0 lead, if not bigger, into the halftime, you know?
1: Definitely. Mentally, that's important.
0: Goal kick for Jordan Bloomer, left side of the six, drives it towards the near sideline out of bounds. She's been struggling a little bit on that last couple games. It's definitely a strong suit of her game overall. Mm-hmm. Ari Borg just tried to throw it in from almost at the 18. It wasn't that far. It was across midfield, well ahead of where she should have been. And Angel City does put it in its new. She covers up the gap pretty quickly, but her through ball was too through. To Jan's daughter, and Bloomer will wait, now bend down slowly and pick it up. Bowls it out to the far side to Ellie Jean. We're now in the 44th minute here in deep into the first half. Popped up, out of play. No, stays in. Angel City had it for a moment. Sarah Weber was sandwiched between white shirts from Angel City. Well, not white shirts, but light shirts. And then it'll be dropped back to Jean. Too low on the ground. These are slow passes on the ground. Long slow pass on the ground, Aaron.
1: Yeah, and this is the right idea by Racing to keep possession a little bit. I think there just needs to be a little bit more movement and proactiveness, that when the ball's going to go back to the defender, can a midfielder check into the middle at an angle and be able to relieve that pressure and get out of that tight space?
0: Carson Cherry will feed it in for Angel City. I just would like to see maybe someone move up to receive the ball. Anyone. It's just waiting on the pass on the ground at that juncture. Just asking for it.
1: Yeah, exactly. It just needs to be a little bit more proactive and getting into the space. Sometimes it's just one or two steps usually that gives you the space that you need.
0: Throw-in by Racing far side of the field. Now battle for it at midfield. Angel City seems to have claimed possession with Emsley. She has to drift back though, and will scoot it back towards midfield far side. We're waiting on the word of stoppage time, as it is Sarah Gordon now defensively in the defensive half for Angel City. We'll play it back out to the far side to Carson Cherry. Cherry will step in right-footed, trying to lead Jansdotter. There's two Racing players there. A miss hit by Jansdotter, and then Bloomer will take out everybody, diving for the ball. Ellie Jean went cartwheeling.
1: Yeah, and you can see Ellie Jean kind of laughing for a second, because Jordan Bloomer just came out. I mean, she came out guns a-blazing, as she should, as any goalkeeper should, but she took out Ellie Jean just a little bit in the process, but it looks like she's just fine.
0: Yeah, ball played towards midfield. A stoppage time is presented by the Louisville Muhammad Ali International Airport. Referees have added 4 minutes of stoppage time. Racing has possession on the defensive half of midfield. They'll scoot it down this line, far side of the field, running after it's Fisher. Gordon is trying to see it out and does so for a goal kick.
1: And the good thing about that ball, I like that ball from our outside back into Kayla Fisher making a run down the line, because it just changes things up a little bit. And she's not going to stay central. She's going to try to get the ball in those half spaces and also down the line. And that's good to see.
0: Noose down the near sideline tries to center this one. A lot of tough pressure by Racing Louisville. They do get it up and over the midfield to Noose. He gets a sharp cross to the far side of the top of the box. McKenna Morris found it with her forehead and sent it out towards the far sideline, where Angel City was able to track it down, but they had to slow up momentum. Now it's Centenor angling into the top and draws a foul on Katie O'Kane. So a yellow card comes out for Katie.
1: I don't know if that was a yellow. I think that was a foul. I don't know if that was a yellow. I guess.
0: Hey, a little bit too much descent.
1: They're going shoulder to shoulder, and it looks like she. Okay, maybe she gave her a little extra shoulder to shoulder shove, but.
0: Oh, yeah, it was on the backside. I get a little chicken wing there.
1: Allie Centenor was slowing down in that moment, and I think she was not expecting her to do that. But that's a well done skill by the attacker to be able to do that little deception and draw the foul.
0: It was also the angle our referee, Laura Rodriguez, was looking at, too.
1: Yeah, she was quite close.
0: So here's a free kick for Angel City, top of the box. This is about, what would you say, 10 yards from the top of it-ish?
1: Yeah.
0: Dead straight away, though. We played 2 minutes of stoppage time of 4. Pop straight up, driven on near post. Can't catch up with it. Jans Doder, that was crafty, though.
1: I must say, I don't think I've ever seen that before. What just happened?
0: It looked like a little like skeet shooting. It was like, pull. And popped it straight up.
1: I have to watch this again. Whoop. Oh, my goodness. Wow. That's so interesting. Allie Centenor got her foot under the ball and just popped it in the air to try to have it Emsley take a hit on it mid-air from the free kick. I have never seen that
0: like
1: before.
0: That.
1: It's fun. I think that must mean that Emsley is really good at those, because nobody would do that unless they're better at that than just taking a regular shot.
0: That's fun. Yeah, it was. It didn't work. That's actually what's better, is it was fun and didn't work for them.
1: And it didn't work, yeah.
0: Angel City had it middle of the field, near sideline, out of bounds, off Racing Louisville. Throw in backwards by Angel City. Bevianez thought they threw it too far forward. Angel City will cross it up now, centered at Centenor. Centenor will start to work on Katie O'Kane, gets to the left side of the box. Here's a towering cross, middle of the six, headed wide. Headed wide. 1-0 Racing Louisville in the 40, whatever. We're in the third minute of stoppage time.
1: Another dangerous attacking chance for Angel City. The ball comes into the box, and Jan's daughter does get ahead on it. Again, it's Gasek who's there to get just enough pressure to make sure she doesn't get a clean hit. Ball goes out of bounds.
0: The corner from the near side is on the ground near post. Didn't get much height on it. Racing was able to knock it down and fend it out across the far near sideline for a throw in for Angel City.
1: Throw in slash.
0: Oh boy, here we go. It is Jans Doder.
1: She's moving up quite a lot there.
0: I'm telling you, she could play right field for the Cubs.
1: Okay, the referee said move back, miss.
0: Yeah, I'm okay. I don't think she can cover this. Steps up, crow hop, lets it fly. Another great throw in by Jans Doder, headed down middle of the goal, knocked away by Racing Louisville. Whistle offsides on Angel City.
1: And that's well done by Erin Wright. She wins both balls in the air in that critical moment, and that's what a good leader does.
0: And we're going to halftime. So the at the half, our GE Appliances score is Racing 1, Angel City 0. So how about that? A 24th minute goal by Maya Larden. We'll revisit it next here on Sports Talk 790.
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0: It is halftime in the City of Angels, and Racing Louisville leads on the road, looking for their first road points of the season. The only team in the NWSL not to have that. Let's end that streak. 1-0 Racing. Goal in the 24th minute by Maya Lardner, Aaron Yaney, Jonathan Mathis. Aaron, what did you think? Quick thoughts, first half.
1: I thought Racing had the better of the play overall in the half. I think both teams kind of rode the wave of the other team's attack at different moments. And there, sort of the last 15 minutes of the half, I think Angel City had more of it. However, Racing was still kind of getting some chances in there. But overall, I think Racing looks solid. They look good. Some of the younger players look like they're stepping up. Obviously, Maya Lardner to come in and get the goal. And just all over the field, I think she's been a really bright spot defending and attacking, as well as McKenna Morris being really solid, and Moran Gasek as well, just being really good defensively. And then obviously, Aaron Wright, Lauren Millay, leaders on the team, you can see that. And so overall, I think they've been jiving pretty well.
0: Yeah, speaking of one of the young players, we talked about it a little bit, but break it down, what you thought of that Lardner goal.
1: Yeah, I think, so Katie O'Kane gets the ball. There's kind of, the defense is a little bit set, but it was in a little bit of a transition moment. She has some space. There's an opening on goal, and she has a good shot. She hits it really well, low to the far corner, and makes the goalkeeper kind of make a half-diving save and bounces off of it. And in that moment, you know, as an attacker, if you're close to the goal, you see a ball going towards the goalkeeper, you've got to be there. And well done by her, as well as Lauren Millay would have been there as well, I think. But Lardner just able to get to the ball quicker than the Angel City defender. And that's a good goal.
0: We'll step away. We'll come back, look around the NWSL as we are at halftime between Racing Louisville and Angel City. Racing leads 1-0 on Sports Talk 790.
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0: Halftime, Racing Louisville leads on the road 1-0. Looking around the NWSL, been a busy weekend as always. On Friday, Houston Dash followed up their draw against Racing by beating Bay FC 1-0. Orlando held serve in the Magic Kingdom 1-0 over Chicago. And then Portland and Gotham, a really exciting match, ended 2-2, really close the whole way. On yesterday, Boston defeated a depleted Kansas City team. They didn't have Temba Shawinga, who's away on international duty. And then Utah went on the road to North Carolina, and holy mackerel, they won 4-1. This game might not even been that close. So far today, Seattle won on the road down in San Diego 2-0. It was a 100th career win for head coach Laura Harvey, I believe. And then Washington defended their home stadium, Audi Field, against Denver 1-0. The current standings are this. Washington, by virtue of that win, now lead the NWSL with 33 points. 2 points behind them with 31 is Gotham, who's in second. Utah is up into third. San Diego fourth. Portland fifth. Kansas City sixth. Orlando seventh. Angel City currently occupies that last playoff spot. They have 22 points. No matter the result today, they will still be in eighth. In ninth is North Carolina. Seattle is 10th with 20 points. Then the gaggle of 19-point teams, Denver, Houston, Boston. all have 19. That's 11 through 13. Bay is 1 point behind them in 14th. Then a big gap, 6 points back to Chicago, who have 12. And then Racing Louisville would need to close that gap. They still have 8, but they lead today. If they get the win today, it would give them 11 points and 1 point behind Chicago for 15th. Start moving things in the right direction. Coming up on Wednesday is the next action for the NWSL. Along with Racing going on the road to Kansas City, Utah will host Washington, Bay will host Gotham. And we'll step away for the last time, come back, play some soccer here in Sports Talk 790.
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0: Why, hello there, everybody. Getting ready for the second half. Alongside Aaron Yenny, I'm Jonathan Mathis. 1-0 Racing Louisville on the road. Now, not to deflate anyone's bubbles here, but last week, Angel City played Chicago, and they put on such a hurt in the second half. They're expected, I don't know, what do you feel about expected goals? Not to put you on a random spot that no one cares about, but what do you feel about expected goals?
1: I honestly haven't thought about it too much, but sometimes I guess it can be sort of indicative.
0: Well, hopefully this isn't, but in the second half last week, Angel City had 3.18 expected goals in the second half against Chicago. Chicago had 0.08, which is not good. That gap of 3.1 is the largest in recorded history of expected goals of, wow, in the second half. So
1: the expected goals statistic is different for the overall game and the second half?
0: Yeah, I think they just broke it down. Just second half. Right now, Racing has expected 0.81, but have one goal. And Angel City has 0.77. So some people think they're great. Some people think it's a dumb stat. I just think they played really well last week in the second half, so we're trying to get to.
1: Right. Well, you could already see it there at the end of the first half that Angel City kind of turned it on another notch. And so this second half, I mean, definitely, and Racing knows they're going to expect it because Angel City is at home. Again, they want to win at home. They're going to be coming out with a lot of firepower, and Racing's going to have to be able to kind of manage those waves of the attack. But also, like I said, they're going to need to keep the ball at times as well and make sure that they're controlling parts of the game.
0: I think also we want to see this growth in this Racing team because Racing's record in second halves has been less than stellar.
1: Right, and you know that's a point, a growing point that they've been pretty aware of and wanting to work on, and this is a great opportunity to do so.
0: Sarah Weber had the ball middle of the offensive half as Racing got it to the top of the box where Angel City's defense slowed him down. Long ball across the top of the defense, guided towards goal by Aaron Wright to Jordan Bloomer, played out to the right side. It's out of bounds near side. No, it's not. Kayla Fisher, no, it was out of bounds. It was out of bounds. She just kept playing it because she's smart. It'll be a throw in quickly by Carson Cherry. He's also smart. She went to Louisville. Now it is Carson with the ball near side, working against her old hometown team, at least adopted hometown team. Here's a cross in from the left side to nobody on the right side. Out of bounds it goes, seen out by Quincy McMahon for a goal kick for Jordan Bloomer. Racing moving right to left, Angel City moving left to right.
1: And I will say Carson Cherry has looked quite comfortable and like she's kind of just slotted right in. But hasn't been too good.
0: Yeah, hasn't been too good.
1: No,
0: look
1: I'm
0: good,
1: just kidding.
0: But not
1: she's
0: too
1: been
0: good.
1: Great, but it's cool to see the Louisville connection, and she's in the league, and she's doing well, and this is her first start, so it's good by her.
0: Proud former coach proud, sitting here?
1: Yeah.
0: All right, we don't want to be too proud.
1: Right.
0: Just, you know. Properly. Angel City has the ball. I said left to right. They're moving right to left now in those lighter uniforms. Not quite white. They got like gray shorts. Whatever. Their light uniforms Racing in the disco black. It'll be played ahead. Myara Noose taken away by Racing. Middle of the field just above the top of the circle. Played out far to the left to Lardner. Not enough on that ball. These passes on the ground are going to be a little bugaboo for me.
1: Yeah, and I don't mind that. Maya Lardner just kind of grabs onto Sam's as she knows she's not going to get the ball and draws a foul. But as a young player against a really excellent player who's playing with the national team, just to let her know, hey, I'm here and I'm ready to play, I don't mind that.
0: Angled in from the near sideline backwards by Angel City. Get it to Sarah Gordon back across the midfield to Laguerre. Laguerre tracks it towards the middle to Ari Borges, top of the circle. Now to the far side of the circle, she gives the ball up to Sam. Sam's has some options out to the right, goes to Thompson. Thompson will play it up further down the right side to Jansdottir. Jansdottir, quick turn, left foot, far post, kicks away. Goal kick for Jordan Bloomer. It's 48th minute, 1-0 Racing.
1: And you know, I will say, besides that one pretty close chance there early in the half when Jansdottir was dribbling and Aaron Wright was chasing her down, I really think Racing's done a great job with her and not really letting her be super dangerous in those 1v1s. And that's something they're going to want to continue to do. And as she kind of builds and grows into the game, they're going to need to be aware of that.
0: Yeah, Jansdottir is one of the two players for LA that has really got the stove is on high. And she scored in 2 of 3, and Noose has scored in 5 straight, dating back for the World Cup.
1: Yeah, you can see she's been frustrated in this game so far, which is really well done by Racing.
0: Angels Racing had a quick attack, but Angel City was able to get the full ball to Anderson, who lobbed it across midfield near side. Emsley tried to play it ahead to Jansdottir. Racing had her boxed off, and Bloomer came up and plucked it up. How do you feel about Jordan Bloomer today as we wait for a goal kick?
1: I think she's been solid. She's been coming off of her line when she needs to. She's made a couple good saves already, and I think you can tell she's always being vocal back there.
0: Millay takes away midfield, plays it out to the right. Gordon's in pursuit of Fisher, and Gordon got to the ball first out of bounds for a throw into the near side. Sarah Gordon wins a lot of those foot races.
1: Quintessential Sarah Gordon tackle right there. She's super quick, but she just times it so well. And she gets to the ball every time.
0: Win on the throw in for McKenna Morris. She traded to place with Kayla Fisher. Gets in the right side of the box. Sarah Weber now back out to Fisher. Everyone had some hands up. Fisher will steady it. Left foot this one, looking for the far post. Didn't bend enough.
1: I love that little hesitation by Kayla Fisher. She just barely kind of slows her touch up, and the Angel City defender goes flying. She takes another touch, and I think she was maybe having a shot at that. It's a really nice curling ball to the back post. Maybe could have curled it right into the to the back post itself into the goal, but maybe it was a cross.
0: I don't know what it is about the nine spot for Kayla Fisher. Now, she wears number nine, so maybe that has something to do with it. The ball's at midfield, played out by Racing, thrown for Angel City. But she really has come, when she's played at the nine, she has looked, she's played her best.
1: Yeah, I think she feels like she has more freedom there, which she does. She can come, she can check into the middle and do her quintessential half turn where she fakes out like she's going to get the ball and she lets it slide across her body and then she flies by. She also can get the ball out wide.
0: Oh, top of the box. Emsley got to Noose. Her shot was blocked by the shin of Aaron Wright, repelled towards midfield to Sarah Gordon. She'll track it down, you were saying?
1: Yeah, just that she has that ability to be really dynamic up there and change up the runs that she's had. And you're right, she can find those half space, pockets of half space, but also get the ball wide. She's quick. She can go down the end line. She can go in a transition moment. So I think that's been a really good spot for her.
0: Chipped ahead by Malay, looking for McKenna Morris, but by God, there's Sarah Gordon again. Dadgummit. She just cut it right out of bounds. No, she didn't. She cut up the sideline. Yeah, she's really good. They will now center to the middle of the field to Noose. Noose has some running room. Kay O'Kane tries to track it down. So does Malay. Her pass straight ahead, though, was plucked away by Gasek, but not a good enough touch by Gasek. Crowd by Angel City, whipped into the top of the box, knocked down by Aaron Wright, played up top by Racing to McKenna Morris. Morris will track this one near side. Launches one again on the ground. A stinger that's in front. This is nice. It's to Lardner. Switches up Sams. Gets to the left foot. Goes to the right. Floats one to Anderson. Caught.
1: Wow. That was quite an opportunity. I'm impressed by her right now. The way that she's able to just kind of take the ball as it comes. She's the first one to the ball. She dribbles past, somehow gets the ball past Sams, cuts it back, and is still able to get a shot off against one of the best defenders in the league. That's pretty good. She didn't get quite enough power on it.
0: It was 95% there.
1: Yeah, it's really quality.
0: Cross midfield goes Carson Cherry, plays it ahead, too far ahead. Aaron Wright will let this roll over the inline. I don't know, what's the trick to, is this getting ready for a goal kick for Racing? 52nd minute, Racing 1-0, goal scored by Maya Lardner, 24th minute. What's the trick to get the power on that? Because that's the only thing missing.
1: Yeah, sometimes you have that really big effort, the run, the cutback, the next cutback, and by that time sometimes your weight shifts to the back of your body and then you've somehow got to get enough power to get the ball from a pretty far distance still past the goalkeeper, and it's just tough. Maybe stronger quads.
0: You got Lionel Messi in here and ask him what he does.
1: Yeah. Well, yeah, that'd be great. Or, you know, you can take an extra touch forward, but sometimes that's tough because then the defender could block
0: it. Yeah, I think that actually, if she took an extra touch, I don't think she would have got a shot off.
1: Yeah, you're right.
0: It's Angel City to the near side, and they're on the attacking edge, still above the top of the box. Centenor sends it from the left side to the far side to Giselle Thompson. Quincy McMahon out there to mark her. Giselle Thompson tries to go in line, crosses it in top of the six, headed back out by Racing. Ball bounding, two players there. It's now taken by Angel City. They'll somewhat center it to the left, if that makes sense, to Carson Cherry, who will float one that's shanked. It was deflected off of Racing, I believe, and now headed out by McCann. Oh, boy.
1: Yeah, it was deflected off of Lardner, but good pressure by her. But yeah, we have another corner kick here. But to answer your question earlier, I just thought of it. The way to get the shot better is that your first touch to set you up for the shot needs to be a little bit more outside of your body. She was cutting the ball back and it got stuck underneath you. And when it's stuck underneath you, you can't get the power on it. So it's
0: that'll do it.
1: The touch.
0: There you go. It's a corner kick. I said, oh boy, because McKenna Morris tried to head it out over the sideline instead. It went over the end line. And here's the corner from the near side, left side of the post, and it hit the net. So no harm, no foul. It'll be a goal kick for Jordan Bloomer. 54th minute, 1-0 Racing.
1: Yeah, and those couple corner kicks now that we've seen go out of bounds this game, which is not usually the case.
0: Yeah, that's kind of a little quirky. Bloomer, this one dead straight. Well, not dead straight, a little skew to the right. One player goes down for Angel City. Sarah Weber, Racing has numbers. There's a player up ahead who's offside. She needs to get back onside. Weber, though, is cutting backwards against the grain, floats it out to the right to Kayla Fisher. To the right side of the box, Fisher will chip it on to the far post. Lardner tries to run around a defender to catch up with it. Cannot. It's bashed out to the far sideline towards midfield. Racing gets a foot on it. Now it's Aaron Wright. Middle of the pitch, moving to the bottom of the center field circle. She'll scoot it between a couple defenders. defenders up to Sarah Weber. Weber will left foot this one out wide to Kayla Fisher. Fisher, this is one of the areas where she can be pretty dangerous. Looking to chip it, looking to chip it. Now will do so. Far post, headed down and in. Did it count? It's Lardner. If it did, it would be two. It is two. Maya Lardner. What a moment for her. What a game. Racing leads 2-0 on the road.
1: I was just about to say what a great just sequence of events, sequence of passing that this was by Racing. And then to end with a goal like that, this is like highlight reel, like end of season highlight reel. This is great that we play the ball out wide to Kayla Fisher. She has a few feints. She decides, hey, I'm going to just tuck this in back post. And Maya Lardner just dashes in front, in between two Angel City defenders who look quite shocked that she's able to get to the ball, just heads it right down so goalkeeper can't really get there to make the save. Really well done. Great timing. Great ball by Kayla Fisher. Just overall great team goal.
0: Well, Los Angeles, California made its reputation on minting stars, and maybe another one born for Racing tonight in Maya Lardner. Two goals in the 24th and the 55th. And Racing is in complete control of this game on the road. Angel City, with immense firepower, it needs to fight back here in the 56th minute as Emsley will track this one into her own far left corner. This is moving from right to left, trying to get another shot on goal. They don't. Weber, though, got a foot on it. These are not been cleared yet by Racing. We're still in the defensive half of the field for Racing Louisville. Deep in the defensive third. Deep in the defensive fourth, really. They'll get they'll center one to the top of the six. Racing able to repel it. Now bounding at the top of the box. There's a header by Angel City to center it. Neuse will bicycle this one backwards, and it'll be off the bounce to Jordan Bloomer. She has the ball. Racing can settle things down now. 57th minute, 2-0 Racing.
1: And that was an important moment by Racing there just to handle that pressure from Angel City as they're trying to come back and get a goal. But again, Racing's going to have to know that Angel City is going to keep coming. But overall, man, what a great team goal. I was just going to say, too, before that play kind of unraveled, it was the transition moment that Racing was taking the ball down the field, and Lauren Millay made a dashing run across the face of the goal, and it's those kind of dynamic movements that change things up and makes it difficult for the defenders to know where Racing's going to go with the ball, and eventually leads to a goal.
0: 57th minute, Racing leads 2-0. Angel City on the attack from the right side. Whip it in, and that's wide. They got a header in the middle of the box inside the point by Jan's daughter, and it was wide to the left. It'll be a corner. It'll be a goal kick by Racing Louisville. And you just think Racing leading 2-0. Maya Lardner, more on her as we wait for this goal kick. She didn't start regularly for Georgetown in college until her senior year. And then she was phenomenal when she was able to start. And she gets the start in place of Emma Sears. And for those following Racing, you know, there was drama around her a month ago when she requested the trade that Racing said it's not going to happen middle of the season. And still no progress on that either direction. But Lardner gets the start in place of an ill Jordan or Emma Sears is dealing with some bug. And now Racing's on the attack again. Here's a quick one and a glove saved, pushed wide by Anderson, forced out. It'll be a throw-in by Racing, but Racing on the attack still, putting the pedal down. This is great. And Lardner, who scored twice.
1: And this is just an awesome play by Lauren Millay, just to kind of take it upon herself to take on two defenders, takes the ball end line. She gets a perfect ball slotted to her as she's running towards the goal, takes a touch, and makes the keeper make an amazing save. The ball was going to go into the far corner.
0: The throw-in by Racing was bungled. Allie Sentinor had it. She centers it still in the defensive half to Mayara Neuse, who goes down. She was tripped. Foul called, but Angel City is playing the advantage out to the far side. Here's the attack to Giselle Thompson. Very crafty. McMahon's trying to stick with her, and she does do so. Got it off her inside foot. Thompson tried to cross it, but it was right off McMahon's heel. Bounded to the far sideline. Racing trying to battle back. It's Lardner. She discards an Angel City player who discards her, and the foul's called on Angel City. It's a free kick for Racing Louisville. What can't Maya Lardner do?
1: And that's one of the things I've noticed for sure is just her physicality and her presence physically. She doesn't look out of place at all. And talk about development. It's really awesome to see a player who, yeah, you're right, she wasn't a regular starter in college, but to come in and have that kind of senior year and then come in as a rookie and say, hey, I've got nothing to lose here. I know what I can bring, and let me go and show it. And then to show it in this moment in this game, It's really, really great to see and really promising.
0: Right down Meridian. Here comes Angel City from midfield. Here's a shot well high from very far out. They shot that one from Orange County. It was just high.
1: And the other thing that I've noticed with her is that she's not afraid to defend. She's really coming back and she's getting into tackles and she's doing a lot of that work defensively as well, which really makes a huge difference.
0: Here's going to be several subs, and Emma Sears is one of them. So too ill to start, but she will play. We'll track all these. All substitutions brought to you by the Kentucky Lottery. Funding education, fueling imagination. So Sears is in. And also Audrey McKean. So here's another one of the promising youngsters will come in. And then Rachel Hill will also join. So this will be four of the five subs for Racing are all going to be coming in. We'll adjust who's going out as we make it apparent. I know McKean is coming in for Kayla Fisher. So it's almost a full reset at the attackers for Racing Louisville. As we'll update you as we see them all. But McKean, Hill, and Sears all in, Aaron.
1: These are some difference makers coming in right now. I mean, to sub Emma Sears in the 60th minute and knowing what she can do and she can bring, even if she is feeling a little bit sick, that's quite powerful for Racing Louisville. And then Rachel Hill, who's been a substitute throughout sometime this season, and every time she comes in, she always makes something happen. She brings a spark. She brings the energy. So this is solid substitutes for Racing Louisville here in the 60th minute, 30 minutes left to play, 30 plus minutes left to play, and just exciting to see what this combination can now do when they're up 2-0.
0: It is another sub for Angel City. Also a substitution brought to you by the Kentucky Lottery, funding education, fueling imagination. The read's supposed to go the opposite way, but I think you get it. Mayara Noose goes out, so her goal-scoring streak will end at 5. She will not stretch it to 6, which is only 2 streaks or longer than what she did. But Riley Tiernan, who was so promising her rookie year and then good last year and has kind of petered off this year, she is in a 62nd minute. But for Racing, that those 3 subs is a complete change of the attacking 3 players. So all fresh legs for Racing. Bev Yanez not looking to pack it in and just park the bus. This is looks like fresh legs, continue the attack, rack them up. Racing needs all the points and goal differential they can.
1: And that's a really smart decision, because the worst thing you can do, and we saw it in the World Cup, we saw it with, was it England?
0: Jolly England old England.
1: Against Argentina. Yeah. And England was up and they said, let's just make some defensive subs and try to not let Argentina score. And what happens?
0: I'll tell you, this is, so we're going on a throw in for Racing, upper left corner. Of all the teams in the world where that would be the worst ones to do that against, Argentina is,
1: right.
0: They're in that discussion.
1: Right. Exactly.
0: And by discussion means them in France.
1: Yes.
0: So now Racing will center this ball back at midfield, lobbed on. Here's trying to get the pressure on. Lauren Millay, upper corner of the box, looks to center this one. She's pushed back, still pushed back, and will give it up towards midfield. Ellie Jean is there. Bottom of the center field circle, plays it out to the right side to Rachel Hill. Rachel Hill with a white number 21 on the back of her black jersey will cross it into the far post, looking for number 3. Can get the header down. They had a couple of players there. McKean and Sears were both there. Angel City was able to get it back towards midfield. Racing, though, redirects it towards the attacking half and toward the right side. McKean will doink it off of a frustrated Angel City player. Throw in Racing near side right.
1: Rachel Hill just plays a beauty of a ball into the box, and Emma Sears almost got a toe on it. But also, you know what they say, the best defense is a really good offense.
0: Yes, they do.
1: Yeah,
0: they and it is do. Correct.
1: Mm-hmm. No, but it's a really smart choice to bring in some attacking power and make sure that Racing is still on the front foot. They still want to score, because that's the way that you're not going to just kind of get nervous when you're defending the whole time, but you're still trying to score.
0: You know, last time Emma Sears came into a game as the ball was bobbled out of bounds, throwing Angel City deep in their own territory towards the right. Last time Emma Sears subbed into a game was against Portland, which was the last win for Racing, and they also scored 3 goals in that game.
1: Hey. What does the game statistics say about that?
0: I don't know.
1: Scored statistics.
0: Right now, it's batting 1,000. We'll see. Angel City trying to clear the ball out of their end. Giselle Thompson will launch this one centered across the midfield line through the air. Racing gets it down. They win it. They have it on the far side. They play it up the far sideline. Emma Sears in pursuit. Knocked down by a race by an Angel City defender. They take it away from Emma. Now they'll drop this one back a little bit further to Sams. Back out wide to Thompson. Thompson will center this one to Sams across the field to Carson Cherry. Cherry will have it down in front of her. Will drop this one even further back and in pursuit. McKean almost got there with Gordon, who took some contact at the top of her box. Sarah Gordon waited a little too long on that ball, and now Angel City attacks from the far side. They're on their attacking half. They're moving towards the top of the box from the far side, looking to angle it in. Still looking to angle it in. They get some space. They peel it back. Here's a left foot cross floated through the air, too far beyond the waiting attackers for Angel City, tracked down by Lauren Millay, backed down by Racing Louisville. Now, if the sideline goes racing, what a ball down the line. It's Rachel Hill with some room looking to turn it, or actually it was Hill to Millay. Millay will peel it back, drops this one to Rachel Hill. Now that's centered to McKean behind her, though, and Angel City is able to repel it to the bottom of the center field circle. 66 minutes played, 2-0 Racing. Allie Sentnor will track this in across midfield, down the middle of the pitch. A Racing player behind her, a Racing player in front of her. She gives it away to Quincy McMahon. Now it's Katie O'Kane. O'Kane on the far side of the pitch, moving towards midfield, lob it up across midfield. Emma Sears is there. She'll run after the ball. She's got Emily Sams, a national team teammate, between her and goal. Takes over towards the right. She's tackled down by Sams. What a perfectly timed tackle by Emily Sams as Sears is slow to get up. From midfield, Angel City had it, they lose it. It's corralled by Angel City towards the near sideline. Chipped on by Emsley. Not chipped well enough, though, but a great burst of speed by Allie Sentnor is able to get there before Ellie Jean. She moves it over to the right foot, drives one, knocked down, blocked by Racing. Racing reclaims the ball, middle of their defensive half, moving towards midfield. Right down the middle, 67th minute, 2-0 Racing pass intercepted by Angel City. A little triangle action by Angel City, middle of the pitch to move the ball forward. They're about 10 yards from the top of the box where Allie Sentner will drop this one back and slow it down to Ari Borges. Back out wide, this time they go to whoever's out there. That's Thompson. And now Tiernan. Tiernan trying to break down. Marin Gasek will drop it back out to Thompson. Thompson further back. 67 minutes in, Racing backed in defensively here, not yielding too much ground to Angel City as they move it to the left side to Carson Cherry. Cherry further out wide. Here's the cross in from Emsley, headed out by Racing's defense, and then forced back towards the top of the box by Angel City. Foul drawn at the top of the box. That shoulder shove, that's Katie O'Kane. She needs to be careful because she already has a yellow.
1: That's similar looking foul to the first half. However, are you okay? You didn't have
0: I'm a professional, Aaron.
1: I don't know if you caught your breath there for a while after that last few seconds. The game has really opened up here with these substitutes.
0: Everyone back and forth.
1: Is trying to just take the ball down the field. I think this was a foul. I do. I think Allie Sentnor, again, she knows what she's doing. She knows how to draw the foul. She just gets her body in between Katie O'Kane and the ball, and Katie O'Kane was rushing forward to try to win it, and she knocks her down. So Angel City now has a dangerous free kick, just a little bit outside the 18. Right now, it looks like Erin Wright is down.
0: Yeah, she's massaging her knee. This could be, hopefully, a strategic... It's either train around here.
1: Right. Yes, not getting a bad ready
0: for
1: a
0: free kick.
1: Yeah.
0: 68th minute
1: after
0: of the game.
1: After that bout, back and forth bout, yeah, I think both teams honestly could probably use a second to.
0: The only thing, you got to be up quick enough. You can't be down too long. You got to be quick enough before the referee sends you off if you are.
1: Yeah.
0: Embellishing, because if you go off, you have to be off for a minute of game time in the NWSL, not a minute total, a minute of game time. So that means. Yeah, the whole 60 seconds.
1: Yeah.
0: Which doesn't sound that long how I just said it, but Aaron knows that's a long time.
1: When things are happening as fast as they are in this game, or many games,
0: blown by.
1: A lot can happen in 60 seconds.
0: So we're getting ready for a free kick when this eventually is all settled by Angel City. We're in the 69th minute now. They have a lot of firepower, but Noose is on the bench. Capable defense, but Racing's been able to pilfer it. Maya Lardner is out of the game. She scored both of Racing's goals. This would be such a huge boost for Racing if they could hold on here.
1: And to be honest, it looks like Racing still, I don't want to say has control of the game because it's been very back and forth here lately, but you can tell that Racing is not comfortable with this lead. You can tell that they understand the assignment. They know, you know, a 2-0 lead is the most dangerous lead you can have in the game of soccer. And so you can tell that they're still pushing, they're being the aggressor. And they know that Angel City is going to keep pushing as well. So this will be a very interesting last 20 minutes, very exciting last 20 minutes, I think.
0: Aaron Wright is up and out of play, so it'll be down a player for Racing Louisville for a minute. That time does not start yet. Start when the play begins. Waiting for the free kick for Angel City. How do you defend this here? This ball is almost dead straight top.
1: Yeah, you kind of have to pick a side for your wall. So Jordan looks like she's placed the wall to her right, the left of the free kick taker, and it looks like they are. Oh, maybe that. Yeah, they're gonna flick it up. Oh no, they're not.
0: It's gonna be that little thing. So it's Emsley and Ali Centnor, 71st minute. Centnor's hands in the air, no flick up. She drives that goal, caught off the bounce by Jordan Bloomer.
1: Yeah, and that's well done by Jordan Bloomer to just set up her wall to the right. She knows where the opening is, and sure enough, Ali Centnor, you know, takes the shot right where she expects her to. Doesn't hit it super well. She kind of hits it low. It bounces, and it goes right into Jordan Bloomer's chest.
0: I suppose she didn't hook it a little bit more.
1: Yeah, I think she might have meant to.
0: Well, good thing she didn't. It'll be driven back out across field, a little skipping style.

0: McKean, further back to Jean, now down this near sideline to McKean. She has to hit the brakes, juke out Johnsdottir, and racing clears out some space.
1: Okay, McKean.
0: Nice. There you go, Audrey.
1: Little sauce up in there. I really like that.
0: 17 and spunky.
1: And a lot of composure. Saucy and composed.
0: She could have gone to Florida State. She had a training session with Washington, picked racing over them.
1: As she did.
0: Racing trying to win the ball back in their own offensive territory, but it was out of bounds off racing. Quick thrown by Angel City. They wasted no time, and it's Emsley on the attack. Middle left. Fades it out to the left side to Riley Tiernan. This is the near side of the field. Gets a left-footed cross to the far post. Skips through the box. Out of bounds. Not yet. And there it goes. So it'll be a goal kick for racing. 73rd minute, racing by two.
1: Yeah, and somebody else I don't think I've pointed out is McMahon. She's also been really solid back there in the back line. Kind of don't notice her all the time, but she's just been solid.
0: I did her games in high school. When she was in high school. I wasn't in high school.
1: Where was she in high school?
0: Guerin Catholic in Indianapolis.
1: Okay.
0: So it was my first year doing soccer play-by-play regularly. And I was doing high school games and got to see her there. And shockingly, she was really good. Another player was on that team that you would know from racing from University of Louisville is Emerson Jennings. Uh-huh. So pretty solid team.
1: I also
0: team.
1: Coached Emerson Jennings with Carson Cherry. Same
0: now,
1: class.
0: Yeah, Carson Cherry doesn't have the ball, but it was Emsley who got a drive that was headed back out by Aaron Wright to the top of the box. It will go all the way to Sarah Gordon on the bottom of the center field circle. Out wide to Giselle Thompson into Tiernan. Tiernan outside the top of the box, upper corner, trying to get it to Thompson, but Thompson fell down. So now it is McMahon, who we said was a former teammate of Emerson Jennings at Guerin Catholic High School, north of Indianapolis. Gets the ball into the corner where Tiernan took it away from her. Centers this one to Thompson, drives it on. It's a deflected ball that's to the far post and then hacked out by Emsley.
1: Yeah, and you can tell Angel City's been trying a lot to have success with these aerial balls. They really haven't had a ton of quality chances from them. I think they've had better success when they try to get end line and cut the ball back on the ground. But you know that they have players that can do really well with the ball in the air. And right there on that one, it seems that Emsley likes to hit the ball from the air, given the free kick, the way they took the free kick, but just wasn't able to get a good hit on that one. And ball goes pretty far to the left side.
0: Well, bad news for Louisville fans. Carson Cherry has just subbed out. All substitution brought by the Kentucky Lottery, fueling education, funding education, fueling imagination. In comes Sophia Matice. Angel City does not have many subs, which is good because I just broke my blue highlighter I used to indicate subs. So hopefully I don't do too many more. There's still a quarter hour remaining in this one. Angel City going to be in desperation times to maintain some of their momentum. They've been the hottest team in the NWSL, and then Racing came in and shushed them. And the ball finds Jordan Bloomer unthreateningly. She'll pick it up.
1: And you almost felt like it was just building to happen. And also, Racing has had quite a lot of success against Angel City in their head-to-heads. I think
0: they've won three in a row.
1: Yeah, yeah. So
0: Racing is 4-2-2 against Angel City and won three in a row.
1: Their last three, yeah. Yeah, and you can tell they've got confidence against this team.
0: Yeah, take that, LA.
1: Take that.
0: And Sarah Weber has it middle of the offensive half, moving further towards the middle. Now pass it out to the right bottom of the field. It is Rachel Hill who got it to her left foot, then played it back to Ellie Jean. Further back, man, these ground passes. Got it to Marin Gasek, had to juke out Johnsdottir to stab it ahead to Weber. Turns and fires and is caught off a glancing blow by Angelina Anderson. Whew, that's how you get power on a turn.
1: That was a great shot by Sarah Weber. She just back to goal, takes one touch around her defender, turns her body, and just cracks it. I think it deflected and it ended up going to the middle, but I actually think that had it not deflected, it might have been going not to the middle and maybe in the back of the net.
0: I like that. So, there's going to be a foul. No, two players collided. Racing got the worst of it, and Angel City had the ball, but Racing reclaims it at midfield. Bottom of the field, Ellie Jean back to the goal. Thought about going to Bloomer, played it up ahead. It was brought down, and now Angel City's battling for it. It was Laguerre and McKean, and then that one is floated to no man's land, really. But Angel City was first one to it. They stab it ahead to Laguerre, stabs it further ahead, Johnsdottir, too far in front of her. Jean will see this one to Bloomer. I was going to say on the Weber, that reminds me of what... on

0: Harry Kane does with England.
1: Yeah.
0: Just get it and turn and let it rip.
1: You're right. It is kind of indicative of that.
0: Midfield near side, Rachel Hill had an Angel City gets it on their own defensive end. They just get it across midfield near side, 77th minute. They'll center this one now, bottom of the center field circle. Slowing it up is Tiernan. Juking move, dumps it out towards the left side to Matthijs. Matthijs gets the left foot across, and a flying karate kick is just awry by Angel City. Jansdottir was sewing in right at Bloomer. Bloomer faded to the right, but Jansdottir wasn't able to get it directed enough. And so we find our way into the 78th minute with Racing leading 2-0.
1: I can't even tell. Did Bloomer get a save on that?
0: I don't know if she did.
1: Or did Jansdottir just kind of like come in too fast and then it hit off the wrong part of her foot? I can't tell, but whatever it was, Bloomer was there and she was coming out. But that was a really dangerous chance by Angel City here in the 78th minute.
0: And here comes the last sub for Racing Louisville. This is going to test the limits of this highlighter. Ellie Haas is going to enter, and there it goes. She's going to enter for Quincy McMahon. So that is the final sub brought to you by the Kentucky Lottery, funding education, fueling imagination.
1: And this is kind of another attacking player coming on for a defender. I don't know if she's coming on into defense, and I'm sure she can play there, but
0: she got the speed. She started as a defender. Okay. The dangerous ball, top of the six. One Angel City player went down. She was trying to draw the foul. No card coming for simulation, although that was what it could have been. Angel City, though, gets it back to the top of the box, now to the left side to Riley Tiernan. Two defenders are there. Two defenders are still there. Tiernan gets it to her right foot, crosses it in the middle of the box. Dangerous ball, but no clear touch for Setnor. She tries to turn and fire with the left. Too many players are there. Too many are there. And it is flicked on by Angel City over the end line. Goal kick coming up.
1: And Allie Setnor is so good in those tight spaces and so quick and still amidst all that traffic, she's able to get a shot off. However, Racing's been really good to get numbers around the ball, and they were able to get a deflection there. So blocking that shot was really key. And then Jansdottir just throwing anything she could at it when she's sitting on the ground and she hits the ball with her foot. Ball goes out of bounds. But I will say there, Angel City is having some success finding the ball in pockets of space in between Racing's back line and their midfield, and that's one of those areas they're going to need to tighten up to make sure that Angel City doesn't get too many chances there in the attacking half.
0: 79th minute, now into the 80th. 10 minutes to go before stoppage time is what we're at the moment. It'll be brought down by the goalie, Angeline Anderson, played back by her own team, so no duress, no high press yet from Racing. Racing beginning to rev it up some as Angel City gets it to the near sideline of Matthijs. Matthijs left foots this one on the near sideline. Bending ball, nice cross. Top of the box is Jansdottir, who tried to five-hole it and goes right through Bloomer. It's 2-1, Angel City down one.
1: And that was a ball on a dime right into the curling run of Jansdottir. Such a perfect ball. She takes a couple touches forward. Yep, I believe that was... Emsley. No,
0: Matthijs.
1: Matthijs, yep. And Jansdottir just takes a couple touches to bring it down. Wright's trying to get there. Bloomer comes out to make the save. And Jansdottir, as a good forward does, she just slots it right in between her legs. So tough to save that as a keeper.
0: And I just wish the Racing somehow is able to either hold the line or something to not let her do that, but she did it nevertheless. It was well timed by Jansdottir. Sixth goal of the year, third in four games, and now we're in the strike zone, Aaron.
1: Here we go. Crazy. We knew it was going to happen. We knew the crazy was going to continue to happen.
0: 9 minutes to go.
1: Even more crazy.
0: Plus stoppage time. There shouldn't be too much.
1: Yeah, and you can tell.
0: Hopefully not.
1: Angel City, I mean, Jansdottir, obviously she grabs the ball as fast as she can, and they're going to be guns a-blazing trying to get a second.
0: Yeah, it'd be nice. A third goal by Racing from the left side, trying to get to Weber, but this will be seen out by Gordon for a goal kick. So it'll be Anderson setting this one up in the middle of her box. She'll bowl it out, now settle it down, waits for it, and drives her right foot into the ball. It's a little tailing action towards midfield. Not a driving effort. This will be flicked on by Angel City. Erin Wright got her head down in front of Jansdottir and then it got it to Ella Haas, and it was tackled out on the far side. It'll be a throw-in for Racing, 82nd minute.
1: We just need to have a little bit of composure here as the emotions get higher and the speed picks up and the back and forth picks up. Racing just needs to be able to keep the ball a little bit and have the composure to try to build some quality chances in the attack.
0: And it's been a two-year thing. You just need racing sometime. Just got to break that stretch of those late goals.
1: Mm-hmm. You know that they're going to work their butts off. And they are. They clearly are. But it's just going to... You pair that with a little bit of good decision-making.
0: Here we go. Kane flicks it on right side of the box as Emma Sears crosses in front. Behind! Crossed it behind McKean. Left side, though, is tracked down by Haas. Her cross is blocked by Giselle Thompson. Haas, though, will reload it. She got it back. We'll flick it back towards midfield. From the left side, this one in from Gasek and is punched out off the head by Sarah Gordon. It's Katie O'Kane, dead center. Racing's best effort here, really. Just maintain some possession now. 83rd minute, Racing leads by 1-1. There was an 80th minute goal by Svende Sjansdottir, who's one of the dangerous strikers in the NWSL. Stabbed ahead by Racing Louisville, and then it crossed up McKean. Taken away by Angel City. Across midfield they go with Centnor. Centnor fades it out. This doesn't look great. It's Tiernan. Tiernan with the defender on her back. She's got some room. She's got a lot of room. She lines one up and misses wide.
1: Yeah, and I was just about to say it was good by Racing to have a little bit of moment of composure right after I said that. They did. They slowed it down a little bit. They made a few passes. They just couldn't get that next one, and that's the thing. One bad pass here at this end of the game, it's a breakaway, and Angel City gets a pretty decent shot off. Racing still getting numbers behind the ball, but just needs to get a little bit closer to get one person a little bit tighter on the pressure.
0: We just can't have Angel City getting a shot off every 2 minutes.
1: Right.
0: How do you delay that is what Racing needs to do. Right now they're battling for the ball midfield, far side of the pitch, moving on the offensive half for Racing. It's out of bounds off Racing. It's a thrown by Angel City.
1: And we just need longer bouts when we have the ball. And you saw it there a few minutes ago. And in our attacking half, we had possession and we were moving it around from the side. We tried to play a ball into the middle that got picked off. I think in those moments, you don't want to play those dangerous balls. Just keep the ball. Move the ball a little bit. Everybody can kind of settle in, and then you pick and choose your moments to try to go.
0: Ellie Jean got it to the near sideline. The ball's off her. Oh, she tried to knock it off one of the defenders. She could have gone back to Bloomer, but instead tried to knock it off a defender. It's a throw-in on the offensive half for Angel City, near side, 84th minute, now 85th. Matisse gets it deep. Here's another sharp cross across the field. Upper right corner, wide open. Angel City scores. No, it's wide. Oh, man.
1: That really looked like it went in.
0: From our angle, it looked in.
1: The net shook and everything.
0: It hit behind the boards of the goal. So it was just, she missed it just to the right. That was Thompson, Giselle Thompson, and she missed this. She missed it by inches.
1: Oof.
0: It hit the boards directly behind the goal.
1: Really hard cross came in from the other side. Racing gets ahead on it to get it out towards the top of the corner of the 18 where a on-running Giselle Thompson was there, took a touch and just blasted it. Nobody was around her.
0: That's where we're saying. Racing needs to find a way to kill some time. This is going to be a free kick, an Alpha Energy free kick for Racing Louisville. Middle of the offensive half. But on the far side, Lauren Millay drew the foul. There's the perfect effort to kill some time. We mentioned before the game, Angel City is going to do two subs. They do not have that many subs available. They literally have five field players that they could sub in, and they have five subs. So they've used two of them. So there aren't too many more fresh legs they can bring in. Racing's used all of theirs. To the top of the box, headed high by Millay, brought down by both teams. And now Angel City will feed it ahead. They get it to Tiernan, who played it a little bit wide. Sentner's going to get there, I think. She does. She's going to peel it back, though, towards midfield. Gets a shove in the back by Sears that Emma's trying to get away with. It was right in front of Bev Yanez. I think they're just going to call a foul, though. If Laura Rodriguez got a really good look at it, it would have been a yellow. It could have been a yellow.
1: Yeah, possibly. I wonder what the stats are for Centnor on how many fouls she's drawn. She's got to be up there in the league stats for most drawing the most fouls.
0: So but here,
1: you're right, that one was a foul.
0: 87th minute, the youngster, Casey Fair, will join the game. Didn't see the other ones. Claire Emsley is out.
1: I believe it was Sanchez.
0: I think you're right. So Taylor Sanchez, it is. Taylor Sanchez in for Laguerre. So all substitutions brought to you by the Kentucky Lottery funding funding education, fueling imagination. So Taylor Suarez in for Karina Laguerre and Emsley out for Fair. So they crossed into the left side. Racing's able to repel that back towards midfield on the near side of the field, centered by Angel City. As Sarah Gordon will move it to the bottom of the circle. There's still plenty of time for Angel City to find a goal. Racing needing to reverse the luck, give a good result, get the win in these situations. To the right side, it's Tiernan, who has had an impact in this game for Angel City since her sub in. She'll have it frozen out on the right side, 88th minute. Waiting for it. The picture we've been going off of was frozen too. So they crossed it in, but it was wide, and it's a goal kick for Jordan Bloomer.
1: And you say there's plenty of time for Angel City to score. Maybe we need to say there's plenty of time for Racing to score, and maybe we can help.
0: Racing, there's plenty of time to score. Yes. Please do it.
1: Yes, there is. There's plenty of time for Racing.
0: Bloomer will drive it across midfield looking for Sears. It was just beyond Sears. It's brought down by Borges. Across midfield, that's headed back towards midfield by Ellie Jean. Not controlled, though, by Sears. Now she does catch up with it, though. Nice little burst of speed there by Emma. Turning around and firing it forward. It was Racing, but it was a Ray. It was well wide, so it'll be a throw-in for Angel City. 88 minutes have been completed. 2 minutes remain in regulation. Pending stoppage time, Racing clinging to a one-goal lead. Way offline to field this ball. No pressure coming as Angel City's Anderson. To the right side to Sam. Stabbed ahead by two Suarez. Dropped back to Gordon. Gordon now run this one across midfield. She's still got a lot of room. She could keep going if she wanted. Left foots this one to the top of the box. It'll be dropped back this time to whoever that was. Now to the right side. The numbers are hard to, they've been hard to read all game. It'll be played out to the left by Racing. Still, this is where there's no one on the ball at midfield. There's no one to receive these. Angel City gets it, though, far side. They're on this far sideline. We're coming close to completing 89 minutes. Far left side of the box. Now they drift it to the top. It's Tiernan progressing the ball towards the middle. It's Centnor. Centnor has a defender in front of her. Tried to get it to her right hip. She moved Malay, but crosses it out. Getting a foot down is McKean, and she'll hot-foot it out towards the far sideline for an Angel City throw-in. We've played 89 minutes. Racing leads 2-1.
1: And that's the challenge in these moments, because everyone is dropped back underneath. Everyone's chasing, everyone's moving, and that you're tired at the end of the game and you're running here. And then when you clear the ball, you're right. Yeah, there's not always an outlet, but they've got to find a way to connect out of it.
0: Johns Doder will heave it in, top of the six. It's bounding down. It's tried to be cleared by Racing. They can't. Now they do. And there's Emma Sears. Can she get a foot on it? She does. She's tripped up, though. She still pursues the ball. Angel City wins it towards the middle. It's to the right side of Sarah Gordon. Gordon will start to run. Audrey McKenna's on her left hip. They fade it out right. Here's the cross into the teeth of the box. Trying to do a flying kick by Fair, and Bloomer was able to recover for it. Fair missed on the kick. And Bloomer was able to get it on the rebound. And we played 90.
1: That ball could have landed closer to an Angel City player and in front of the six, and could have had a goal right there. That was pretty close.
0: Stoppage time presented by the Louisville Muhammad Ali International Airport. Referees have added 6 minutes, of which we played 10 seconds. So it's Riley Tiernan, top of the 18. Shrugs off O'Kane, fires high off the crossbar. It kicked in front of goal. It's headed back in by Tiernan. Bloomer's back in position. It's out of the left side of the box, and it'll settle down. Angel City is now firing away. They're maintaining possession. Though Sears just ripped it away from her national team teammate and Ali Sentnor. And then it'll be launched to the far end of the field by Racing, and it'll run out there by Anderson to get it. I still almost wish I'd see someone just run it, but whatever.
1: Yeah.
0: So Angel City will now launch it across midfield. Anderson does the honors. Johnstoder had her back to ball, plays it out wide to Giselle Thompson. Thompson will flick it in. Now back to goal. It's Fair. She moves the ball out to the left side, and then it is crossed in on the ground, and it's O'Kane who will send it out. We've played a minute of six in stoppage time.
1: Whew, I think that shot hit off of the corner of the crossbar and the post. Oh, they're going to show it right here. But Tiernan here just takes on. Oh, oh no, you're right. It was post. The it was the crossbar. Jordan was, yeah, was almost yeah. there. Mm.
0: Sent in from the far right side to the top of the box, headed through, and it'll be brought down by Angel City. 8 minutes. It's Ari Borges, who's tackled by Rachel Hill. That'll go out of bounds. It'll be a throw-in for Angel City. 6 minutes of stoppage time. We played 1.5. This is going to feel agonizingly slow. It is now back out. Giselle Thompson will send it in. Here's the kick. It's off a skip, and it's Jordan Bloomer who makes the save. Right at her.
1: Yeah, the ball comes in for a long cross, comes in from their outside back into the box. Racing looked like there was just a couple players behind the Angel City player who just kind of tried to flick it across their body. We just didn't get a ton of power on it. But again, another dangerous opportunity here for Angel City. And I want to see Racing. It's almost like we get so many numbers behind the ball that we then leave some players kind of offset from that, that I think we just need a little bit of organization there of who's going to take who and make sure everyone's covered so that there aren't any open players.
0: There was a foul, though, a collision. I'm trying to see who the Racing player was. There's a yellow card issued against Racing.
1: Rachel Hill.
0: That was it was Rachel Hill. That's her first yellow of the year. So we're in the 90+3. That's where we're at. So we're about to complete half of the stoppage time. Rachel Hill picks up her first yellow. This is a free kick for Angel City. Not the worst card to pick up. Not the worst foul to commit it.
1: Yes.
0: This is still almost closer midfield, way closer midfield than the box. This will be sent into the area. Sentinor got a foot on it, but it was blocked. He hit it right into Aaron Wright. It's sent back out. Now sent back in by Angel City. Too far away. And everybody, Racing had that one completely covered. It's out of bounds. It's a goal kick for Jordan Bloomer. And now we're getting to the point when it's like, and this is, I'd love to see Jordan find a Racing player on the far side of the field. Get everybody up there. Get everyone up yeah. there.
1: Yeah, you're right. We need to keep the ball right now, just for a little bit.
0: Kill a minute and a half.
1: We need it. We need Taylor Flynn's head to win the ball.
0: She is unavailable tonight for yellow card accumulation. Sears did win the header. She tried to get it to McKean, but Angel City got a foot on it to Anderson. They sent it across midfield in the midfield circle. Gets a bounce, kicks towards the Racing goal. It's Riley Tiernan with it, moving towards her right. Towards the right side of the box. She's got two Racing defenders with her. Gets a cross off anyway. In the middle of the box. Bashed out. Here's a chip on by Ari Borges. Middle of the box. Bloomer pushes it wide. She pushes it wide. Stays in play. Racing has it. Ella Haas drove it off the back of an Angel City player. That took a rare fortuitous bounce for Racing. Went over the end line for a goal kick.
1: Jordan Bloomer. Her saves sometimes are just out of this world. Ari Borges just gets the ball coming out to her. She just plays like a super technical ball, kind of spinning into the box to an on-running Allie Sentinor, who just slashes forward and gets a really good hit with her head towards the back post to a diving Jordan Bloomer, who has to save it with her fingertips. How much time do we have left?
0: Find a Racing player, please. She does so, and it's glancing to Sears. So we've played almost 5 of 6. It's out of bounds off Angel City. So this will be a throw-in for Racing. Now this is where we get to see what other teams do and take the time. We have now officially played 5 of 6. Ella Haas will do the throw-in. She gets it to a Racing player, is bopped from behind, no foul. Angel City ran through Racing, but anyway, they played across midfield to nobody. Ellie Jean get there, and now she'll play it back to Bloomer, who will blast it on across midfield. Now we're inside the final minute of stoppage time. The minimum is 6 minutes, by the way. It's flicked on by Racing. Out wide, Emma Sears. She could seal it here. Takes one touch. Takes two. Save made by Anderson. Went low right at her. Anderson. With Sears shadowing her, was able to punt it across midfield. Looked more like a rugby play. Oh, it's Angel City in great spot. It's Sentinor drives it high. She drove it high. Got it to her left foot and got under it.
1: She can really hit a cracker, and she just hit a cracker, but it did sail just over the goal. And that last play by Emma Sears, this is a really good opportunity. She was quite open towards the side of the 18, and she's had two defenders coming on her, and I don't mind it in that moment. She goes ahead and takes a shot. She could have gone to the corner, but She's pretty open, just hits it right at the keeper.
0: We've played six. Six was the minimum. Bloomer drives it across midfield, waiting for Laura Rodriguez to blow her whistle. It'll bound out of bounds at the throw-in for Angel City. This could be the final chance for Angel City. They're slow to the ball, though, and now they'll get it in. So maybe the final chance of this game. Drifted on towards midfield. Can Racing hang on for another few seconds? Aaron Wright will blast it across midfield deep into Angel City territory. Anderson will come up and gather it down. There is more time, it turns out. It's Sarah Gordon on a cross pass. Now she'll run it up towards midfield. She's still moving. She still has it on her foot. Passes up left-footed to the left side. Here's Matisse. Matisse will cross it in. Bloomer will catch it. The referee has her hand in the air. She blows the whistle, and Racing wins.
1: Yes.
0: Racing wins 2-1 on the road in Los Angeles. And finally, finally, finally, the drought is over. It was 71 days ago since Racing, there were 71 days between the Racing win on May 8th and the draw against Houston. You can add on a week, and now that is gone. Racing wins on the road 2-1 over the hottest team in the NWSL.
1: Wow. What a way to finish.
0: How about that?
1: How about that? I mean, this you can tell this means so much to them. Obviously, you know, every game that you play in this league is so tough. It's so tough to win any game. And just to see the fight by Racing from the first moment of this game, they believe that they could win, and they know they can. And just to see the quality, really put together that quality, and even with a lot of players who maybe haven't been playing in that position and new players coming in, just a really good team performance. I think on both sides of the ball, like I said, they really negated a lot of Angel City's attacking threats. Obviously, there in the end, we had to handle quite a wave of Angel City attack. But sometimes you just got to do that, and that's how you get some really gritty wins.
0: They got two goals. Racing did from Maya Lardner, 24th and 55th. Svendis Jansdottir got one in the 80th to raise the blood pressure, but Racing does hold on to get the W. We'll be back for more. We'll step away for a moment. We'll come back. We'll break it down next. Racing wins in LA 2-1 on Sports Talk 790.
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0: Welcome to the postgame show here on Sports Talk 790. And we can say tonight's final score brought to you by PNC Bank, Angel City 1, Racing Louisville 2. finally. That's it. Ends a long winning drought. First points on the road for Racing Louisville. A lot of positive from this one, Aaron. What jumps out at you?
1: Yeah, a lot of positives. I think the what stands out for me is just the quality of performance. I think you saw it from many players on the field. You pair that with the work ethic that Racing always brings, and it gets you a result like this on the road against a really, really good Angel City team. I think we know the potential that Racing has, and they've always had. And so just to see the fruits of that and to have a young player like Maya Lardner come in and just bring the spark that she did. She had so much confidence, so much energy, and just to get two really good goals from her, it always is really positive for the whole team. But there are a lot of players that stepped up really well tonight, and a lot to continue taking momentum with moving forward.
0: Let's walk through those two goals from Maya Lardner. So in the 24th minute, a shot in by Katie O'Kane that was saved but got away from goalie Angelina Anderson, and then Lardner was there, one of a couple, for the rebound.
1: Yeah, again, it was a really good shot by Katie O'Kane. She gets the ball outside of the 18, and she knows she can hit the ball. She has a little bit of an opening, and she cracks one, makes the keeper make a diving save, and then Maya Lardner was there for the rebound. And that's why you take shots, because anything can happen, and that's why as a forward you know you're there to pick up any of the pieces.
0: Then the second one, relatively early in the second half, 55th minute, Maya Lardner again, this time the assist from Kayla Fisher. So another productive day in the office when Kayla Fisher's at the nine.
1: Mm-hmm. And she did so well tonight, just like I said, being dynamic, making different runs. She was dynamic with the ball. She was dynamic on the dribble, getting end line, getting different kind of crosses off, and taking shots herself. But in that particular moment, she had a couple bouts of her getting crosses off. And that one, she kind of did a couple hesitations. She found herself on the end line and there were players in the box, but she played a really perfectly placed ball and weighted ball to the back post to an ongoing Maya Lardner, who just timed it perfectly and slots through two Angel City defenders and heads it with authority, I would say.
0: And let's look at the final 16 minutes, because Svenja Sjanstoder scored on a fantastic goal, great transition, good cross in by Matthijs, but it was 2-1 from the 81st minute on, and it felt very stressful, and it was, but Racing was able to hold on.
1: Yeah, they were, and the, like I said, the substitutes that came in about, the 60th-ish minute, they were attacking players, and I think that really helped Racing to keep that momentum. But even in those last 10, 15 minutes, you still saw Racing taking moments to attack and to try and have some dangerous opportunities, which, you know, it does help. However, Angel City definitely had the, you know, more of the play in that time, but that's almost to be expected against a team who's trying to score and down and at home. But you know, you just ride those waves, and it's not always going to be pretty. I think Racing can continue to build and try and improve in that area and trying to manage games at the end a little bit better and keeping possession. It's a hard thing to do, but, you know, I think they took a step forward with that tonight, and you saw that with the result.
0: Well, we'll talk more about this in the next segment, or our last segment, but this win does put Racing, so it doesn't rise at Racing out of last place, but now 1 point behind Chicago for 15th. Angel City does hold 8th place now, which they are 11 points ahead. So they have as many points as Racing does, is the difference. If that makes sense. So they have 22 points in 8th place, the final playoff spot. Racing now is 11. 15 games to go, though. So how do you feel about where Racing's at now? Got a little bit of momentum here, 4 points over the last two games.
1: Yeah, they're in a tough spot. I mean, being in last is tough. However, crazy things happen in this league. It's gonna be a big push. It's gonna be a big challenge, but you know, teams can kind of fall off mid-season, and some teams can kind of just get a spark and then take off, and that could be what we see here with Racing Louisville. And I think this game shows what they're capable of, the quality that they have, and they've shown that in previous games to this as well. But teams know that they're a tough team to beat, but I think just to get this result now after the momentum they've had is good. And as players, you need that. And knowing that now we can continue on and try to just get the next one at a time. That's all you can focus on.
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0: No Kroger clean sheet tonight. 0 goals, 0 hunger, 0 waste. But Racing did win, which means that this season, you can go into your local Taco Bell area franchise tomorrow and get a free taco since the girls in Lavender, the ladies of Lavender, won. No purchase necessary. Just walk on in to any participating Kentuckiana area Taco Bell location and say, Racing won. And they will say, here's one free taco. And that's how you do. So it's all once. You can do it one per win in store only. So don't do it on some app. Just walk in there. Bello Racing won. They'll say, here, have a taco on us. Thank you, Taco Bell. Racing, some statistics here. Maya Lardner scored her first and second goal of her career. Kayla Fisher got her third assist of the season. That's assist number 7 of her career. Rachel Hill picked up her first yellow of the season. Katie O'Kane got her third, which actually seems kind of light for him. I'm surprised it's only 3, yeah. But I'm happy for it. Where Racing now fits in the grand scheme of things, as we said, here's the playoff picture in the NWSL. Washington, who won today, leads the way. 2 points better than Gotham for Washington in first. Gotham in second. Gotham's got a loaded team now. Utah's in third. San Diego's in fourth. Portland's in fifth. There is now, with Washington winning, a 5-point gap between them and Portland in fifth. So it's expanded a little bit, but still pretty tight at the top. Kansas City's in sixth. Orlando is in seventh, and then it gets really tight for eighth. Angel City, even with the loss today, is in eighth place. That's the final playoff spot. They are 1 point ahead of North Carolina, who's been struggling. They are 2 points ahead of 10th place Seattle. They are 3 points ahead of number 11 Denver, number 12 Houston, and number 13 Boston. And they are 4 points ahead of number 14 Bay. So all those teams have real realistic playoff shots right now. Then you get to the ones trailing. It's 15th place Chicago and 16th place Louisville, who now is 1 point behind Chicago. There are 15 games to go for Racing. It begins on Wednesday. It's going to be a busy week against an internationally depleted Kansas City. Temba Chawinga is still going to be in the Africa Cup as she's trying to help her nation make a punched their ticket to the World Cup. So there's a chance there, Kansas City without their best player. That is at 8 p.m. It'll be here on Sports Talk 790, but also be on CBS Sports Network. That is in Kansas City. Then on Saturday, Racing comes home. It's a home game at Lynn Family Stadium at 4 p.m. home. Hopefully we have many people to cheer on the ladies, the Lavenders, to take on Chicago. So there's two scoring opportunities for points right there this week on Wednesday at Kansas City, home at 4 p.m. against Chicago before going into, that's the first game of August before then going down to Orlando. But after this stretch, it is, this was the first of 3 and 4 on the road. Then it becomes, beginning on Saturday against Chicago, a 3 and 4 stretch at home for Racing Louisville, with Orlando, going to Orlando in between home trips against Boston and Seattle. So there's chances here to get on a run for Racing. Now they gotta get on a big run. It's a big gap between where Racing is and where Angel City's at. But we just saw Racing could cross that gap tonight.
1: Yeah. You can. I mean, it's a, it is an uphill battle, but like I said, one game at a time. And you can see they have the quality. They have that team chemistry as well, and that's really important. And that's going to take you a long way. So, you know, you don't know what's going to happen with the other teams as well in the table, and it's a really, really positive night tonight for them.
0: 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Next coming up Wednesday is Kansas City. 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
1: We buried the lead on the show tonight. While everyone else is talking about LeBron, our team is having a little makeover. Tonight is Mary Max last night.
25: Yes, it is. Well, I work last night. We said goodbye last night, but yes, tonight is her last show here at Fox Sports Radio.
1: I was the only, I was the last one to know about it. And I only knew about it because Ephraim said something about it. So thank you, Ephraim, for bringing that up. And then number two, as our guy Shady Sean 420 has pointed out, I guess his birthday is April 20th, Shea Spanier, hockey coach.
25: Yeah, yeah, oh yeah, he got, he's the assistant coach now and goalie coach of the women's team where he used to play in high school. So Rice Prep, that's what it is. So
1: how cool is that?
25: It is, it's very cool. It's very cool. And just working on a bunch of other stuff, so he's doing very well. Good for him.
1: Boy, speaking of women's sports and elevating, WNBA All-Star Game got the big-time treatment this weekend, and so did flag football. Everywhere I turn, I'm always on the NFL Network. I watch the NFL Network incessantly. You got flag football games all morning long, youth flag football. Like Chris Rose and Kyle Brandt are in the booth. I can't. I'm not yet. Maybe in time, but I can't do it, Arnie. I can't get into the flag football.
25: You can't wrap yourself around that. Is that something you enjoy? Or I saw the highlights. I saw some highlights of it.
1: It's like it's flag football, man. And maybe that's my generation. Maybe that's my age. Like my buddy Fozzie Whitaker, who played at Texas, had a great NFL career. He coaches. His son's a rock star, and he's selling me on it. But I don't know. It's just wasn't doing much for me today. And, you know, we it's in the Olympics. For goodness sake,
25: exactly.
1: I probably need to start getting into it a little bit, but I do need football to come back. With that said, I want to be very clear. I wasn't poo-pooing your conversation about Steph Curry. I find it fascinating that everything about the future of the Warriors, according to Marcus Thompson II, hinged on the LeBron decision. Like the Warriors won a title 3 years ago,
2: But they haven't nearly been the same team since, right? You can tell. And then you see the report of Steve Kerr about he's not, and then he comes back to coach. And then it, are they going to keep Draymond Green and set like the $20 million offer that's out there for him, allegedly? So I'm not downplaying that maybe Steph Curry isn't happy, but the Warriors are just now starting to think about the post-Steph Curry era. I mean, just now is when that comes up. I mean, you would think that's something where you've been planning for a little bit, right? I mean, where you realize, hey, this guy been a major part of what we do. He's also 38 years old, and he's missed games more than he has in years past. Like, I would think the positioning for that has been taking place for quite a while now, right?
25: Well, they made their point clear now, right? If it's ever been clear before, I really believe if they wanted to, they could have gotten LeBron.
2: What do you mean if they wanted to?
25: If they wanted to make the right moves and like pry away certain players like Anthony Davis or something, even though Washington said no, they probably could have made it happen. And Steph feels that way. You could feel that because he's upset about the whole thing. And he probably feels that Golden State, he's just going to go ahead and finish out his career, barely making the playoffs if they make it at all. And that's going to be a career. And I wouldn't want to go out that way. I mean, think about this, Chris. It's only, human emotion. You're thinking about what's the next, 4 or 5 years going to bring? Do you think they're going to bring a championship to the Golden State Warriors? Let me give you the answer on that. No. So why not go somewhere else where you'll enjoy your final 4 or 5 years and have a chance to win, and let Golden State start the rebuilding process now? And who knows if they don't trade Draymond Green because he signed that extension, and maybe that happens later on in the year. But if I'm Steph, I end up in Miami and start a super team there with Giannis and see how that feels and play golf and enjoy my last 4 or 5 years in the NBA.
2: First off, Draymond has not signed his deal yet.
25: Oh, it didn't? So, I thought he was got that 1 year extension.
2: Well, he's expected to.
25: Okay,
2: number one.
25: My bad.
2: And then number two.
25: Yeah.
2: 90% of people would have said the same thing about the Knicks before the season started, or even midway through the season. You think the Knicks are going to win? No. Only you and Jason Smith would be saying that because you're absolute unabashed homers. I don't think the Warriors are as bad off as you're painting them to be.
25: But had the Knicks not won, they would have made a move. Who knows if they would
2: have... Might have been LeBron.
25: Right. I was about to say, who knows if they wouldn't have gotten LeBron? Who knows if Karl Anthony Towns wouldn't have been traded? He came close to being traded.
2: Right, but the show's tonight. We can't play what-ifs. I learned that from watching you, Dad.
25: Right.
2: I mean, Yaxel Lindenborg looks pretty damn good. And they made a move to go bring in Porzingis. Jimmy Butler's going to get healthy. I mean, it's not like the Warriors have 0.0 talent there right now. But I was shocked they hadn't even started they hadn't even thought of what that future could look like.
25: Well, I think they did. And now they're putting that into plan. They're probably saying, you know what, Steph? We could probably accommodate you. Maybe we will trade you to Miami. Just don't say anything. Don't start a riot. And let us work behind the scenes and see what we can get for you instead of, forcing our hand. Who knows if they're not looking into it right now? I would. I mean, isn't that just normal business practice?
2: I think you're assuming a lot of things here. I haven't seen anywhere where Steph Curry is forcing their hand. I see a story that Marcus Thompson wrote about his reaction to it. And that they're just like, hey, man, you never want to count on anything till it's happened. I don't see anywhere where Steph is like trading me right now or get me out of here.
25: What was the story I sent you? Steph Curry, the Warriors front office may no longer be on the same page.
2: Right. It goes back to the Steph Curry story.
25: Yeah.
2: The Marcus Thompson story.
25: I mean, do you not feel? I mean, if he's not on the same page, and I saw a couple of these tweets out there. I would ask to be gone. I would go ahead and say, you know what? It's time for me to leave and let's get this done.
2: But again, in that story, I understand that you're a headline reader and that's fine. So am I. But in that story, you're like, I think they need to go along and trade him. Well, in the story says, quote, the response is, I think he's tired of the star chasing. Well, isn't that what he's basically then doing? He's out being the focus of the star chasing. If he's tired of it, then if this is going to be that next step, then you're basically doing the same thing that you claim you're tired of at Golden State right now.
25: Yeah, but you also have to think about the end of the year.
2: Golden State's front office, by the way, is tired of the star chasing, I should say. But, so wouldn't they be doing the same thing?
25: By the way, how many more years do you think Steph Curry has left in the NBA?
2: I mean, is he going to... He only played 43 games this year. So, I mean, when you think... And in fairness to him, he had been pretty durable the previous two seasons, right?
25: Okay, so how many more years do you think he has left playing in the NBA? How old is he?
2: How old is Steph Curry? I'm going to say 39 is off the top of my head here. How long? Four years? He's 38. He turns 39 in March.
25: 42? 43? My question is to you, if you're Steph Curry, if you're in his mind, Chris, where do you want to spend your next 4 years?
2: If I'm Steph Curry, I'm not doing anything. I'm golfing all the time, man. I'm
25: bingo!
2: Done with the NBA.
25: That's what I'm talking. You're not golfing all as much up in Golden State as you would be in Miami.
2: Why not?
25: That's my point. That's my whole point.
2: Hold on. Are you trying to
25: weather?
2: Say? The weather in San Francisco isn't good?
25: They say the coldest place you ever been was the summer you spent in San Francisco. You never heard that before?
2: I've never heard that before in my life.
25: Oh, really?
2: I live in the Midwest.
25: That's totally a saying. I don't know if I said it exactly right, but
2: totally a saying, but you don't know if you said it right. Well,
25: yeah, close enough.
2: If the Warriors front office is tired of star chasing and they want to build around Yaxel Lindenberg, more power to them. But in that same vein, I didn't see anything in that story where Steph is saying he wants to go, or there's a lot of assumptions that are being made. That's my only point.
25: Right. No, and you're right about that. Just like if you're Steph Curry, though, where do you think he would want to spend his day? Do you think he wants to spend his last 4 years in Golden State, a franchise that probably would be lucky to make the playoffs and lucky now to get out of the first round? Or do you want to spend it in, let's say, Miami with Giannis have a much better chance of winning a ring out there?
2: Well, if you want to win a ring, go make a phone call to Sam Presti, say, come get me, and then you'd have a great chance. All right, listen, we got to get Steve DeSager in here because there is some stuff going on in the world of sports. I know we've really been talking about the NBA, but DeSager, fill us in. What's trending, man? Good evening, by the way.
3: Good evening, gentlemen. And yes, the coldest winter I ever spent was the summer in San Francisco.
25: There you go. I knew it was something like
2: that.
25: You
2: were close.
25: I told you.
3: Used to get brought up when the Giants played at Candlestick Park.
25: And yes.
3: Al Michaels, former Giants announcer, years ago brought up. It was the only place in the major leagues where the road team was so happy to leave after three games and the home team had to stay. That quote was attributed to Mark Twain over the years, but apparently there's no proof that he actually said it. But yes, it is an
25: look at me quoting Mark Twain. Look at me.
3: Such an Arnie reaction. In the
25: Let's
3: previous
25: go.
3: Half sentence, I said, actually, there's no proof that Mark Twain. he doesn't care. As we head toward baseball tomorrow, by the way, Max Scherzer, Blue Jays veteran pitcher, is due to return from the injured list and start on his 42nd birthday against the Nationals. He's been on and off the IL this year. This will only be his seventh start this season. Mid-June, he was placed on the injured list with back spasms and a thumb injury. This Washington team can slug a little. They got a 10-7 win today at home against Arizona. C.J. Abrams, an all-star for the Nationals, had two homers today. He has 27. C.J. Abrams leads the major leagues in RBIs right now with 82. And all-star James Wood hit two more homers today. He is up to 30.
25: As for baseball still going on?
3: As for the Sunday night game, well, the Yankees kind of didn't show up tonight, so I can't argue about that. Philadelphia over the Yankees, 11-4. Phils had lost four straight. Yankees had won three in a row. Ben Rice of New York with his 31st homer. Yankees outfielder Cody Bellinger is on the IL with a strained hamstring. Tampa Bay sent Cleveland to a fifth straight loss, 1-0. Atlanta in 11 innings won at Baltimore 3-2. The Reds in 10 innings won at St. Louis 5-3. Minnesota beat the A's 11-8. A's all-star catcher Shea Langeliers could be out for the year with a torn meniscus. Seattle won at Texas 6-4. Mets beat the Dodgers 8-3. It was Milwaukee 11-2 over Colorado, the team with the worst record in the majors. Winning pitcher Jacob Mizorowski, 12 strikeouts in five innings of work.
25: Unbelievable.
3: He struck out the first seven batters of the game today. San Diego won at Miami 5-3.
25: Wait. Every one of his strikes were over 100 miles an hour.
3: It's just silly how when they get the list out of guys that have thrown 100, how many times his name is on
4: it's
3: the
4: insane.
3: List.
4: Yeah.
3: And they've come out, they've had to come out with a new list. Like, these are the pitches thrown this season over 102 miles an hour. And of course, his name is just populating that list left and right. Anyway, the Brewers won 11-2 against Colorado. San Diego 5-3 at Miami with four runs in the eighth. So the Marlins have won, lost 12 straight, I should say. And by the way, former University of Minnesota baseball coach John Anderson passed away today. He was 71, the Big Ten career victories leader, head coach of the Gophers over 40 years before retiring after the 2024 season. AP says Anderson was hospitalized this past week after going into cardiac arrest. His body was returned to the university for organ donation. All NFL veterans report to training camps by Tuesday. Cards are already in camp because they're going to be in the Hall of Fame game in early August. Arizona

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0: Coming up top of next hour, a little over 10 minutes from now.
1: P-Sizzle.
0: Odd story in the NFL that we're going to touch on. 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
2: Sometimes you can't get to everything in the world of sports or entertainment. Good thing the guys are here to bring you, in case you missed it.
0: Guys, in case you missed it, and I know I sure did, it was WNBA weekend, All-Star weekend. And we transitioned from that over to this. That'll wrap up our coverage of
1: that'll
0: that
1: wrap
0: event.
1: It up.
0: We transition over to this. Tony Romo. Tony Romo was at a golf event
3: in
0: Wisconsin. Jill. And he might have had a couple of lid liquors, got on the road and got popped for an OWI or whatever the hell they're calling it in Wisconsin, operating while intoxicated.
4: Hey, man, poorly. Wisconsin drinks so much, they got to call it something different. bro. That state per capita drinks more than any in the country, and I swear to God, they gotta change up the three letters for it, because their DUI is like it's just every day for they have to have like an OWI or something more significant.
0: He performed so poorly on the field sobriety tests, which are hard when you're sober, for some of us, and
3: they're not meant for you to pass.
4: Oh, are you saying he fumbled it like that? That snap, the shotgun snap in the playoff game.
0: It's too bad.
3: You're going in. Just so you understand, if they make you do the field sobriety test, that means they already
4: it's already included. Over.
3: Yeah, they've already. You're doing it for over. That's for their entertainment.
4: Look, call Uber, get an Uber, get a Lyft, Jeeves, whatever ride share you want. There's a bunch out there. You should not be putting yourself and others at risk. Yeah. I mean, I don't get it, man. I don't get it.
3: Does this go unscathed?
4: Jim?
3: No. Will there be no punishment of any sort?
0: Did you hear what he was drinking, by the way?
4: I don't know, Jim?
3: Juleps?
0: No.
3: What?
0: Gin?
4: Oh, no. That was so corny.
0: That's bad.
4: That's actually $10.
0: What?
4: That's so bad. I'm finding you.
0: What? Trained to push past the pain, not athletes, just people, men, women, and children who are trafficked every day in communities across the United States, sometimes by someone they trusted, sometimes by their own family. While millions watch the World Cup, they're fighting to survive in silence. 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
3: You have to love the laugh. Welcome back to Eve Sports Radio. Yes, it is June the 24th, 2026. It is Wednesday, if you did not know what hump day is. Of course, I'm in studio. I've got the one and only sitting across from me, Eric Crawford, WDRB. We have the youngest man in show business, C.O. Brown. Well, he looks that way, but he's not. In his car, probably taking his kids somewhere. C.O., we appreciate you calling in. How are you?
33: Of course. How you doing this morning, Jerry?
3: Oh, I'm all good.
33: Good morning, Eric.
34: Morning.
3: You know, Eric's dug all into his computer and phone. You know, Eric's got so much information. You two guys kind of scare me. I think y'all come in here trying to intimidate me, but I'm ready.
34: We're just trying to keep up, man.
3: I'm ready for you two. We're going to have a fantastic show.
0: Phone number is 502-571-7900. This is Sports Talk 790 WKRD. We've got Shannon behind the glass, like always. And Eric, look at this. I can't even do my show. Somebody said, don't forget your Reds lost last night.
3: Yeah.
0: The hate is unbelievable. But guys, we had a NBA draft last night. And a lot of lives were changed. A lot of money is going to transpire, change hands. A lot of families were extremely excited. We had numerous people from the state of Kentucky that were drafted, which we're going to talk about. One from Louisville, one from Kentucky. We've got Dusty May leaving. We've got the issues at Michigan. And we've just got the whole gamut. Was this the best guard class ever? Better than 1996? So I've got a lot of things for you, and I'm sure you all have a lot of things for our listeners. So let's just get into the first topic. You don't know this, but I'm telling you, first time in my life I had someone take a check out of the mailbox. This is serious. I'm being honest. Whitewash it, write their name on it, change the total, and cash it through automatic deposit. So I'm waiting to get to Republic Bank to stop this. First time ever. I'm 67. It happened. Someone must have put a hanger or something down the mailbox, taking the check out. I showed the check to Eric. You can just see the difference in handwriting, difference in amount. Oh, it's just crazy what people are doing in today's society. That's all. But other than that, as long as I know you two guys, I know I can make bail. So that's all. So I just need a little from you, Eric, and a little from you, CL, to bail me out.
3: I guess we're lucky you didn't make it out for more.
0: You're so right. You're so well. If he'd written it for any more, it would have bounced. But anyway, guys, let's get with it. I'm going to start first. CL, we've got you, and we've spoke about this before. NBA draft. Your first thought? What was your first impression? Then I'm going to Eric.
33: Yeah, my first impression was just that this was a deep class coming out. I expected the freshmen to kind of win the day. The first eight picks were all freshmen, and it just kind of spoke to the level of talent that this class had. And I think, you know, you can look deep on that lineup and really project 5 years from now that all of these guys are going to be solid pros. Doesn't necessarily mean that they're all going to be superstars, you know, that they're going to rise to that level where they just carry a franchise. But I do think all of them will be, you know, long time, barring any health scares or whatever. I think they all have a chance to be in this league a long time.
0: But hold up. We've already got health scares. Darren Peterson is sick every day, and Markell Brown, how about his back? We already have health scares. Eric, what do you think? Level of talent is what CL said.
3: I think
0: top eight.
3: I think he's right. First of all, I think there are three number ones in this. You couldn't go wrong. I mean, now Peterson, we can talk about his durability, but I mean, DeBansa, I mean, Cameron Boozer in a lot of years would be number one pick. So I like that. And I think it's kind of the whole NIL and the college pay landscape. College has dealt itself back in. You know, we're seeing college players now dominate the NBA draft again. Used to be foreign guys for a while. Now we're back to young guys. So that was my look. And the other, obviously, we're in Louisville. I mean, it's the return of the University of Louisville. I mean, you got to go back to Samaki Walker for a top 10 pick. I mean, and there's been a lot. That's all the Patino years. Right there. I mean, everything's happened to go that long without a pick of that caliber.
0: Magnitude.
3: I mean, I think it's a big deal for University of Louisville, whether they have a great relationship with the guy right now or not. You know,
0: Markell Brown.
3: Yeah. That Kelsey ought to be able. I mean, he came in, he was viewed as a top 10 pick, and he winds up number six. I mean, despite all that happened, he didn't hurt himself at Louisville, and I think that bodes well for you.
0: Well, guys, I'm kind of mixed with this. I do agree that the top three players are very good. We were together, Eric and CL. We all got to watch Peterson at Louisville in the exhibition game. The first half, he completely dominated. Yeah. We saw that. I was able to see that. Then after that, all the issues. but I did see his skill offensively, which is extreme for someone of his age. AJ DeBonza, I really do like him as a player and as a person, family, the whole nine yards. I just like the whole package. Cameron Boozer, I drafted his dad to Cleveland. That's how long I've rocked that kid. I'm just too old. I know too many people, but I watched him develop, and I went and watched him at Columbus High School in Miami probably 4 years ago with his dad at 6 a.m. at a practice. So it was I was glad to see that and happy for their family. The best player, in my opinion, guys, was Caleb Wilson.
1: Yeah, he's good.
0: I mean, that's the number four pick. And you all both just, you threw him under the bus. You said the top three.
1: Well, but Eric. I don't know. I mean, you know, I'll let CL talk about the North Carolina guy. I figured he would already have blown his, been trumpeting.
0: I agree with that. And CL, you said nothing.
1: All year, he's a great player.
0: If he doesn't injure his hand, that boy's got upside both sides of the potential. Ball, offensively and defensively. He's a freak of nature. That's all there is to it. And he wants to compete. I love him. So we're at the fourth pick, and I do believe that all four players are extremely talented. Now, there's no Wimby in the draft. There's no Akeem. There's no Patrick Ewing okay, in the draft that we're looking at. But we're looking at good players, but we're not looking at superstars. So let's move, Eric, to you first, to pick number five. Young man from Illinois. Wagler, what do you think? I watched the Purdue game. That was the first game I got to watch in person, and I was like, who is this kid? What do you think of that, going fifth? Did that surprise you?
1: A little bit, because I'd heard so much about Acuff, I thought he might be a guy for that slot.
0: There's Acuff, yes.
1: You know, but there's nothing to dislike about Wagler. Mm-hmm. I mean, I liked him. I liked Illinois' team. But I kind of thought we would see Darius in that spot. I didn't think we'd see Mike. I hadn't heard a lot about Michael Brown in that spot. Mm-hmm. But I think he's pretty safe. I mean, he was a 4-star coming out of high school. Mm-hmm. I don't remember him being like really big, but he averaged 18 points a game in the Big Ten. I mean, there's nothing not to like. He rebounded, passed the ball, can do everything. Probably, I mean, you figure it's a safe pick.
0: I would agree with that. And if y'all didn't know, that's Eric Crawford, WDRB. CL, before we get to break, I'm going to throw it to you. First, I'm going to let you talk about Wilson a little bit because I agree with Eric Crawford. How you weren't trumpeting that from North Carolina, I don't understand. But what do you think of Wilson, the number four pick, and then move into the number five pick with Wagler?
33: Well, I think what separates Caleb Wilson is beyond just his skill set. I think he gets it. Like, he's not afraid of the stage. He understood that at North Carolina, and he embodied a lot of the little things off the court that just kind of made people gravitate to him. Mm-hmm. And I feel like that's a rare quality for a kid that young to be coming into that situation in Chapel Hill and to he wanted the smoke, as the kids say. Like, when they played Kansas, he talked after the game about his screenshot on his cell phone being related to I don't know if it was a picture of Darren Peterson, but it was related to Darren Peterson and playing with him in the McDonald's game and basically not getting the ball. And so he takes those kind of perceived slights.
0: Yes,
33: in the same way that MJ in Chicago once did, and I'm not. Don't get me wrong. That's why I ain't even say his full name. I'm not making that comparison.
0: I'm not either. I'm gonna hold you to that. No.
33: But he. I think he has that competitive fire, which frankly is what kind of scared me about Darren Peterson going to this next level. That's. We've seen all the skill set of Peterson. Mm-hmm. We didn't see that fire, and Caleb Wilson has that fire. And I think that, along with all of his physical tools, is what's going to really separate him from the bunch and propel him to a great NBA career.
0: I agree. Athletically, he's the best athlete in the draft. There's no question about that. That kid is extremely explosive. Let's move to number five. What do you think, Wagler? Do you like that pick?
33: I don't hate it, but I, as Eric mentioned, I thought Darius Acuff, if there was going to be someone who went before Michael Brown Jr., I thought Acuff would have been the guy, just because of man. I mean, I got to watch him a lot at Arkansas, and I never came away wanting, like, thinking he should give more,
0: exactly.
33: Doing more. And
0: I
33: know I
0: agree with that.
33: Maybe the knock was maybe defensively for him, mm-hmm. but the only time I saw Wagler in person was at the Final Four. And, I kind of came away disappointed that mm-hmm. he didn't kind of have a stronger command and keep Illinois in that game in the semifinals, yes. against UConn. I just felt like I wanted to see more from him, mm-hmm. and have a greater sense of I'm going to put this on my shoulders right now. I saw him defer a lot of times in that game where I thought it was getting away from Illinois and mm-hmm. he needed to be the guy to take that shot or make that play to mm-hmm. keep them in the game. And I didn't see that. Now that's a snapshot. So I'm probably being unfair on him, but like I said, I don't hate the pick because he has a well-rounded game, but I just, I probably, if I'm making that pick, I think I would have taken Acuff before Wagler.
0: Yeah, I agree. A lot of people were kind of surprised. I was also, but guys, we're at 7:18. We've got to get to break, pay some bills. When we come back to Z Sports Radio, I've got Eric Crawford, WDRB. I've got C.L. Brown. CL, I'm not going to say. CL is a grown, got kids, but he looks 25. Am I lying, Eric?
1: No, you're
0: I'm
1: not.
0: Jealous, CL. Don't be
1: no,
0: mad. I'm just jealous. Hate is hate. It's Z Sports Radio. We'll be back after the break.
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0: Welcome back to Esports Radio 722. Of course, I've got Eric Crawford, I've got CL Brown, and I am the brand. You get off on this one, CL. I'm throwing a difficult question to Eric, and I have to. We're at University of Louisville's first top 10 pick in quite a while, since Samaki. Only number one pick was Purvis Ellison, but we've had a lot of great players. But the interview with Mikael Brown's dad was bizarre. Coach Beard and I were watching together on the phone. When it was over, I was like, was that Charlie Brown? What, Eric, in your opinion, what did you hear last night from Mr. Brown?
1: I'm not sure, but I'm glad you used the word bizarre because I wrote a column about it, and I mentioned I only did one paragraph on the dad because I didn't know what the heck to say because I'm not sure what he said. I mean, he was just – it was just kind of a salad of, you know, of platitudes and pour in, and once, you know, your kids are born, it's all about them and, yes, and all of that.
0: God
1: and,
0: didn't give it to me, but he gave it to him, and what?
1: The body language was not great. Mikael was just kind of staring into space while his dad was talking, and I mean, I don't know what to make of it. You used the right word because I used it twice, and I didn't want to, like, I couldn't do a whole column on it, but...
0: You could have.
1: I never talked to him, so I don't know, but it to me, it was very strange.
0: CL, I was listening, I was watching, and when it was done, I'm telling you, I thought I was Charlie Brown. What did he say? I'm just being honest. The young man is extremely talented. He really is. A lot of people don't want to give that boy his due. He's extremely talented.
1: He's when you start watching too, though, you listen to him talk.
0: Yes,
1: he's good.
0: But boy, Papa was. Whew. So your opinion, CL?
2: I feel like it was one of those deals where it probably sounded better in his head before he started talking. You know, I think it was. It's kind of like sometimes I've been to some weddings that had bad speeches, yes, like when they're giving a toast to the best man or the maid of honor. And I think maybe he just thought too much of it. And I will say, when those bright lights are on you and you realize you're live on national television, it can make people who have never done it before and aren't always speaking in front of people and cameras, they can make you freeze up. And I think he had a brain freeze, and it just didn't come out quite the way that he probably would have liked. But I love also you think it kind of spoke to his, the sentiment of it kind of spoke to why he had been so hands-on with Mikael Brown, even at U of L. Like, I can understand all through high school and summer basketball and everything, getting him to a point where you have, you know, it's not professional, but you have a professional coach, basically. Mm-hmm. Like, you have a real coach.
0: Yes.
2: At a major Division I college, you can let your kid go at that point and trust that that's what the whole recruiting process is for. You trust that he's going to develop him in the right way. And I just don't think he had that trust. And I don't think it was a Pat Kelsey problem. I think anywhere Mikael Brown would have gone, it would have been the same deal. And so I think that just kind of, you know, I hope he doesn't have the same attachment.
0: Oops. Did we lose?
2: Up to this point.
0: There you go. We lost you for a second, CL. CL, no, just for a second. We heard. We got the gist of what you were saying. Guys, let me explain something to you. First thing, CL, I'm going to your point. It happened numerous times when I was coaching in the NBA, when the father thought that he was going to come into practice and watch his son. Ricky Davis is one. You all remember Ricky Davis from Iowa? His dad truly thought he was going to come into practice. And Coach Silas saw him and said, "How you doing?" He said, "Great, I'm just coming to watch practice." He says, "No, you're going to come and watch the games, but only official personnel get in this building. Have a nice day." And that's exactly what they're going to tell Mr. Brown. So this will be the first time that it will be severed. He will not be sitting in practice. He will not be watching his son practice. He'll go to the games just like the fans. It's over. Thank you, Lord. Secondly, you said brain freeze, but his mouth didn't freeze. You know, it would have been best. When you don't know what to say, my dad would tell you, keep it short. That's all. I hate to tell you. No. Can I be honest with you? What my dad always used to tell me. before you open your mouth and say something bad, just keep it short and keep it simple, stupid. It's real easy. That's all. That, without a doubt, was mysterious. That's all that I can say. It was different. Now, let's talk about the young man's talent. I want people to understand. Missed 14 games at Louisville, I think. Weren't they 8-5 or 9-5?
1: Yeah.
0: When he didn't play? University of Louisville did well. Coach Kelsey did a fantastic job without him. Won a big game in Miami. I do not think I was at the game. The Miami game, end of the season. I don't think they would have won the game if Markell was playing because it was just too physical of a ball game.
1: Yeah.
0: And it was a great win. Woodley played great for Louisville. So, but I want people to understand, the young man can finish in traffic right or left hand. When we're talking about everyone after the top three, when you're starting to talk about Acuff, Wagler, Fleming, when you start to watch their tapes or their games, you're not going to see them finish in traffic left and right hand. You're not. You'll see them finish with their strong hand. I'm talking about finish dunking the ball. You'll see everyone shooting layups and floaters, but finishing strong with both hands is very unusual, which he can do. We have seen him do it right-handed and left-handed. He can jump off two legs and one leg, which, again, is a very unusual trait. It's a Daryl Griffith kind of trait. You have people that jump really well off 2 feet, and you have people like myself that can only dunk off one leg. I couldn't just jump off two and dunk the ball. That wasn't my skill. He can do that. He has and did improve his three-point shooting throughout the season. He started, his ball was so flat, he shot a scud missile. But he did improve his three-point shooting as the season went on, and he is skilled. Maturity is the only frightening thing that I see. But that's with every guard in the draft. We're going to have to wait and see when it's truly a level playing ground. And they're going to be challenged by grown men that know how to play the game. We'll see how they start to develop. But I was surprised to see Markell go before Acuff. Yeah. I just thought, my opinion, he would be the first guard off the board. So it did surprise me that he ended up being the third guard coming off. And I think Sacramento got a great he went to Sacramento.
1: Yeah.
0: Yes, I think they got a great pick. So, guys, we're already at 7:29. We're going to stay to task because we're going to use this as a best of, Shannon. So please cut this. When we come back, I'm going to ask you all about classes. The 1996 guard class compared to the 2026 guard class after the break. It's Eve Sports Radio. We'll talk to you in a minute.
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0: Back to eSports Radio, 7:33, 24th of June, 2026, Wednesday, if you didn't know it. Got C.O. Brown somewhere unknown in his car, in his office, studio, who knows. Big time, big wig at the Courier Journal, and we also have WDRB's Eric Crawford sitting in with us today. So before we jump into the classes, guys, I just want you all to know, we're always talking about name, image, and likeness, and Eric Crawford's always writing articles about Louisville spending money it doesn't have. I didn't say that. Eric did. Just want you all to understand. But players, A.J. DeBonza's first contract, 4 years, $69 million. Darren Peterson, $61 million 4 year. Cameron Boozer, $55.5 million. Caleb Wilson, $50 million. Wagler, $45 million. Markel Brown, $41.1 million. Darius Acuff, $37.6 million. Fleming, Kingston Fleming from Houston, $34.5 million. Johnson, Mortel Johnson, a junior from Michigan, national champion, $31 million at number 9. And Braden Burrs, $30 million, number 10. I don't think name, image, and likeness is going to get close to those, so we won't be retaining the top 10.
1: No.
0: Now, let's go, Eric. Allen Iverson, Stephon Marbury, Ray Allen, picks 1, 4, 5. Kerry Kittle's number 8. There's somebody named Kobe Bryant.
1: Kobe down there.
0: Yeah, number 13. I don't know if they know him.
1: Didn't crack the top 10.
0: Or what about this guy named Steve Nash?
1: He had a decent career.
0: At 15, didn't he have a decent career? You tell me, does this class have any opportunity to surpass?
1: No. Next question. No.
0: No.
1: I mean, it's a good bunch of guards, but that's, you know, think about this. Think about the Hall of Fame names in there.
0: I mean, CL, can you help me?
1: Even if you didn't have the bench that this group, I mean, there's probably guards even down in this. I mean, Derek Fisher was not a great name in his class, but look at the success he had. You know,
0: absolutely.
1: He was a big time player.
0: The Rock, Arkansas, multiple NBA champion. Yeah,
1: you know, that guy's got rings.
0: Lefty.
1: Yeah.
0: I agree. CL, save us. Tell us that this class is as good as that when 30 years later. Save us.
2: I don't know how I can save you, Jared. If you want to defend, put this class against that one. But, I mean, I will say, like, this comparison removes, I think this has a chance to be a really special class. But you're talking about, like, Hall of Famers, people that made the – you know, there's not a Kobe Bryant in this class. I don't think that degrades the class to say that because of how high a level Kobe played at. But if I do think there has a chance to be someone like a Steve Nash, though, like I think
0: we got an MVP in this class.
2: Someone who's a
0: Steve Nash is an MVP. Okay, Eric.
2: I think there's a possibility, down the road of somebody playing at that level, for sure.
0: Okay.
2: But you're talking about then you got to multiply it. Like, we're not even getting to, like, someone like Marbury, who's just bursting with talent. Mm-hmm. And, you know, I mean, maybe he didn't fulfill everything in the NBA before he went to China.
0: Yes.
2: But still, I mean, he was a killer. And the Ray Allens of the world, who ended up being a great piece on championship teams, like
0: Boston and Miami.
2: They're just too many guys. It's too many guys to make that comparison.
1: He was Steph Curry until Steph Curry came along. I mean, you know, right, I mean, and he's not even not even top three.
0: You're not even top three? Well, I mean, you've got a guy named Allen Iverson in that group. Yeah. Here's the issue. Let me tell you all about Ray Allen. And everyone remembers the championship Boston Celtics, Miami Heat, when he made the three threes in a row for Miami to save them. Guys, I lost Paul Silas, the head coach, to Milwaukee in the Eastern Conference semifinals. And I think at the time, and still do, it was the most prolific scoring team ever assembled. Let me give you all the names. All young, all-stars. Glenn Big Dog Robinson. Ray Allen. Sam Cassell, Florida State. Tony Kukoc. Tim Thomas. I'm leaving one out. Who am I leaving out? There's a sixth, guys, on that team that all were multiple three-point shooters per game. We lost in seven games to them. We had Mashburn was our star player, Baron Davis. We had a great team. But Ray Allen, when he shot it, you knew it was going in. Do y'all understand? You knew he wasn't going to miss. When he missed, he was a freak of nature. He shot that well. But that team offensively was one of the best teams ever assembled, period. And I'm forgetting someone. Eric Johnson was the starting center, but he didn't shoot the ball. You remember Eric Johnson, 6'11", shot blocker. But they had more scores at multiple positions than anybody I've ever seen, ever. And Ray Allen was just a nightmare. It was a nightmare. I didn't know what to do. We tried to force him to shoot contested threes, and they beat us in seven games doing that. That's all there was to it. But they were really, really, really good. Kobe Bryant. Oh, gosh. Nobody's close, guys. There's nobody in this draft that's going to scratch the surface of what he's done. I just think the youth, and Kobe came out of high school. He didn't play 1 year of college, but the mindset was just different. Now, Steve Nash, you know, that was a bad white boy. You do know that, CL. That was a bad man. He's a bad man. Little bitty boy could play. They tried to find mismatches. They did everything trying to stop that boy from carving you up offensively. He's tough. Now, will A-Cup play to that ability? I think A-Cup is the only one. No. I'm going to back off. A-Cup is very good. Markell Brown is an extreme talent. Just will it ever come out? We'll have to wait and see completely. But he's extremely talented, guys. He really is. He has got the level of talent of a lot of those players. Athletically, being able to shoot the ball, pass it off the dribble, he's skilled. But that class there, I knew it was a tough, I just had to throw it at you all just to make the show have a little fun. So we'll leave it alone. Maybe there'll be somebody in Kerry Kittles who played really well also, who's a very good player. So I think that 96 draft, we didn't even talk about Allen Iverson. He was a culture change.
1: Yeah, no, he was.
0: I mean, he changed the game. He revolutionized.
1: Changed the league, yeah.
0: Yes,
1: I mean,
0: the league.
1: Yeah.
0: Incredible. So, let's move on. Jaden Quaintance. Yesterday, CL, I said on my show that San Antonio may get lucky and that kid would fall to them. So, what do you think about that? Do you like the pick San Antonio taking Quaintance from Kentucky, CL?
2: Oh, it's the absolute perfect pick for him. And I do think if he's able to get back fully healthy, it's going to be a great pick for San Antonio. Because the thing about it is, I mean, I'm pretty sure San Antonio is the odds-on favorite going into next season to win the championship.
0: They are, by Vegas. They are.
2: Jaden Quaintance is going in a situation where he doesn't have to contribute early. He's not mm-hmm. going to be someone they're depending on for the future of the franchise. So he can really ease into the situation. He can learn on his time. And I think it's a great fit. I think it's a great situation for him. If he's able to get back and show that bounce and have that athleticism that he had before the knee injury. Because I think defensively he's one of the best guys in the draft that came out. If he can get back to the level he was playing at Arizona State, certainly we never really saw it in the four games he played at UK. But, yeah, it's a great situation for him, and I think the Spurs could afford to kind of gamble on a pick, and I think this is a great setup for him.
0: Absolutely. Eric, were you surprised that University of Kentucky signed Jaden Quaintance after he had an injury in February?
1: I mean,
0: did that surprise you?
1: You knew what the injury was, and you knew it was not, if he did play, it was going to be back half the season. He was not going to be that whole year guy that was going to be able to do it. But I thought when he went to San Antonio, that he could be the most impactful player taken in that first round. When you get to it, when you look at the team he went to and what role he fills, which you look at those minutes when Wimby went to the bench for San Antonio, that stops with him. I mean, defensively, he's a great player. He's a lottery pick, when he's healthy.
0: He's a lottery pick.
1: He's more
0: than
1: that.
0: He's a top 10 pick,
1: top 10 and higher.
0: Yes.
1: I thought he just he made out. I mean, you know, he made out of Kentucky because he spent all that time there, mm-hmm. worked out, got paid, you know, healed up.
0: Played four games.
1: Yeah, four games. put a little on tape, and then, you know, comes the NBA. And I think it's great. But, yeah, I'm surprised Kentucky did that. It was a lot because they invested a lot in him, I'm
0: yes.
1: sure.
0: Just surprising. I knew he would not play. That's why I thought that he was going to spend a second year at Kentucky because – there was no way he was going to play last year. I
1: mean, you're rolling the dice that even at like 75%, he can get out there and play, but guys don't get out there at 75% anymore.
0: Not anymore. Those days are over. Yeah. Days are over. Well, I think OKC had a great draft also. We're going to talk about that after the break, but I love the pick. I said it yesterday. I said it the week before. Yeah. Everyone said that he was dropping. I said San Antonio may get the player that they need. He's explosive. He wants to block shots, rebound the ball, dunk. That's what he wants to do. He's not worried about shooting threes. We watched San Antonio. It was so frustrating to watch because they had no one that wanted to do anything interior with that basketball game.

0: It's 7:47, June the 24th, 2026, Wednesday. Got Shannon behind the glass. Guys, I'm throwing it back to you. Dusty May has left Michigan CL and has gone to the Dallas Mavericks. So I just want to give you a little tidbit. Dusty May is 0-0. We know about John Beilein, 14-40 when he went to the Cavs. Billy Donovan, who I think is Kentucky's next coach, is 469-413 losses. Brad Stevens had 354 wins, 282 losses. Fred Hoiberg was 115 wins to 155 losses. Reggie Theus had 44 wins to 62 losses. Mike Montgomery had 68 wins to 96 losses. Lon Kruger had 69 wins to 121 losses. Rick Pitino had 192 wins to 220 losses. And John Calipari had 72 wins to 112 losses. Will he break the trend? Will he be the Billy Donovan of the group? The rest were below 500. CL?
1: I think he has a chance to be, because I feel like the college game now, and the way that, just the way in general the game is now, is closer to the NBA style of play than those previous names that you mentioned when they came out. It was kind of a different era. And so I am team Dusty May. I met Dusty when he was a grad assistant at IU, and I was covering Mike Davis those years at IU. And he's always been just a gym rat, a basketball guy. He loves the game. And I'm not saying none of the other coaches that tried this before don't love the game, but I've just always been impressed. And he's always stayed the same guy. Like, I saw him 2 weeks ago down in Rock Hill, South Carolina at the NBA Players Association Top 100 camp. And he always, I mean, it's amazing to me that he was at the pinnacle and he's still the same guy. Like, he doesn't big time anybody. He's always greeting me with a smile and good conversation and that kind of thing. And I'm just

0: I'm certainly rooting.
1: Excellent. He wants good press. That's all, CL. He wants good press. Eric, yeah. What do you think of his opportunity?
2: Well, those were interesting numbers you read out. I'd like to hear you also read out the bank balances of all those guys because I think they wound up ahead.
1: They did.
2: Yeah, he coached three lottery picks at Michigan. He virtually had a pro, you know, he had a pro team there at Michigan. So mm-hmm. that's a better tryout than the college game used to be. And I'm not so sure, as I would tell our mutual friend Rick Bozich, that this all isn't a plot to hang out for a while before he comes back to Bloomington. So who knows?
1: Who knows?
2: that's the hope. That's the hope there. But I think he'll be as successful as any of those guys. I think these a lot of these young coaches today have a good mindset for how to deal with professionals because they've had to. And so I think he, you know, better than Alon Krueger or any of those guys, probably he's got some preparation, knows the game, knows what he's getting into. He's got some older guys there in Dallas that it's interesting. He's got Cooper Flagg, but you also got Kyrie and some, you know, you got some others. So, be interesting. And he's in that Western Conference. You know, what are you going to do? You're dealing with San Antonio and you know, you got
1: deep water. He's in deep water.
2: You got real teams out there you're having to deal with. So
1: I'm going to throw to you first, Eric. Were you surprised he took Johnson instead of two of his other players? He could have took Murray, the big kid. I would have taken size always. I would have done that.
2: Right.
1: I was surprised. Especially or Yaxel.
2: In Dallas, yeah.
1: Yes, or Yaxel, who was the star of the team. Yeah. It was kind of surprising to see him take Johnson.
2: Yeah, but you know, you figure he knows of if he's going to take one of those three, he knows who's going to fit. You know what he's looking at now. You don't know how well he knows what they got there, but you got to trust him that there's something in Johnson he liked. Not that he didn't like the other guys, but man, when a guy's coached three of those guys all season, what are you gonna, you know?
1: That's true.
2: He's got to know.
1: I mean, that's true. CL, what do you think? Were you surprised that he took Johnson? I was.
0: Oh, I that was the first surprise pick of the draft to me. Mm-hmm. I don't think anybody really. I don't know, but even a month or two ago would have said, okay, Merez Johnson out of the Michigan guys is going to be the highest pick and he's going to go top 10. I wouldn't have guessed that. And it was funny. I saw a Yaxel interview he did after, and he said, I guess Coach May finally showed who his favorite was or something like that, jokingly. But I do wonder how much control just being hired that Dusty May had, like, was he the one who made the pick?
2: How much influence?
0: Did he lobby for this, or what was their draft board like? I'm kind of curious. I wonder what's behind the scenes, how that all played out. But you figure he could definitely deny a pick if it was the wrong guy. So I wonder if he was the one who just lobbied to get this pick. But I think they at Dallas, I think they're bullish on the future of Derek Lively.
1: Mm-hmm.
0: So I would think that would have mixed Mara being the pick from Michigan.
1: I agree.
0: But I was definitely surprised that it was Merez Johnson.
1: And Yaxel plays quite a bit like Cooper Flagg. Yeah. So that is correct. They're mirror images of each other, I believe. Perimeter players attack the basket off the dribble, can shoot the three. Cooper's more explosive, of course, but still, after you look at it, I can see it. I'm still surprised. I still would have taken someone else at number 9. I would not have gone with Johnson. That was the first surprise in the draft. Last question. Everybody's got about a minute. CL, who do you think NBA-wise came out the best? OKC, great draft class. San Antonio, we've spoke about. Or one of the earlier guys, A.J. DeBonza, going to Washington. Who do you think made out the best?
0: I definitely think that. I'm going to go left field here. I think Philadelphia, the Sixers getting Filon from Alabama. I love his game. I think he has a lot of upside. I think his game is tailor-made for the league, and to have him fall back that far, I think that was a steal for them.
1: Eric, yes, he doubled his scoring output, was a defensive player, and he showed he's multiple skilled. What about you, Eric?
2: I got to go with either OKC or San Antonio because OKC's, you know, just their numbers there, that and they picked well, but I love the Jaden Quaintance pick, and I think he, you know, they made out, they got a steal, and they got exactly what they needed.
1: Exactly what they needed. So, guys, we're gonna have to watch this thing play out. Last question: has anyone in debt? University of Kentucky, University of Louisville, they're spending a lot of money. CR, are you donating? Is it you that is raising all this money for these universities? Or is it Eric? Who's donating the money?
2: I think it's whatever bank. They're beyond our ability to help them. They're going straight to the bank at Louisville and just adding to the number.
1: I read your article. I'm going to get into that more on Thursday, your article about University of Louisville mirroring last year.
2: Yeah.
1: Almost exactly identical. And you've written about it also, CL, so we'll have to wait and see how this goes in college athletics. When will prudent spending come back into play, guys?
2: Yeah, I mean, the university has said at Louisville, we're done. We can't give you any more than we're giving you. They gave them $10 million last year because they had a one-time payment. So I think we're reaching a point where they've gotten all they're going to get. They got to figure it out.
1: A little pressure on the coaches now, huh? Is that what you're telling me?
2: They're going to have to get rid of some sports, too. Eventually, that's going to happen.
1: Gotcha. CL, Eric, I appreciate you, like always, getting up early, participating, making, you know, raising my ratings. I need it. Anytime y'all want to donate, you can do that also. I got to call Republic Bank. Somebody tried to rob me.
2: You're doing writing checks, man. You got that.
1: I'm old school, but you know what? Now that I'm going to have to stop, I hate to say it.

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9: The Arizona Cardinals gave quarterback Jacoby Brissett a pay raise, over $15 million guaranteed this year. Then he'll be a free agent after this season. All NFL veterans report to training camps by Tuesday. PGA rookie Jackson Koivun from Auburn won in Minnesota on tour by 3 strokes over Scottie Scheffler, who had a final round 63. On the LIV Golf Tour in the UK, Lucas Herbert, the winner, at 30 under par. Corey Heim won NASCAR's Brickyard 400. He's a part-time driver in the series, but led the most laps at Indy. The Sunday night ball game went to the Phillies, beating the Yankees 11-4. Yanks outfielder Cody Bellinger went on the IL with a strained hamstring. Tampa Bay shut out Cleveland 1-0. Extra inning wins for both Atlanta and Cincinnati on the road. Seattle won at Texas 6-4. Minnesota over the A's 11-8. A's catcher Shea Langeliers could be out for the year with a torn meniscus.
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11: Heading out this morning for a few more days. We're still dealing with the closure of 65 northbound between the Water City Expressway and downtown. 65 southbound still closed from Jefferson Street all the way out past University Boulevard. Everything should be back open after the first of the month, though, so that's good news. We have one stalled vehicle, 65 northbound at the ramp to 71 northbound. Also watch for another disabled vehicle on the Snyder Freeway southbound near Shelbyville Road. I'm Bobby Ellis from the Total Traffic Center.
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23: Rookies for most NFL teams have already checked into camp. 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Vets for all 32 teams are due to report by tomorrow. Baseball inducted its Hall of Fame class. Carlos Beltran, Andrew Jones, and Jeff Kent enshrined in Cooperstown yesterday. And baseball's biggest slump continued. The Marlins lost to the Padres 5-3. Miami has now dropped 12 games in a row. I'm Matt McCoy.
24: UFC Fight Night is coming in hot, and the best place to catch every hit, kick, and knockout is Twin Peaks. 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
26: Lexington. And what a finish to the game at Memorial Coliseum yesterday in the basketball tournament. La Familia comes from behind in the Elam ending to beat Boeheim's Army, a.k.a. the Syracuse alums, 70-66. And with the Elam ending, the thing's designed to end in dramatic fashion. But this was especially fun for Wildcat fans there at historic Memorial Coliseum and watching on Fox Sports. Kentucky rallied behind Archie Goodwin's 30 points. After trailing by 9 in the fourth quarter, they had a 12-point lead early when they were making threes. didn't have Andrew Harrison in the second half. Not sure what happened. Appeared to be a back issue for Andrew, so hopefully he'll be back by Wednesday. But Archie took over late. And then Kentucky's rallied to take the lead in the Elam ending. And Willie Cauley-Stein comes up with a loose ball, throws it ahead to Goodwin, who drives and misses the layup, but Khalil Whitney is chasing the play and gets a tip dunk to win it and set off the celebration. And it was just a lot of fun on a Sunday afternoon to have that to watch if you were a Kentucky fan. So now Kentucky is two wins away from the $2 million. La Familia will play again on Wednesday night at Historic Memorial Coliseum. And they'll play either the alums from Wichita State, great name, the Aftershocks. Wichita State is the Shockers. These are some alums. So the Aftershocks play JHX Hoops, and that's Kansas alums. And that matchup will be on Wednesday night. So get your tickets and be there. If you can, it'll be televised, obviously. But it seemed to be a great, fun environment to be a part of yesterday. So if you haven't been yet, good time to jump on the bandwagon for La Familia and their pursuit of a title. I don't know if they win for the overall championship. I don't know what the location is. I don't know how they're handling that for where it would be played. Maybe there's a chance they could even host that. But they're going to host this one for the finals of the alumni bracket on Wednesday night. And I don't think I've seen a time that's been set yet. If there is, I'll try to find it here. Anyway, fun day yesterday watching La Familia, but especially those Kentucky guys. And just a cool moment for Archie Goodwin to have and for Khalil Whitney to have, guys whose UK experience didn't go as well as it did for a lot of others. And they have come back and had a chance to feel the love of the BBN more so than they did when they were here. And, of course, Whitney made a premature exit about a third of the way through his only season at Kentucky. But he seems to have enjoyed this as much as anybody, getting reconnected with this fan base. And he made two of the greatest hustle plays yesterday. The one to end the game obviously stands out. But there was another one. I think he had either a turnover or a missed shot. Syracuse, the Boeheim's Army team, gets a run out. It looks like it's going to be an easy layup, I think, for one of the Boeheim boys. And Whitney comes flying in from behind to block it and get a possession back for Kentucky, for La Familia. So fun day at the Coliseum yesterday, and should be more fun on Wednesday night. Talking season is nearing an end for college football. Will Stein will speak today at the Kentucky football kickoff luncheon here in Lexington. A week from today will be media day over at UK. And I think the only other big thing he'll have is the talk later in August to the UK Alumni Association group in Louisville. But practice, they'll be out in the practice field by the end of next week. Over the weekend, they had the annual coaches for the kids' dinner, and it benefits Golisano Children's Hospital at UK. And they had a tremendous night of raising funds for the hospital. And Coach Rich Brooks came back. This thing started in his time at Kentucky as a very small event that gradually grew. And now it's grown to where they had, I don't know, 500 or 600 people there Saturday night, and raised a bunch of money for a wonderful cause. And it was just great to see Coach Brooks. And when we singled him out in the lead up to the evening, he got a huge standing ovation. And it was just a real fun night for him. And he and Coach Stein, there were some pictures out on social media. They got to connect a little bit. So that was great to see. And this is as I've said before, a couple of key anniversaries this year. Coach Brooks' bowl team, the first bowl team that won the Music City Bowl in 06, their 20th anniversary, and the 50th anniversary of the Peach Bowl team from 76. All right, got to get to a break. We'll come back. Daryl Byrd will join us from the Cat's Paws, opening segment of Wildcat News, presented by Giuseppe's of Lexington. Valet parking at the door now. Now, you can still use the parking lot or park out on the street, do it yourself if you want, but it is easy just to drive up to the door, hand them your keys, walk in, settle into your seat, listen to a little live jazz music from Dave Hall while you enjoy a fantastic meal at Giuseppe's. So get to Open Table and get your reservations on the books now. 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
26: 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Return, refresh, refuel at Clark's. We welcome in Daryl Byrd from the Cat's Paws. The new Kentucky football yearbook with Will Stein on the cover is out on newsstands. So if you haven't found it yet, get that or get your order in. Daryl, it is a time when there's a lot of excitement that is building toward the start of the new season. That is kind of natural when there's a new coach involved. But I think Kentucky fans are really liking everything they're hearing right now.
10: Yeah, you would expect a little bump because of the new coach, but his personality has driven that far beyond what you might even expect, just his confidence. And this is like the third, it happened at SEC Media Days when he said, you know, why do you think you'll win? Because of me. It wasn't arrogant. It may, if you read it, you're like, oh, really? Who are you? But it's just his confidence level. And I remember the Q&A for the yearbook, I asked Will about, you know, there's that fine line between cocky and confident. And he said, I'm just confident in what I do and how we do it. And it's proven to be successful at extremely high level. So, and it is. It's just, he's just a confident dude.
26: Yeah, he is. And they always say teams kind of take on the personality of their coach. And if so, that could be fun to see.
10: It's going to be a blast. I can't wait to see the change, because the players even have talked about that, because different personalities, completely different emphasis. One is grew up on offense, the other on defense. And the players talked about the practices were just nonstop exciting from the terms of everything. It's just popping one, two, three, you're going. And that Will Stein was running around the field like one of the players, going from, you know, unit to unit to see what was going on. So it's going to be, I understand the fan enthusiasm that's building. It's starting to build really quickly here the closer we get to August.
26: How many years for the football yearbook?
10: This is the 30th.
26: Wow, okay.
10: Big anniversary. I was like, 30 years, wow. And the first one we did when I got there was, first year had Tim Couch, Heisman candidate. Next year was Hal Mumme, more of Hal Mumme and Air Raid. Yeah, those were the first two way back when.
26: So the yearbook was the first year of Coach Mumme's tenure?
10: Yes.
26: The launch of the Air Raid.
10: Yeah. You're right.
26: The this year's yearbook, is there anything that jumps to mind when I ask you if there's something that a quote, a story, anything that made you, whether it was, you know, you did the Q&A with Coach Stein, but maybe something else could be in this too that made you think, oh, wow, didn't know that, or wow, that's really interesting.
10: The whole lot of the thing I talked about earlier about the whole how confident he is, that one jumped out, just jumped all over me as far as, wow, you know, this guy is very confident, and he's not just blowing smoke. He's, cause I did ask him, this one comes to mind. I said, dude, you're the youngest coach in the SEC now. UK went from the most tenured in Mark Stoops to the youngest in the league. And I said, what do you think about that? And he didn't get mad. He just kind of like, well, whatever. He said, I have seen young guys thrust into this position, and it's way too big for them. And they can't, and it doesn't work. I've seen young guys take this job and just blow up, is paraphrasing. And he finds himself in that latter category. He worked for Dan Lanning for 3 years at Oregon. He said, Dan Lanning was my age when he took the Oregon job. And he popped off some other ones who were very young when they took the job, and did a little research. And he's actually 3 years older than Bear Bryant when Bear Bryant took the UK job. He's even older than Fran Kersey. Fran was 35 when he took the job, so maybe it's us getting older, but, you know, shut up. It doesn't matter that he's the youngest if he can do the job.
26: Well, you mentioned those names. I certainly remember just being a young fan following Kentucky football, and I know Coach Kersey didn't lack for confidence. And
10: no, he did not.
26: That he could get it done.
10: Maybe some similarities there, yeah.
26: Exactly. I don't think Coach Bryant probably did either.
10: Yeah, maybe we found the common denominator for successful young coaches. You're just so confident, you're too dumb to realize you're the youngest guy out there, and you're not supposed to know what you're doing. So you
26: works. I mentioned Coach Brooks was at this event on Saturday night. Mm-hmm. So it was great to see him come in for that. And just everybody loved. I mean, everybody was trying to get their picture with him. And as I mentioned, he got the huge ovation when we recognized him. He was on the other end of the spectrum in terms of doubts because of his age on the too old side, and how could he connect with players? And two things come to mind that are, you know, valuable learning experiences from that is, number one, you can't change narratives or opinions except with results. And so he just put his head down and went to work. And if you treat your players right, whatever age you are, that will resonate with them. And those guys, we said, would walk through fire for him, and they still would, I think.
10: They still would. That's the big one. They still would all these years later. And you're right. He did have to fight that. There was not a lot of enthusiasm around that hire. And I mean, he was catching so much heat early on because things were not going well. And I remember right before football media days that year, I wrote a column for the magazine. I said, basically, let's hang on a bit. Let's give the old buzzard a chance. And like the next week, I'm at media days. I'm just standing in the hallway waiting for UK to get there. And I get wrapped in a massive bear hug, I mean, tight bear hug from behind. All I hear in my ear is, "Old buzzard, huh?"
26: He
10: went on to have really great years.
26: He was great.
10: The love for him has grown and grown and grown, which I'm so happy to see.
26: Absolutely. Amen to that. All right, quick break. We'll come back, shift gears, talk a little basketball with Daryl Bird from the Cat's Paws at Daryl Bird on X. We'll be right back. 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
26: Past the top of the hour, we're chatting with Daryl Bird from the Cat's Paws. And got a chance to hear from Mark Pope in an extended Q&A session on Friday. What were your takeaways from what the coach had to say?
10: Happy to see it, and I expected it, that he is very, very confident in the point guard situation and the depth of the point guard situation. Because, I mean, let's be honest, the last 2 years have been derailed by injuries at that spot. And I will always wonder how far that first team might have gone if Lamont Butler hadn't gotten hurt and fought that forever. And then, of course, shooting guard Jackson Robinson breaks his wrist right before postseason. And but that team took out Duke early, took out, what, eight top 15 teams. Mm-hmm. I will always wonder, and I think I asked Mark one spring down at the SEC spring meeting in Florida about, you know, we always wonder. He said, basically admitted, yeah, I will. I always wonder how, what might have been with that one. And I did ask him again about, you know, you guys deserve a break after the first 2 years. You're due a break. He said, we're not due anything. We're due to go back to work, and we know if you think this is going to be all roses start to finish, you're crazy. There are going to be low spots, and that was last year, and to see how they fight through it this year is going to be interesting.
26: In the session Friday, he was asked about this team and that first team, and mm-hmm. he said he sees some of the similarities other than this team's a little younger, but he talked about some of the mm-hmm. length that team had and also how – well, that team was able to shoot the ball, and he thinks this team can be like that. And I heard Andrew Harrison on KSR last week talking about that was one of the things that he noticed in their scrimmage for La Familia was that they have a lot of guys that can shoot it.
10: Yeah, I think, and I'll be maybe proven wrong before it's over, but he agreed with me, so we'll both be wrong, that this team is the closest by far to what one of his BYU team should look like offensively. One that's up in the 85, 90 points per game, really flying up and down the floor, forcing the tempo. That's the reason so many people were so excited when he got the job, was that offense is 30, you know, how many times have we heard the question, are you going to shoot 33s a game? And they haven't been close the first 2 years. And whether that happens this year is going to be interesting to see. And but he did admit, you know, this is close. This team more than, I forget the exact quote, basically this team more than any other has the ability to force the tempo we want to force on people, which is what people have been waiting for.
26: And I would think that's part of the way how they can be good enough defensively. You don't look at this roster and see, you know, guys that are just lockdown defenders on their resumes anyway. But if collectively their length and the way they play offensively can get into people's legs, those kinds of things, then that's how they can become good enough defensively to match up with what could be an outstanding offensive group.
10: Yeah, his first team got better defensively, much better as the season went on. I've written about it, said it many times. I don't know if anybody agrees with me. I think he made a calculated mistake last year when he built the roster. He never came out and said it. This is purely 100% my assumption. He looked at that first team, made the Sweet 16, and decided we have to be better defensively to take the next step. And he tried to fix it and thought he had shooters that weren't there. And the season went a little sideways on him. And this team is back to what he was hired to do, to bring in that type of a unit. And I talked a lot about, you know, the pace of the game. He did admit that it's going to take some improvement from Alex Wilkins, those guys have got to come along. He thinks they will, but he said the wings are part of it. I said, what's the big deal? He said he ticked them off just like 1, 2, 3, 4. If you're running a fast break.
26: Daryl, got to run, unfortunately. We're out of time. Let me cut this off. Thank you for the time, as always, and we'll catch up again.
10: All right. Take care.
26: That's Daryl Bird. We'll be right back.
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26: for this Monday. 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Return, refresh, and refuel at Clark's. We welcome Chris Doering into the program from the SEC Network. I watched a lot of the coverage that he and Peter Burns had from SEC Media Days last week. So we started with Chris in this interview that I recorded over the weekend talking about his first impressions of the new Kentucky coach, Will Stein.
15: Well, I was fortunate enough to be in Lexington a couple of months ago as Peter Burns and I are doing a little bit of a project with the Regions Bank folks, trying to highlight who these new coaches are in the SEC. So I had the good fortune of being out and playing pickleball with Will and his wife, Darby. And, just from being around him and talking to him and playing pickleball there, like you could tell he's this ultimate competitor that has a ton of confidence in himself. You know, I think people may have taken some of what he said out of context. I didn't really find it as being something coming off as braggadocio or anything, but I think he's the guy that believes in himself. He's, 36 years old. He's made some non-traditional moves in his career, but I think he has a great vision for who he is and what's gotten him here and what he thinks he can create. So I like Will Stein an awful lot. He's become a friend of mine, and I have no doubt that Kentucky's going to have some fun here over the next few years and get back to being more competitive.
26: Is Darby, Mrs. Stein, anywhere close to as competitive as her husband?
15: She is, yes. So the teams were Will and PB and me and Darby. And unfortunately, Darby and I melted down in a best-of-three series in the rubber match. Let a big lead get away. You never want to lose to PB in anything, but had a lot of fun with them, and that relationship has continued to grow with both he and I and Darby as well, who, I don't know if you know this or not, her uncle is Kirk Carruthers, who played great linebacker at Florida State back in my era. So we got into talking about how much I disliked him and he disliked me back then, but we've subsequently texted about how much respect we have for each other too.
26: Cool story. Does a coach coming into a program that he's trying to elevate in a league like the SEC need to project some of that confidence for the sake of maybe his players as well as his fans?
15: Yeah, maybe. I mean, I think there's a lot of hope when you have a new coach and at the introductory press conference. But Will has been quick to say, hey, we haven't played a game yet. We're undefeated right now and we're not really sure who we are. But I think he feels confident about the plan that he has in place, the vision that he thinks he can create, the people that he's put together around him on his staff, and the way that the fan base is kind of united behind him. I mean, this is a Kentucky born and bred guy that, loved the University of Kentucky as a kid growing up, has such great memories and stories that he shared with us about his time at Commonwealth Stadium in the stands, rushing the field when they beat LSU in that double overtime game. So I think he's a guy that can really relate to the fans and understand the dynamics of coaching football in the state of Kentucky.
26: What about his first team as you take a look at them on paper is all we can do at this point. What do you like? What are the ways they would have a chance to overachieve?
15: Yeah, I don't know that I know a lot about him other than, you know, it's funny, when we used to go to media days, we knew a lot more coming out of spring about different teams. We get a chance to go there on a spring tour. We get a chance to call a spring game or watch spring games on television. We don't really know a ton about it. I do know the trio of representatives that Kentucky brought was very impressive. I didn't know a ton about Kenny Minchie prior to getting a chance to talk to him, but you know, he's got a quiet confidence about him as well. And, you know, this is a very quarterback-friendly offense. So I think, you know, any quarterback would be attracted to having a chance to come play in this offense and for Will Stein, given what he's done with his last three quarterbacks at Oregon. So, I don't know how competitive they're going to be in year one, but I know it'll be a lot of fun, particularly on the offensive side.
26: When friends of mine have asked, and I'm kind of in the same boat as you, until you see them play against somebody, you've got all these new faces, especially on the offense, that have come into the mix that you don't know exactly what it's going to look like. So what I've told friends of mine is, I would say this, if you think about a spectrum of quarterbacks, and over here is Will Levis, who was, like Kenny Minchie, buried on the depth chart at Penn State, wasn't going to get to start, barring an injury, got his chance by transferring to Kentucky and blossomed. The closer Kenny Minchie can get to that part of that end of the spectrum where Will Levis was in his time at Kentucky, the better their chances to pull off a few surprises.
15: Yeah, I agree with you. And I want to go back. You used the word buried at Penn State for Will Levis. The competition between C.J. Carr and Kenny Minchie was very close, as you know, Will Stein tried to remind us of this week. He very easily could have been the starter there for a very good Notre Dame team. So, you know, in this day and age, we see a lot of teams have success with transfer portal quarterbacks. Look no further than Indiana and Mendoza last year. A couple of years ago when Diego Pavia came over to Vanderbilt, completely changed that entire program. So, you know, Kenny Minchie may not be a household name yet, but I think there's some precedent to believe that, one, Kentucky's had success with a transfer portal quarterback, as you talked about, but two, that's the way you recruit quarterbacks. Now, the idea of bringing a guy in and developing him and he's going to wait his turn, I just think that's an old way of going about, you know, trying to build an offense around a guy.
26: You played with what I assume must have been a great leader in Danny Werfel. Saw your interview, your guys' interview with him last week. When a quarterback nowadays, with all the transferring that's going on, especially with quarterbacks, how does a quarterback take charge and show the leadership that naturally comes with the quarterback position when you walk into a new situation, new teammates, et cetera?
15: I think it's an interesting question. And even more interesting is the illustration of, you know, who's looked at like a leader in the locker room now. You know, nine teams brought quarterbacks. Notably absent was Sam Leavitt at LSU. You wonder, you know, do these guys come? Sam Leavitt reportedly hadn't even practiced a down yet for LSU. So maybe that has something to do with it, maybe taking pressure off the quarterback. I think other coaches bring quarterbacks to SEC media days to try to elevate them and make them feel like they're leaders. But I think it comes from just how you get to know the rest of your teammates. I mean, you know, guys that have that it factor and guys that don't. In fact, you know, I was in Oxford a couple weeks ago talking to Trinidad Chambliss and talked to a number of his teammates who said this guy, as soon as he walked in, nobody knew who he was, but he had this charisma about him. He had a smile about him. He had a confidence about him. And, you know, we asked, like, when he had the success he did, were you surprised? They said, no, we saw that on the practice field. So I think to your question, the answer is it's demeanor. It's how you get to know the rest of your teammates, how you acclimate to the locker. And then if you also, nowadays, it's much different. You know, not only do you have spring practice, you got the OTAs. You got time together with the players more. So when you get to training camp, it's not like it's brand new for a new guy. And Will Levis was kind of the opposite. I mean, he walked in, I think some of the first snaps he took was in fall camp. So even just in the last couple of years, dynamics have changed where guys can kind of assert themselves in the locker room and be looked at as leaders before you go to camp.
26: Yeah, that's a good point. They when Will came here, they didn't name him as the starter until they knew he was going to be the starter, but they didn't name him until he'd had time to go through some practices. Kenny has been here through a whole session of spring practices. So that has to be a big help, doesn't it?
15: Yeah, I mean, I think it's a huge help. It's a brand new offense. So, you know, from the standpoint of coming in to a new school, you know, sometimes you can feel like you're behind, but with everybody kind of learning this offense at the same time, everybody kind of learning the culture and everybody figuring how Coach Stein and his staff are, it's more of an even playing field, I think, than, again, Will Levis kind of came into when he joined Mark Stoops' team after a long tenure there in Lexington for Coach Stoops and his staff.
26: Chris Doering there from the SEC Network. We'll continue our interview here in just a moment. As we head to the break, we'll remind you that our show each day is presented by Bobcat Enterprises. They have 4 locations around Kentucky, so when you need to buy or rent a piece of heavy equipment for a job, that's who you need to call. Great service after the sale as well, and they have 0 turn mowers for your home lawn if you're looking to upgrade there. It's the Leach Report, and we'll be right back. 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
1: Check
2: this
1: it
2: Monday.
1: Out today.
2: We're talking Kentucky football and SEC football with Chris Doering of the SEC Network. What do you like about Will Stein's offense that you saw at Oregon and now he will bring into the SEC?
3: Yeah, so I when I came there to do the thing on Coach Stein, Slacks took me in the day before, got a chance to meet him and some of the other folks in the office, and I told him I was fascinated with trying to learn more about his offense. He said, let's watch some tape. So he met me at his office the next morning, 7 in the morning. You know, we're sitting in there. He's taking me through Oregon cut-ups. We're talking about philosophies. This is a guy that talks about, you know, efficiency of offense. He talks about, you know, moving, taking what the defense gives you, moving the chains. This idea of, hey, it's second and two, let's take a shot. Now he goes, let's take a shot when people aren't expecting it to take a shot. They're going to go fast. They're going to use tempo. They got different packages that allow, you know, the quarterback to have his receivers in place so they can go even faster on the subsequent play. So it's again, very quarterback-friendly offense. He praises completion percentage. He praises efficiency. Points per possession is a big statistic that he talks about. So I think, again, you know, if I think back to my days as a receiver, I'd love to play in this offense just because of how offensively inclined it is and passing friendly that it is as well.
2: You played for a coach at Florida in Steve Spurrier that first, like Will, had played the quarterback position as a player in college. Secondly, that never lacked for confidence in himself and belief in himself. How does that kind of confidence that a coach projects, yeah, as we see with Will Stein, how does that help players?
3: Yeah, I honestly believe that coaches' confidence, some would say arrogance, but I think that permeated throughout the entire team. We felt more confident, one, because of his confidence, but two, I mean, he was one of the best play designers and play callers in game that I've ever been around. I think Will Stein has a lot of that as well. I know Will is talking about not calling the offense. I'm sure he'll have a big part of suggesting things in game, but I do think that the confidence that this guy has had success at multiple other places that he's been, that's one of the things when you come in, like you see what he did at Oregon, took him to the playoff, to the numbers that Bo Nix had, Dylan Gabriel, those guys, like, I think you see that and the previous success gives you a lot of confidence that he's going to be able to duplicate those things. If I'm a quarterback or a receiver, one, I know I'm going to have a lot of fun. I'm going to put up big numbers. And also, you know, with Coach Berger and Will Stein too, he's going to be in that offensive meeting room. You know, the chance to work as closely with somebody that's that ingenuitive on the offensive side is something that also gives you confidence too.
2: Will came into this situation, I think, maybe on the day that it was signing day for recruits. I mean, he was playing, you know, catch up in building his first team. Faces a daunting schedule. So with all of those things in mind, what are some of the things that they could get accomplished in year one that helps lay a foundation for greater days ahead?
3: Yeah, one, I go back to, he told the story about how challenging it was. You know, he's game planning for college football playoff games when he's still the offensive coordinator at Oregon. He's trying to get his staff in place so that they can host official visits while he's not even there. I mean, it really is a challenging dynamic. And don't get me started on the college football calendar being messed up, because that's another topic in and of itself. But I do think, you know, he's had a lot of success within the state of Kentucky and getting people excited. He has gotten a lot of people on the recruiting trail to buy into what he's talking about. So I think, you know, what you're talking about right now is just the tip of the spear. Go out there, have some fun this year. I don't think there's a number that you want to look at in terms of wins that's going to define success in the future. But I think there's a style of play. I think there's a style of competitiveness that'll give you that feeling that, you know, he's definitely has something special going on. But I think continuing to add some excitement and momentum on the recruiting trail is one of the biggest things that'll help

0: move forward beyond this year.
1: Last thing, after going through media days, who or what? Which teams have the best chance to outperform expectations? Whether it's one team or multiple teams.
0: Yeah, I for whatever reason, let's go back. I thought it was odd that there was very little buzz around Georgia and Alabama. And maybe it's just because there's Georgia and Alabama fatigue. But I still think both of those teams are going to be very good. I've got Georgia back in Atlanta again. That would be 9 of the last 10 years that they played in the SEC championship game if they're able to accomplish that. For whatever reason, Tom, I don't know if you saw it, but like the odds to make it to the SEC championship, Oklahoma's at 5, Ole Miss is at 5%, Ole Miss is at 4%. I like both of those teams. I think this Oklahoma team's going to be better than last year's. I know you lose R. Mason Thomas defensively, but they've got a really experienced, talented defensive roster on that side. And you know, I think that Mateer has a much better season. I think they run the ball better. The offensive line's more experienced. So I think Oklahoma, even though they were in the playoff last year, is a team that can elevate. I think Ole Miss, despite you know doing what they did in the playoff and having a Heisman Trophy favorite and Trinidad Chambliss back, has a chance to overachieve what people think they can. I don't know that my alma mater can get to you know the playoff, but I think they make the biggest jump. They had 4 wins last year. Really believe in John Sumrall. I know you do as well. I think they get to 8, maybe even 9 wins this season. That first SEC game between Auburn and Florida is going to be a huge one for both he and Alex Golish in their first year at their respective schools.
1: It's Chris Doering of the SEC Network. He has other duties this time of the day, so we taped that over the weekend. He always has some great insight. 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
1: It's the Leach Report presented by Bobcat Enterprises. On Friday, Mark Pope did a long Q&A session with the media. We were talking a little bit about that with Daryl Bird earlier in the show, and Daryl talked about the point guard position, and Mark Pope was asked about that and had an interesting story about Zoom Diallo.
4: Zoom Diallo is a special individual. So I'll be very specific on this one. So Zoom was really under the weather yesterday. It's kind of been going through the team. He did not feel good, wasn't sure if he was going to be able to practice, and he just went out. And not only did he practice yesterday, but like there was never, you know, you could tell he was feeling awful, but he would refuse to let that impact anything that happened. And it was a tough practice. It was a physical, full live play practice. And so he goes home, and I wake up early this morning, and I'm like, man, I wonder what am I going to get from Zoom today? You know, we don't practice, but we had a lift. The team had a lift and conditioning session this morning, and we had some film. And I'm like, what am I going to get? Is he going to be, is he going to be curled up in bed, just barely getting through? I walked to the office like 6:15 this morning, really wondering about who this kid is, and walked into my office, and the lights in the gym are on, and he's in a full sweat at 6:15 on his own, day after of being really, really under the weather, not asked by anybody to do it, but just because that's how dedicated is this deal. When you have a lead guard like that, that represents like that, you get pretty excited. And clearly we've talked a lot about Alex Wilkins. I think he has just his ceiling is really high. He's showing signs of actually being able to do some special things. And Mason Williams is way better than people give him credit for. He's got a chance to be special. So I think we got a good group.
5: Definitely a lot more depth, and that is welcome after the injury issues they've had to battle at that position in the first 2 years with Coach Pope. But hopefully all that bad luck is behind them. 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No particular notes for today, but three Wildcat birthdays from yesterday. So belated happy birthday to Mo Williams, one of the all-time great running backs at UK, to Andrew Hopewell, a special teams star. His dad, Dave, played on the great Kentucky teams in the 70s, and Mike Archer, who did a couple of stints as Kentucky's defensive coordinator, and just a really good dude. So happy birthday to all three of those gentlemen. UK baseball has added a signee from the junior college ranks. Dylan McIntyre played his high school ball at Ryle up in northern Kentucky. Right-handed pitcher that Coach Mangione adds to the mix. Meanwhile, another JUCO signee, Jimmy Anderson, signed with Baltimore, who took him, I think, in the fifth round of the Major League Baseball draft. So Kentucky needs to fill that hole in the middle of the infield. By the way, got a note from Corey Price, the tip-off for the La Familia game and the alumni bracket final on Wednesday night at the Coliseum, 7 p.m. That'll do it for us. Have a great day, everybody. We'll see you tomorrow on the Leach Report, presented by Bobcat Enterprises.
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1: Welcome, everyone, to another edition of the KSR Pre-Show. Today is Monday, July 27th. I am Billy Rutledge, and no Shannon the Dude this week. He is off on vacation time, so we're going to have some special guests in studio throughout the week. 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Lot to discuss over the weekend, but this week our goal is to get to know some, some figures in the UK sports media world. We're going to be having people come into the studios and speaking with them as we inch closer to football season. Still a lot going on, but we will have plenty to talk about with our guests. And our first guest today is no stranger to the KSR pre-show. He's been a co-host in the past, and every time we have a guest host, he usually submits an embarrassing photo of said guest. We get to flip the tables a little bit today and post an embarrassing photo of him. It is Corey Price of the UK Sports Network joining me in studio. Good morning, Corey. How are you?
18: Doing great, Billy. I think that picture of me looks pretty good. I think it's my first birthday, maybe second, but I don't think it's that embarrassing, but I will give a shout out to Shannon the Dude. I'm glad he's taking one of his 12 weeks of vacation so I can get a chance to be on the show. I appreciate it.
19: Well, I'm not an internet sleuth like you are, Corey. I had to ask for a little bit of help to get that photo, but we did post a photo of a young Corey Price back in the day.
18: Yes.
19: A little cake on his face, but we can understand that as a 1 or a 2-year-old.
18: Oh, yeah.
19: Yeah, shout out to Shannon the Dude for one of his many vacation days. But
18: right.
19: You're doing the right thing as a guest host, coming in, bringing donuts for the office. That's a savvy veteran move there by you, Corey.
18: Done a couple of times. No, it's good segue to being a good guest, bringing some donuts. Hopefully you'll have 1 or 2 or 12.
19: Oh, I'll have one. It's North Lime Coffee and Donuts, who used to be the title sponsor of the pre-show.
18: Correct,
19: so
18: yes.
19: Even more historical knowledge there from you. Corey can be followed on X at CoreyP08. I'm guessing 08 is when you graduated college. Is that right, Corey?
18: That's right. From the greatest school ever, UK.
19: University of Kentucky grad, part of the UK Sports Network. He's the football statistician, and he's on the game day staff for UK Athletics. You have a really amazing story that we'll get into a little bit, Corey, but you're also my bowling buddy. Your our bowling league just ended, I'm a little disappointed because we'd always text each other our score because I guess you are highly competitive when it comes to bowling.
18: I'm competitive with you. I don't know about in general, but the last couple of weeks, you got a game or two from me, which is fine. There's always next summer, so I'm not going to practice or anything, but I'll be ready to try and beat you again next year.
19: Well, Corey comes in with his own ball. He's got a U of K ball. You know, I'm just using the house ball. And when we played each other, Corey, our teams went against each other. You were trying so hard, you ripped your shoes apart.
18: Yeah.
19: Destroyed your shoes in the midst of taking on Billy Yarsport.
18: I've had those shoes for quite a while, so it was only a matter of time. But, yeah, it just like Zion. In that Duke game, it just kind of blew up out of nowhere. So, yeah, find me some new shoes before next league.
19: All the force you're putting into those shoes when you're bowling, and it just exploded.
18: Just to bowl my 150, you know, it takes a lot of effort.
19: You've got your own ball, but you also don't have a curve in your shot.
18: No.
19: You just go straight down the middle. That's how I do it, too. I'm going to evolve and try to learn how to spin the ball, Corey, but you're not going to. You're just going to keep it straight.
18: No, I don't want to put much time and effort into it. I just want to show up and just have fun. Doing the curve and stuff, I'm not really into that stuff.
19: You know, don't want to take it to the next level yet?
18: Nah.
19: Okay. Well, before we get into your story a little bit, Corey, and maybe some of the comments of Will Stein at Media Day, I'd love to hear your thoughts on that as you are a part of the football game day staff of the UK Sports Network. We've got an awesome game to recap in the basketball tournament. La Familia beating Boeheim's Army 70-66 at historic Memorial Coliseum over the weekend. La Familia led at halftime, but then at one point trailed by as many as 9, I believe it was. After a cold third quarter shooting-wise. It ends in the Elam ending as a Khalil Whitney put-back dunk after Archie Goodwin misses the layup. Corey, you were at historic Memorial Coliseum. This run has been a lot of fun, not only beating the Ville in 2 of the 3 games, but now they will advance to the Final 4 of the TBT.
18: Yeah. The crowd, just the size wise, probably could have been a little better. There's almost no one in the top half, the lower bowl wide, probably 95% full. But the ones that were there were loud when it mattered most. The last part, UK was down 3 going into the ending, and they outscored them 12-5. Of course, not much of a better way to end it. Willie Cauley-Stein gets a steal. He throws it up to Archie for a fast break. I thought Archie might win it on his layup. He missed it, but Whitney was right there for the putback. And that dunk, the crowd just went berserk. It was an awesome ending. And we get to play again on Wednesday.
19: A dramatic ending. Corey, I'm standing up yelling at referees at my TV screen. I mean, it is summer basketball, and I'm screaming at the referees. There were some questionable calls there late. But how about Willie Cauley-Stein coming up with that steal?
18: Yeah.
19: Because Boeheim's Army had a chance to hit a 3 to win the game, right? I mean, the Elam ending set at 69. They could hit a 3 after a made free throw, I believe, by Archie Goodwin. Or no, maybe it was Willie Cauley-Stein late in that game. But Willie gets the steal, passes it up, missed layup by Archie Goodwin, and then a slam by Khalil Whitney. A guy who left the Kentucky roster only of like a third of the way through that season, if you remember the drag in his short time with Kentucky. And that's kind of what it's all about, isn't it? These guys getting the love from the fan base. Khalil Whitney, Archie Goodwin maybe didn't have the most positive UK experiences. Being able to have a little success in this tournament and being able to feel the love from the fan base. I'm sure you felt that at Memorial yesterday, right?
18: I did. And in the post game, they were asked, I think, two or three times about just how they feel about the fans and coming back. And Khalil said he'll play for this team as long as he can. So,
19: yeah.
18: But I mean, also with the dunk, Khalil had an awesome block that was key too. That kind of sparked a run for our team. So he had the two most important plays of the game.
19: Well, he also missed a three. Like, he had a chance to win the game,
18: right.
19: Missed it, was able to redeem himself, and then roar like a dragon he did. But Archie Goodwin had 30 points. Man, he has been incredible. He had that step back mid-range jumper late in the game that was money. They really had to rely on him late in the second half. And Corey, after all the drama that was with Archie Goodwin, you know, people calling him out online.
18: Yeah,
19: he's proved a lot of people wrong since coming back, hasn't he?
18: Since he mentioned the reason why he missed the first two games, I hope people kind of calm down on the being so negative. But I mean, he's scoring 26 a game the last two games, and he's been our best option on offense. Scoring 30. We need all 30, obviously.
19: Dude's a bucket, man. He can score.
18: And then the weight of the offense was on his shoulders in the second half because. Andrew Harrison didn't play. I was an ankle maybe. I'm not really sure what happened there, but he didn't play at all second half. I'm hoping he'll be healthy enough to play on Wednesday.
19: Well, remember, I think he scored the first 7 points of the game. He was hot. And you're right. Due to an injury, did not play in the second half, but you had guys like James Maynard Bell hit a big three late in that game when Kentucky was trying to come back. They trailed when they started the Elam ending. Yep. And then like Daryl Morsell, that defense he played, got the ball loose. Willie was able to get the steal, and then he was able to pass it up. He's been incredible. I mean, the guys that aren't Kentucky alumni, you kind of go, you're just trying to fill out the roster at this point, but they've been pivotal in these last few games, dude.
18: I would say Archie has been the most outstanding player, but I think the MVP has been Daryl Morsell. He had a double-double last night, 11 points, 12 rebounds, and he locked down Nichols. First half, I thought Nichols might pull a Harrell and score like 40 on us.
19: Oh, yeah.
18: Yeah, I think 18 in the first half.
19: Yeah.
18: I think Morsell held him 6 in the second half. His defense was key for a comeback.
19: Well, I mean, the Syracuse alums, Boeheim's Army, only had 6-7 guys available on the roster,
18: six,
19: right?
18: 6-7?
19: Oh, Corey, look at that. You're already starting it here. But Buddy Boeheim, there was another Boeheim on the roster. Was going to be very angry if they lost that game, as much as you can be in a semi-meaningless summer basketball game. But Corey, now only 2 wins away from those guys bringing home the $2 million. And I like it because it gives us something to talk about in the summer a little bit. But also reiterating the fact that these guys get to experience the love of a fan base that was into it. I mean, maybe not everybody's 100% into the TBT, but Mario posted a video yesterday of like a little kid at Memorial Coliseum going back and forth, getting into it, getting excited. This is an opportunity for a lot of people to give some love to some former teammates, and we saw that a lot over the weekend.
18: Yeah, fans have been great. The players have been great post-game, signing autographs and stuff. Last night was a rematch of the 96 finals against Syracuse.
19: Oh, yeah.
18: We could play Kansas in the next round, which is a rematch of the 2012 finals. So,
19: we'll see. That's right. The La Familia will play again on Wednesday at 7 p.m. at Memorial Coliseum, playing the winner of the Wichita State or the Kansas alums. So, that's exciting. I'm not sure if they could host if they went to the championship game. I'm not sure if they do like a neutral site for that, but. These guys got 2 more chances at it, and they can, I guess we'll find out the winner of that Wichita State-Kansas game either today or tomorrow. I'm sure it'll be today to give them a day to rest.
18: Right, yeah.
19: But Corey comes in here with the box score printed out for the TBT game. You are always prepared, my man. I got to give that to you.
18: I don't know if you noticed, but I am the stats guy for the UK football broadcast, so yeah. I'm always ready.
19: So yeah, if anybody's going to bring in the box store, it's going to be you, right?
18: That's right.
19: And so, you know, Corey, I want to get into a little bit about how you became the statistician for the Kentucky football games, but it was you know, kind of as simple as you just tweeting out stats after games, right? Like there is like a sense of you went to Kentucky and there are things that you could have done to position yourself, but I mean, you graduated from Kentucky, not in this business, right?
18: No, got my degree in math. I'm a math nerd. You know, looking back, I probably have some regrets, not a whole lot, but some regrets maybe not being a intern for UK Athletics when I was there, but it seems that it worked out for the best. But really, I joined Twitter in March of 2009 because actually Matt Jones told a lot of people to follow some account that's giving updates on whether Calipari was coming to UK or not. So that's why.
19: So that's why you got online is because Matt told you to get online to follow a certain account?
18: Yeah, some account. I can't remember what it was now, but pretty much from March of 2009 till now, just been tweeting stats after games. And 5 years into my time on Twitter, after UK football's first game of the 2014 season, Susan Lax, she's amazing. She works with UK Athletics Media. She sent me a DM and asked if I would help them with some of their game notes that season. And of course, I said yes. I've always loved UK, so it's a dream of mine to help out in any way, shape, or form. So 2014 was just over email, and then 2015 I got the chance to actually work in the press box with them. So that was a pretty big first for me. That was exciting.
19: You got your foot in the door.
18: I did.
19: And you showed them that you were a hard worker. And that's a little bit similar to how I started with iHeart. I took a part-time job, didn't require the degree that I got in college, but I showed I could be a hard worker and reliable. And then eventually you get to a full-time staff member job, which you are today, Corey. Is it just football that you do, or do you help out in other ways with the athletics department?
18: I'm paid just football, but I do give notes to, like, the basketball teams. Most of the basketball teams just out of the sake of wanting to help. But I'm very excited for all three sports. Obviously, football is very exciting. We have a young coach. First time ever, I'm ever older than the head coach. So
19: did that hit hard a little bit when you learned? Well, I think Drew is going through the same problem right now. He's a little bit older than Stein, and he talked about it the other day.
18: Didn't you have a segment last week of the first moment you felt like you were old, right?
19: Yes, that was Shannon the Dude. He got to host KSR. He started and based his whole show around Old Man Radio, which is it's just fitting for Shannon now that he's pushing, what, 50? And he said, "When's the first time that you felt old?" I'm a little bit on the younger side at 31, I've only had really one or two moments like this. But really, the lingo, the six seven thing that you brought up, Corey, that lingo changes after a while. And when you're out of the game, when you're out of high school, when you're out of college, you start to lose a little bit of that. So
18: yeah, I don't know any of the hip lingo, but
19: and when is your the first time you felt old, Corey?
18: Probably now, since Will Stein is 4 years. Well, about to be 5 years younger than me, so I'll be 41 next month.
19: Well, not only are you prepared with the TBT box score when you walked in, but you also wanted to talk sports movies. You're doing some sort of sports movie month where you're listing some of your favorite sports movies. So maybe a little later in the show, you'd like to give us some of your favorite sports movies, Corey, that you have?
18: Yeah, I've been doing this for a few years now. Every July, I watch one sports film a day, and I mean, I love sports. I love movies. So it kind of makes sense that I love sports movies. So we'll go over some of my favorites. And
19: okay.
18: Some of your favorites, too.
19: Good. I'd love to. I'd also like to talk about Mom Chilovich making more money than LeBron James in his newest contract, which is unbelievable as LeBron signed with the Philadelphia 76ers. Bud Dupree had some interesting comments on a football podcast. And I'd also like to hear how Corey gets these stats, man. Does he have a book in front of him? Because I Google with the best of them, and I can't find some of the stuff you bring up. So, Corey, I'm impressed by how hard of a worker you are and honored to have you on the pre-show this morning. 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
19: Welcome back. 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Billy Rutledge and Corey Price filling in for Shannon the Dude this morning. Follow him online at CoreyP08. And you were definitely mocking me during the break, saying that you have never worn brown in your life.
18: I'm trying to think. I'm thinking long and hard, and I can't think of a time where I've worn brown. I mean, I'm not saying it's a bad color. I don't think I've ever worn it.
19: That's hard to believe. Not once, not a brown shoes, khaki pants.
18: I mean, is khaki brown?
19: It's in the same family. It may be like a second cousin, maybe.
18: Very loose. I mean, I've worn khaki pants, of course, but I mean, that's a pretty big stretch.
19: Yeah, and I'm like, you've never wore brown? And you go, no, I wear blue all the time.
18: Pretty much, yeah.
19: You don't only have that's to wear blue.
18: It's like all I own.
19: I get it, you bleed blue, but that's you right. can expand the wardrobe a little bit. 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Limited time offer. I've done that so often I could almost recite it in my sleep, even though they mix up the words every now and then. That's how I imagine you with stats, Corey, yes. Is that you live it. So that you do it so much, you can remember some of the most historical ones. But Corey, some of the stats that you find seconds after a game ends really does astonish me. Where do you find those stats? Like, what is the prep that goes into being able to know when history is made?
18: There's a couple of sources I use more often than others. UK itself has their own fact book that has records and stuff. So that's a pretty big asset for me. And then, collegefootballreference.com?
19: Yes, yeah, I've heard of that.
18: Those are my top two. If there's something I can't find in the UK record book, 99% sure it'll be on College Football Reference. So And I guess having a pretty good base knowledge of the history of UK football
19: right.
18: definitely helps. So I know like what direction to look and where to look for and when like what time frame to look for. That's probably what helps most too, is knowing a lot of the history.
19: Well, Saturdays you're in the booth. Correct me if I'm wrong, since I'm stuck in the studio all day, wrong, Corey. Sure. But Tom is to your left, Pecoro is to your right.
18: Correct, yep.
19: And what are you doing? Are you writing down stats on a piece of paper and then giving it to Tom or to Jeff for them to highlight in the broadcast?
18: Jeff doesn't ask for a lot of stats, but if he does, I'll give it to him. But it's pretty much all Tom. And Tom wants, he definitely wants the basics. He'll want the team stats at the end of each quarter. He'll want the stats for the QBs before they start their drive. And then after that, it's kind of up to me. If I feel like, something's worth saying on the air, I'll put on paper and give it to him. It's, maybe somebody's getting close to a record or breaking a record, or maybe it's set a career high in, yards or rushing attempts or something like that. So it keeps me on my toes. It's awesome. This will be my fifth season with the guys, and it's been 5 years now, and it's still a dream, so I love it.
19: So it's at your discretion a little bit. After you get some of the basics down to Tom, it's like what you find interesting and right. You can add to the broadcast, so you get to bring a little flavor to it. Have you ever been wrong?
18: What did Cal say? I was wrong in 1972 or something like that.
19: did he try to correct you one time when you said something?
18: I don't.
19: Because I feel like this would stick with you, Corey. I felt like this would be a core moment for you if you gave the wrong stat or something went wrong. Because I do this often, but we're in different leagues here, Corey.
18: I definitely go out of my way to make sure it's right before I give it to him. I can't think of one off the top of my head where I was wrong. So.
19: Well, that's okay. You don't need to admit any fault, Corey. I just thought you might have a story in mind. You have to be excited as anybody about some of the comments Will Stein's made recently. I mean, because of me?
18: Because of me, it's confident, cocky, arrogant. I'm not sure what you want to use, but I mean, obviously we love it. Last couple of years, Stoops didn't want to talk at all. So it's a nice change of pace to have a coach that wants to talk and wants to talk highly of himself and the program and his players. Like I said, I'm very excited. We're 40 days away, less than 6 weeks. First week should be pretty easy, and then they hit the ground running week two against Bama.
19: And you're a fan, and you are a alum of the University of Kentucky, but also a huge fan. I know this because we have a booth camera on Tom and Jeff during the games. And, Corey, you are cheering harder than anybody in that booth when there's a play being made, especially against Louisville. You go back and watch the games where Kentucky plays Louisville in the booth cam. It's Brad Tucker doing some fist bumps. And then you standing up and cheering, Corey. I guess media is the one that's not supposed to cheer, but you are a part of the team. So I guess we can give you a pass there, right?
18: Yep. I was in the press box from 2015 to 2021, and you can't do any cheering in the press box. So it was tough. Yeah. It was really tough after big plays, big games, big wins, just sit there quietly. But last 4 years, I've been able to, I can't go crazy, obviously. But
19: you have in the past a little bit.
18: Yeah, definitely the Louisville game in 2023 at Papa John's, they were top 10. You saw I was, that game means the most to me because I'm born and raised in Louisville. Right. So I'm surrounded by Louisville fans. So I've seen red my whole life. But I always bleed blue, so that game means the most to me.
19: And you were throwing L's down at people in the stands, I'm sure, right?
18: I'm not a big – I don't do a whole lot of L's down. I just kind of cheer for UK. I don't go into the L's down. Drew loves L's down, of course, but I don't do it very, very often. In fact, my brother got married in 2015, and he's a big Cards fan, and in his photos after the wedding, he made everybody in the party do L's up. So that's – probably the only time I've ever done L's up
19: L's up after.
18: It's for my brother's wedding. I can't.
19: Oh, Corey.
18: I can't do L's down for it. It's my brother, so.
19: But it's a lifestyle. Like, it's, you got to go L's down at the wedding, though. Wow, there's a picture. Now, if somebody can find that picture, was the one I should have posted to Corey this morning.
18: I could probably find it on Facebook, probably.
19: All right, we need to take a break. We've got much more on the way here with Corey Price as our special guest. We'll be right back.
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19: Welcome back. 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Billy Rutledge and Corey Price. Mario Maitland's walked in getting things ready for KSR. Mr. TBT himself. Just saw the photo of Corey Price throwing the L's up, wearing red at the wedding as well, dude. You better hope I never get my hands on that photo. We're posting it.
18: The things we do for our family, you know, that's the one and only time. So enjoy it.
19: So you use College Football Reference to find the stats during a game. How do you find all the photos? Because you will find a newspaper article from the 90s of a young Drew Franklin who just won a golf tournament. How do you find something like that?
18: So I have a subscription to newspapers.com, and it has a crazy archive of thousands of papers. And we're pretty lucky because the paper for Louisville and Lexington, they have archives going back to the 19th century. So I'm pretty sure I can find whatever I want to find in either of those two papers, especially if it was someone local.
19: Oh, yeah. I mean, you'll find a newspaper ad from 1919 about the first cheeseburger ever sold in the city of Louisville, Kentucky, or whatever comment or story that we're on throughout the day. Speaking of TBT, Joe writes in on Twitter and says, how great would it be to play Wichita State and have Greg Marshall's drunk wife in the crowd? It would be awesome. Well, I don't know if she would be there, Joe, but there is a little rivalry there between the fan bases and what happened between her and maybe a KSR rider back in the day. That Wichita State-Kansas game is tonight at 8 p.m. Central Time. So that'll be 7 p.m. Eastern Time if you wanted to watch that. And Mario said if they go to the championship game, they would play that in Lexington. So we're not getting ahead of ourselves, Corey, but that is the table that kind of sits before us.
18: Did you say 8 p.m. Central?
19: Central, yeah.
18: That would be 9 p.m. Eastern.
19: That would be my brain working here at 9:30 in the morning.
18: That's right.
19: That's why we have you, the statistician,
18: that's
19: Corey,
18: right,
19: to fix my mistakes. Thank you. Before we get to some more fun stuff like movies and some more football stuff, let's get to the phones. 859-280-2287. Peanut is on the line. What's up, Peanut? How are you this morning?
6: I'm good. How you doing, guys?
19: I'm good, Peanut. What's on your mind?
6: Well, I want to talk about Corey there. He's not only the great statistician for UK, he's also a great dude. My nephews went to Mayo High School as well as him, and one played football, the others played baseball. But every year on my birthday, on June the 2nd, the stroke of midnight, the first person to tell me happy birthday every single year is Corey Price. And I appreciate that really a whole lot. You're a heck of a guy, Corey. I appreciate it.
18: Well, thank you, Peanut. You say your nephews went to Mayo, right?
6: Yes, sir. One of them played football. He won the last time y'all won the state championship. It was his senior year, I think.
18: Oh, 2018 was a great year. Obviously, I'm biased, but I think Mayo's a great school, so I'm glad your nephews went there.
19: Yeah, amen to that, Peanut. You're exactly right. Corey is a great dude. He actually got me in some trouble a little bit because you were the first one to wish my fiance happy birthday recently. You beat me to it, Corey. I mean, you are Johnny on the spot when it comes to
18: sounds like a you problem, Billy.
19: Well, it is. It is, but I also should have expected when it was 12:01 for Corey Price to wish a happy birthday. Peanut, you got anything else for us before we let you go?
6: The TBT was awesome. It was great to see Khalil do that, get that container. He didn't have the best time with UK at the school, but the La Familia, I'm glad he's starting to come around. So anyway, go Cat.
19: Yeah, thank you very much, Peanut. Appreciate you calling in. He's exactly right. The joy on the face of Khalil Whitney after he made that putback dunk, the scream, the primal scream he did into the camera. I'm sure you saw that photo and video, Corey.
18: Yeah, I think Dylan Ballard posted the best one. He was right there, and yes, Khalil went berserk. But I mean, he deserves it. You know, obviously he didn't play a whole lot the 1 year he was here and left. So it's nice to see him come back and play well and have the fans, you know, back him up and be so happy for him.
19: And I love the Elam ending. I don't know how we incorporate it into professional basketball or college basketball, if we ever do. Maybe these tournaments, like the Maui Invitationals or something like that, you could start to experiment with something like that. I just think it brings so much excitement to the end because every game is going to have a buzzer beater. But some may think it's not real basketball, Corey, but it is exciting in meaningless basketball here in the summer, don't you think?
18: It's very exciting. You could probably do it in like the preseason games.
19: Exhibition games, maybe, if you want to.
18: Because I'm a stats guy, and the box score wise, they stop the game clock, so it'd be hard to keep track of, you know, how many minutes they played.
19: Oh, so, yes. Always thinking about the stats,
18: yeah,
19: Corey.
18: I know. That's so that might be
19: I don't think about.
18: One reason to maybe not do it for games that count.
19: Over the weekend, we saw Will Stein and Coach Rich Brooks together at the, a Coaches for Kids event that's been going on since the Rich Brooks era. It was so good to see the old ball coach back around. There's a kickoff luncheon today in Lexington that Will Stein's going to be speaking at. And then Media Day is next Monday. So we've got a few more points, and then talking season's almost about over, Corey.
18: I'm ready. Rich was the coach for my all 4 of my years at UK, so I loved him. He was actually in the booth for last year's game against Texas. It was my first time meeting him face-to-face. That was awesome, but we're in good hands with Will Stein now.
19: A little Oregon to Kentucky connection, if I may.
18: That's, and look at you.
19: Right.
18: Knowing your research.
19: There, well, I've gotten a little help from that as well. Speaking of football, former Kentucky football player Bud Dupree had some interesting comments over the weekend on the Not Just Football podcast with one of his former teammates. He said that Kentucky originally recruited him to play offense and not defense. Here's the quote. "The only reason I went to Kentucky is to play offense, just being real. They sold me on the recruiting pitch. I remember every day they were teaching me the plays, showing me different routes and stuff, and we were going to be running just to be finessing me the whole time. Georgia offered me on signing day. Signing day came, and they had seen that I was going to Kentucky. Seriously, I remember them blowing my phone up over and over that day. I'm looking at my phone, literally at the table, about to sign at Kentucky. And I'm like, UGA keeps calling. Should I really?" So I don't know. It sounds like he may have some regrets. He went on to say that if there was a transfer portal during his time, he would have entered the transfer portal, I guess, after not playing any offense. It kind of worked out for him, though. I mean, he's top 5 in school history when it comes to tackle for losses and sacks. He was a draft pick in the NFL. But, Corey, what comes to mind when you hear that Bud Dupree was finessed by the UK coaching staff?
18: That part, I'm sure, probably happens more than we think. But I was disappointed to hear that he would have transferred if it was more accessible back then. If he transferred, we wouldn't have gotten that pick six against South Carolina in 2014, was a key moment in the kind of the switch for Stoops and getting things off to a good start for him. So I hate to hear that, but I mean, his 4 years here, the teams themselves weren't great, but he played amazingly in his 4 years. I remember his freshman year, and he had a block punt against Georgia in 2011. It's kind of the welcome moment for him.
19: And against Georgia, too, I'm sure he was loving that, being a kid, a three-star player from Georgia. The coaching staff told him he would get shots to play tight end, and then it never happened. And you mentioned this probably happens more often than we think. It probably does, right? And it's it's not a great thing to happen, by the way, where a coaching staff is dishonest with somebody. But there's also a sense of, you know, how am I going to play on your team? And coaches have been probably doing this for a while, switching guys' positions. It's just now in this hyper-focused recruiting world that seems very dishonest from the coaching staff to only recruit you to play offense. And then once you sign, switch you over to defense. But like you said, Corey, probably happens a little bit more often than we think. And definitely worked out for Bud Dupree, who was a draft pick in the NFL and played for, I believe, like 12 years, first round pick. So,
18: He played edge. I think with Stoops, we had a lot of great guys play edge. Josh Hines Allen. So,
19: yeah. I don't blame them, though. I'm in the transfer portal, too. If they're saying that they're playing me at tight end and then they just switch me over to defensive end, I need to be on board with that. And I don't know, it doesn't really sound like he was.
18: No, he was not at all, sadly.
19: So we will hope that Will Stein keeps all the recruits happy, but we do have to have some realistic expectations going into the year. The SEC media chose Kentucky to finish, I believe, 14th in when it comes to the SEC college football teams. Is that surprising to you, Corey?
18: No, because there's a lot of questions about this team. I mean, new staff, new coach, new starter quarterback. So, I mean, there's lots of questions. So I'm not surprised. The media usually doesn't give us a fair shake at these preseason things. I thought 14 may have been a pinch too low, but now he's got to go out on the field and prove it.
19: Well, it was above Mississippi State and Arkansas, I believe. But there was one SEC media member that picked Kentucky to win the SEC. It was not our boys, Nick Roush or Adam Luckett or anybody associated with KSR. I can't remember the guy's name. I saw him do an interview and say, who knows? They could be a dark horse. I like what Will Stein had to say. But that's probably more surprising than the 14th selection, don't you think?
18: I would be the happiest man on the planet if we win the SEC in football, especially this year, because the schedule is brutal.
19: Well, and dude, I mean, you're traveling to all these games, too. Think about going to college football playoff games and how cool of a journey that would be. And also, it probably included an SEC conference championship game, too, right?
18: That would be a dream come true. I've been wanting it since I've been rooting for the Cats, and who knows? Why this year, right?
19: Why not? Why not as well? Now, you are somebody that's always prepared, like we've talked about, and I asked you to come on the show, and you started throwing things my way. Do you want to give away tickets? Do you want to do a contest? Yeah. Do you want to rank sports movies? And I said, Corey, I like that last one. You've been ranking sports movies all week. Why don't you give me, like, your top five sports movies? I know you've got, like, 20 of them over there.
18: I have 10.
19: Okay,
18: I have
19: 10. Well, 10. I mean, give me, like, five of your best ones that you've been counting down on your Twitter account, at CoreyPOA.
18: Well, the ones that I kind of lean towards are the ones that are comedies.

0: how much of it is impromptu, unscripted. Right. You hear these actors talk, and it's like, none of this was written. I just had to talk about the Lucky Charms that were under my car. What else?
1: Adam Sandler's been in a few great sports ones, and he's obviously, I think he's hilarious. So probably go with The Waterboy next.
0: Okay.
1: Obviously, I love football. He's great in it. There's like a montage where they sort of like clippings from papers of like their games from that season. And they have one where SC LSU beats Louisville like 41-0 or something like that, which...
0: Oh, Louisville's on the clipping on that.
1: Yeah,
0: okay. I'm sure you like that. L's up, right?
1: Yeah, right. So I enjoyed that a lot. But Sandler is amazing. One more from Sandler. How about Happy Gilmore?
0: Okay. You were mentioning Sandler and football or sports movies, so I'm glad you put in Happy Gilmore. Like the second one?
1: It was okay. It's always hard to even come close to the first one. It was, it's moments, but I mean, Happy Gilmore from...
0: It was impossible to live up to the first one. First one's an absolute classic. So I like these comedy, sports comedies is kind of the directions that you've gone here, Corey. What's number one? Can I guess?
1: Well, I think number one's Kingpin.
0: Oh, number one's Kingpin. Okay, so you've gone backwards. Okay, Kingpin is number one on your list. Really?
1: Yeah. Oh, it's so funny from start. I mean, Woody Harrelson is just great. I mean, Quaid's pretty good too, but I mean, Woody is amazing in that film. One more, Dodgeball.
0: Okay, you dodge a wrench, you can dodge a ball.
1: Do you know the five D's of Dodgeball, Billy?
0: Duck, dive, dodge, dip, and I don't know.
1: Dodge, duck, dip, dive, and dodge.
0: Okay, so dodge twice.
1: Dodge twice.
0: So
1: I was on the you're close. You're right there.
0: Yeah, Vince Vaughn is great in that one.
1: Yep. Ben Stiller.
0: Yeah, Ben Stiller. Just saw that the other day, actually. How come that doesn't have a sequel?
1: That's a great question. I don't know. It should.
0: Because it would be probably as bad as Happy Gilmore too, right? It's hard to recreate that magic. It's hard to have a sequel that's better than the original. They're out there, but especially when it comes to sports movies, that's tough. Well, comedies, when it comes to sports movies, I thought you did pretty good. Dodgeball, Happy Gilmore, Waterboy, Talladega Nights, and Kingpin. I like all those movies. You know, I thought I was going to get the standard Bull Durham, Remember the Titans. You ask people for their favorite sports movies. I feel like there's maybe like five or six that are there. But Kingpin, I've got to rewatch, Corey, because I remember watching it, but it's been a while.
1: You will laugh the entire time, believe me.
0: Well, maybe that's what you're thinking of when we're bowling at Southland Lanes every Wednesday night for the KSR Bowling League.
1: I'm not going to say that. You're a decent bowler. I'm not saying you're bad.
0: Who said I was bad?
1: I just beat you more often than not, but it's fine.
0: Well, I wouldn't say that. I think I definitely got the best of you those last few weeks, especially our head-to-head matchup. But
1: the last 2 weeks, I did not bowl well. You are correct on that.
0: No, kind of lost it there at the end. Well, regardless, thank you, Corey, for your list of comedy sports movies. We need to take a break. When we come back, we'll wrap things up on this Monday edition of the KSR Pre-Show.
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9: 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Text machine, one person writes, Matt, please tell me you get flooded with texts and that's why mine never gets read. Ryan read mine Friday and made me feel like you don't want to read mine. No, I get a ton. Today was initially a little slower, although they've picked up. So yeah, don't take it personal. I at least see... If I don't necessarily see all of them, but I probably see 80%. Anything people send when the show is over, I'll end up probably seeing. During the show, sometimes a lot of them come.
0: It's tough to keep up with it during the show.
9: During the show, there's a lot, but that's okay. Yeah, but you know, don't assume just because I don't read it, it's not good. One person writes, Matt, is because of me, Will Stein's version of we're just getting started, bro. Yeah, probably. And that was a good line by Stoops at the time.
10: We lashed on to that one, too.
0: Yeah. And he backed it up.
9: And he backed it up for a while. I did a little thing about the best lines in UK history. And I came up, you know, there was a bunch. I think I picked as my favorite the This Ain't No Spelling Bee, which I liked. We is Kentucky, we give no blanks. Right. But the problem is nobody heard that. That's like a legendary one.
0: Yeah.
9: It's like Stevie Got Loose. Nobody really said, I mean, well, Brooks... Mayor said that, but like that was what were some other ones you think?
10: You had the Antoine Walker, no fours.
9: Yeah. Because there ain't no fours, which is a great one. I like that one a lot. I had a whole list. People kept sending them. There were some really good ones. Just lines people have said over the years.

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20: The Arizona Cardinals gave quarterback Jacoby Brissett a pay raise, over $15 million guaranteed this year. Then he'll be a free agent after this season. All NFL veterans report to training camps by Tuesday. PGA rookie Jackson Koivun from Auburn won in Minnesota on tour by 3 strokes over Scottie Scheffler, who had a final round 63. On the LIV Golf Tour in the UK, Lucas Herbert, the winner, at 30 under par. Corey Heim won NASCAR's Brickyard 400. He's a part-time driver in the series, but led the most laps at Indy. The Sunday night ball game went to the Phillies, beating the Yankees 11-4. Yanks outfielder Cody Bellinger went on the IL with a strained hamstring. Tampa Bay shut out Cleveland 1-0. Extra inning wins for both Atlanta and Cincinnati on the road. Seattle won at Texas 6-4. Minnesota over the A's 11-8. A's catcher Shea Langeliers could be out for the year with a torn meniscus.
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3: Church camp?
4: Keep it locked.
3: And then you had to leave and everybody got sad? It was a little bit of sad because I don't know that we'll ever be together as a group again. I'm sure I'll see some of them, but not collectively.
5: And you'll try to stay in touch? Maybe a little bit?
3: One of the things we said at the end, we were going to plan annual reunions, and I'm sure not everyone will come, but apparently everyone's going to host at some point, and I might have gotten volunteered for the first one.
5: Yeah.
3: So I might have 20 people coming in April, because I was like, well, in April, because this is a good question. When would be the best time to invite people to Kentucky? Like, seriously, if you, and again, 20 people, because like I can't get them all tickets to like UK games. And I suggested April, because spring's coming, Keeneland's
5: open.
3: They can do the Bourbon Trail. Still nice, but it's not oppressively hot.
5: Right.
3: What do you think? That was what my suggestion. What do you think is the best month to come here?
5: You can eliminate 10 months. It has to be April or October, so I like going with the spring, but you got to take them to Keeneland. That's top of the list.
3: That was the
5: idea. Those are your two options.
3: Because, like, I mean, these people, none of them have even been to Kentucky, except like one.
18: And you developed kind of a close relationship with a couple of the people there, didn't you?
3: Yeah. But I mean, if I'm going to have to entertain 20 of them, I got to have something for them to do. They can't just sit at my house.
18: They'll stay at your house all weekend.
3: We have to do something. And it feels like that might be when there's the most to do. Because I can't get 20 tickets to Rupp Arena. Like, I'm not going to be able to do that.
5: Maybe in October, Big Blue Madness, you could probably get 20 tickets for that.
3: Might be able to get 20 tickets. That's actually not a bad idea, the October Big Blue Madness. And then if I could be like, well, get your own football tickets.
5: Yeah. Maybe they play Youngstown again in October.
3: Yeah. Well, anyway, it was good. And then I'll talk more about this later. Went to ESPN. I was there the day after they fired everybody. So that was kind of a weird.
18: Walking into a weird situation, weren't you?
3: Yeah, that was kind of a weird. Wow. Hey, you got my new badge? You know,
5: some office space you could use.
3: Yeah, so that wasn't fun. But missed the TBT. I don't know about you. I kind of think the TBT is awesome. I mean, I know Drew does because he tweeted it out and then they amplified it everywhere. Drew is the face of the TBT nationally.
5: Yo, I love it. I mean, while you were gone, I got to stir the pot with Louisville fans and watch them burn. Mario and I have been to every game. Well, I didn't go to Louisville. I've been to every home game. I've really gotten into it more than I expected. I didn't think they'd be able to compete with how it was 2 years ago.
3: Yeah.
5: I'm locked in.
3: Well,
5: just
3: I
5: want to
3: go through
5: then.
3: The games. First of all, Mario is the one, Ryan, that loves TBT the most.
18: He is their
3: because
18: general
3: Mario
18: manager,
3: helped
18: man.
3: Me out. So I have built in my house a studio room.
18: Right.
3: And in order to have a background that looked good on TV, I've got this guy in there who's built like a basketball floor kind of background on the wall.
18: Cool.
3: But it meant he had to do construction while I was gone.
18: Mm-hmm.
3: So I gave Mario my key and he was going to let the guy in and out every day.
18: Right.
3: So Mario's been just sitting like out by the pool naked the whole time.
18: Whoa,
3: while I'm gone.
18: Naked?
3: I don't
18: Whoa,
3: know if he was
18: Mario.
3: Naked, but Mario had the run of the plays. And then he asked me when they played at Louisville, he looked at me or he called me and said, hey man, you care if I cut out of here? I want to go to the game at Louisville. And that was the game we lost by like 40,
18: yes.
3: I think.
18: Yeah.
3: But that tells you how much he wanted. He wanted to go to Louisville to watch it too. So we get destroyed
18: right
3: at Louisville. And then it looked like from afar there was drama.
18: Yeah, there was.
3: So explain to me the drama. Archie had not played the first two games, right?
5: No. We knew he would miss game one.
3: But then he missed game two.
5: He was expected to be at game two, and they announced day of inactive.
3: And then was it Aaron Harrison that tweeted something?
5: Yes. Aaron's at home.
3: But he's not even on the team.
5: He just had a baby as the tournament's gone on.
3: But he must really care about this if he's tweeting at home.
5: Oh, yeah. He's tweeted more about TBT than I think he's ever tweeted.
3: It does seem like the Harrisons, like, this is the most all in on blue they've ever been, right? Did Andrew tell you all they were going to play till his legs fell off or something? Yep.
5: He's been diving on the floor. He talks the most trash of anyone out there. I mean, he is passionate about it.
3: I love watching those guys, the two of them specifically, being all in on Kentucky because they had bumpy parts of their career. And hearing Andrew tell you all, I'm going to play until I can't do it anymore. I love that.
21: Like Drew said, man, he's talking more trash right now than he did in his entire 2 years at Kentucky. He loves it so much. And the Louisville games where you really saw it, where he was just like talking the whole game.
3: So Montrez like eats us up, right?
21: Second game.
3: Then what did Willie get injected with for games?
5: I don't know.
3: Because he hit the last two games, looks like he's been like old Willie.
5: He's been very open.
3: Kind of like Grandpa Willie in the first two games.
5: He's been very open with us about how he's wanting the money at the end of the line. I think maybe there might have been some financial incentives that got him geared up for that game. But, you know, Archie and some of the other guys have been doing all the scoring. But Willie's been a game changer out there hobbling around on a bad leg and making
3: impact.
5: So he's
3: like playing on one leg, right?
5: Yeah.
21: His defense on Montrez was the difference in the game. But thank goodness Archie Goodwin decided to play because he's our best player by far.
3: So Archie comes for the Louisville game-winning game. Mm-hmm. I didn't get to see any of that. Did we lead the whole time or no?
21: Archie had 3 at halftime. Scored 19 in the second half. He just took over in the second half.
3: Archie seems like how did he not really make the league? Because he seems good.
5: He hung around for a little bit with the Suns and I think the Nets, but I said this before he even showed up in Lexington. If we can get Archie to play, he'll be the best player in the tournament. I mean, you know, he's still active. We talked about that one-on-one he does.
21: Yeah.
5: He still averages like 29 a game overseas. I mean, Archie is good, especially for this format, and it showed.
3: So then they play Boeheim's Army. I feel like that team's in it every year, right?
5: Yeah.
3: And they're pretty good.
5: They're regulars.
3: And that was it a great game, it looked like?
5: We led at halftime and gave it up in the second half, and it looked like they were going to end up stealing it.
3: And then I watched the end. Archie was amazing at the end.
21: He just took over, man.
3: He just took over the game. And then Khalil Whitney getting the winning dunk. And looks, it looked to me like he could have committed a crime after it was over. Like, no one, you would not have wanted to say something to the Dragon after that dunk, I don't think, right?
21: He had a monster block before that. He made two big plays, and then that follow-up dunk to win it and to walk it off was perfect for that guy. That guy, I think, had a little redemption playing for the TBT the last 2 years. So happy for him.
3: So let me say what I like the most about this TBT. I love that Archie Goodwin and Khalil Whitney specifically are getting to see what's so great about this play.
21: That's exactly right.
3: That, to me, even if they don't win another game, they are being embraced. And you can tell, Drew, it matters to both of them.
21: Yes.
3: I mean, Khalil Whitney's a little more open about it, but Archie in his own way, like, you can tell that being embraced in this environment has mattered to them.
5: Definitely. Last night, they were at the press conference with Willie, and Willie was like, I had a great experience here. These guys didn't, so we're happy just to see them. They go, I mean, Mario was there. They couldn't get out of the gym. The line for autographs and pictures was so long. And that's something that they've talked about really helped reconnect them with the fan base.
3: And I love that the fan base that wants to go to those can get what, Drew, you and I, and Ryan, you have as well. We've kind of had these close personal experiences with UK basketball. That's becoming harder and harder to do.
21: It is.
3: For, you know, a variety of reasons. You can have that at that time.
21: Yes.
3: You can actually meet the guys. You can be right next to the court, and I love that. And I, like I said, I love seeing the Twins be like that. And now they're, what, two games away from $2 million? And both of those games would be here, right?
21: Yeah, they play Wednesday night.
3: Against either Kansas or Wichita State.
21: Right.
3: Both schools we have history.
5: A 2012 rematch or a Lynn Marshall rematch. I mean, we have history with both.
3: What if Lynn Marshall came?
5: Oh, I would love that.
3: You two just started screaming at each other. That would be great.
5: I think send you a personal
3: and Lynn Marshall
5: invite
3: should scream at each other during the game.
5: Yeah, the Wichita team, that's another one like Boeheim's Army. I feel like they've been it forever. They might have even won the whole thing.
3: I think they have.
5: Last year or the year before.
3: I think they have.
5: That game's tonight.
21: You mentioned those guys feeling the love. They stay and sign every autograph. I mean,
3: see, that's awesome.
21: I know. It kind of speaks highly of who they are as a person.
3: Now, who are the people I don't know? There's one guy that seems really good.
5: Daryl Morsell.
18: Daryl Morsell is really good.
3: And he played at West Virginia?
18: Maryland and Marquette, I think. Right.
3: Okay, so that guy, couple more shout-outs. Shout-out to Quanti, the GM.
18: Yes.
3: I don't know where you got Daryl Morsell. Does he have any connection to Kentucky?
5: All these guys were big TBT stars on other teams, and they changed the format where a lot of teams were just disbanded and aren't in it this year. So there was a big free agent pool of TBT players.
3: Well, whoever signed Daryl, good job, 20.
18: Good
3: and
18: job.
3: Then when did John Hood become John Hooden?
5: TBT coach of the year.
18: TBT coach of the year.
3: I mean, John Hooden. He's like the play he ran up to beat Louisville.
18: Yeah, the out-of-bounds play.
3: The out-of-bounds play. That's better than any play Cal ran in 13 years. Cal has not run an inbound. That was Tubby-esque inbound play.
5: Mario and I, where we stand on the baseline, we're right next to the bench, and I spend just as much time watching John Hood as I do the action because he is taking it so seriously.
3: Good.
5: He is constantly coaching them.
3: Good. John Hood took everything insanely seriously during his time here. He was not. First of all, I'm glad you've mended because he hated us.
5: I don't know if he's still
3: hated
5: a fan.
3: He hated us before it was cool to hate us. His dad. If I saw his dad, I think his dad would just throw me into the water the moment he saw me.
18: Weren't big fans of KSR.
3: Dad was not a fan. But now I'm all in on John Hood. He is the best coach I've seen. I mean, literally, I don't think he could recruit like Cal, but Cal could have used him drawing up plays.
18: Yeah, the other team's coaches, you know, just kind of sit there. They'll get up now a little bit. Hoodie is up the whole game.
3: And I'm amazed those guys seem to listen to him because he was their teammate.
18: Uh-huh. Yeah.
5: Well, Andrew said he was on the show this Friday. He was like, I'm just going to say this. He's kind of a butthole of a coach. Like,
3: I'm
5: he's really
3: sure
5: getting up
3: there. He is. I'm sure he's kind of a butthole of a coach. Well, but it's working.
5: Yep. There was a cool moment last night. There was a terrible call. We can get into that later. But Willie, one of the players, was giving it to the ref, and Hood came over and said, sit down. I got this. And just started laying into the ref for him. Oh, it was awesome. He had to be held back at one point.
3: And then I love, Drew, your Shigari cam.
5: Oh, Shigari was the best.
3: Shigari is on the front row. He is 9.5 feet tall.
18: Yes, he is.
3: And he is in on every play.
5: He was up in the Lexus Lounge up top, you know, with the buffet and the VIPs. Second half, he moves down there. He didn't sit down.
18: No, he didn't.
5: I have 10 minutes of Shigari footage. I just kept watching him, too. He ran onto the court right after Whitney's dunk.
3: By the way, no security when the game's over.
18: No.
3: Everyone is running on the court.
18: Rushing the floor.
3: I mean, first of all, there are more media at this game than any game I've ever seen. Who are these people on the sideline? I saw who's who. I couldn't tell if it was everybody that worked at Foot Locker or if they were reporting. Like, Mario, are you in charge of press credentials? Because you're letting everybody in. Listen, I would say to you, if you work at a small town donut shop, apply for press credentials. They'll put you right on the floor.
18: Well, Shigari was in that, where he was sitting, you could see him on every play coming down. And there was one play late in the game, a crucial play right in front of him. And he's up and jumping up and down like a cheerleader over there. It was fun to watch him.
5: So tell you what, the crafts are more active, especially Kelly, if there aren't actual UK games. There was a point in the Louisville game, she was playing defense. She was a couple feet on the floor. We've had Oscar in the crowd.
3: Yeah, so Oscar's been at the games.
18: Yep.
3: Good for that's awesome. So they play Wednesday night, right?
18: Wednesday night.
3: See, I haven't been yet. Now I'm worried. I'm scared to go because I don't want to jinx them. But I kind of want to be there. It feels like kind of a party. Is it kind of a party?
5: Yeah, and they, you know, UK Athletics is hosting it, so they play Money Money, like the timeout.
3: They play Money Money. Can we not
5: it's
3: give
5: like
3: me,
5: a mini rough in there.
3: Mario, can you not get the aux cord? We still play Money Money.
5: The fans that are there really get into it.
3: Okay, good.
5: There was even a point yesterday, the ref, who was terrible. Fans are just giving it to him, and he said, only in Kentucky will fans give you hell on a Sunday.
3: I was mad at the ref on an airplane.
18: I was amazed how anxious I got towards the end of the game.
3: Me too. Why? Why am I anxious? Why am I like...
18: For a summer league basketball game.
3: I mean, I literally, on the game-winning steal, when Willie got it, I was saying, pull it out. Pull it out, because I knew Archie would miss the layup.
5: Yeah.
3: But then there was Khalil Whitney, and they won.
18: Archie needed to hit that because he had one last year. He talked about it, I think, in the post-game news conference, and he missed it last year. So
3: he did miss it last year.
5: He missed a lot of free throws last year in the loss.
3: Yeah.
5: Free throws have been a problem.
3: We're going to have to work. Hoodie, you need to work on that.
5: Oh, he probably had him up at 6 a.m. in the gym.
3: Running wind sprints. Well, it was a lot of fun. We're going to talk about, I got to talk about Will Stein's because of me, because I wasn't here.
18: You weren't here yet, yeah.
3: And we're going to do a lot of stuff. We'll maybe open the phones in the second hour, but a lot to get. So congrats to TBD Play Wednesday night. What time, Mario? Don't know?
5: Seven.
3: Okay. So we...
21: I guess they play tonight. Wichita State, Kansas State play tonight.
5: I think regular right. Kansas.
3: I mean, Mario Kansas. Chalmers is playing for Kansas. He's got to be like 80.
21: Wow.
5: Syracuse had Eric Devendorf. He didn't play. He was on the bench. He's about to turn 41.
3: Good, man. I hope our guys keep playing until they're 41. We got to get some of these young guys playing.
5: They need to move it. It's up against the summer league.
3: Yeah.
5: Like, so especially that hurts. Some of these recent Pope guys.
3: They'd be great. Yeah. All right. We'll take a break. Be right back. It's KSR.
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9: As you roll out on this hot and humid afternoon, we have one problem with a disabled vehicle up on 64 westbound, approaching 22nd Street. 65 southbound, looking good at the Snyder Freeway and out towards the Bullitt County line. No problems right now on the Waterson, east and westbound between 64 and I-65. Traffic on 64 westbound in good shape across the Sherman-Menton Bridge. Dixie, a little busy south of the Waterson and out towards PRP and Shively. I'm Bobby Ellis from the Total Traffic Center.
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33: Very warm, humid weather out there on this Monday afternoon. Upper 80s, but heat index values mid to upper 90s. Storms in the forecast, most notably this evening. Some of those could be strong to severe, and then it will turn quiet again after midnight. That's your forecast. I'm WELKY Chief Meteorologist Jay Cardosi.
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3: Welcome back, Kentucky Sports Radio. All right, so we're back. I've got the text machine back. Let's get it going again. We got some, but like, let's get it back to our good numbers. 772-774-5254. One person writes, Matt, I was at the game yesterday. I have to tell you, I haven't had that much fun at UK events in a long time. I would say everyone should come. My kid and I had a blast. I can see that totally. I mean, I can see that. Those small, like I said, sort of intimate UK events can be a ton of fun.
21: Yeah, these kids don't get to go to Rupp Arena. You know, now mom and dad can buy them a ticket. They can afford to go to these games and have just as much fun as you do at Rupp.
3: I bet they'll have a good crowd on Wednesday. One person writes, Matt, I don't like these TBT. We make it a big deal. These people come crawling back to Lexington. When they were here, they thought they were too good to be here and wanted to get out as fast as they could. Well, I don't think that's fair. But even if you think that, were you not a 19-year-old kid and made mistakes? I mean, a lot of times you don't appreciate what you had until you left. I mean, I know for me personally, I appreciate Middlesboro, where I grew up, a lot more after I left than when I was there. When I was there, I couldn't wait to go somewhere else. And now when I look back, I have fond memories and I like visiting. And, you know, so like that's understandable. They've matured. They're older. They're some are in their 30s now, you know?
5: Yeah. I've seen a lot of people hate. Now, I get it's not the best basketball.
3: Okay.
5: But what else did you do yesterday from 2 to 4?
3: It's like, July.
5: What was so much better?
3: I'm yelling at referees in July. I appreciate that. Now, you told me during the break, I said everyone got credentialed. Alan Cutler got denied a credential to the TBT.
18: And it's a big, big mistake by TBT. I don't know how you cannot credential Alan Cutler, but he...
3: I wish Shannon was here. Shannon would have some funny lines. How did they not credential Alan
18: Cutler? I don't know,
3: Cutler?
18: Man. I'm on Alan's side on this.
5: I was shocked. Alan's had Twani on his show. Had Kirk Reese on the show to promote it too.
3: Oh, we had Kirk Reese
5: the day before. But okay. I mean, he's been, you know, we listened. He's been really hyping it up. And as you said, it seems they let anybody in. I cannot believe Cutler didn't get approved. I'm Team Cutler on this one all the way in.
18: I don't know. Maybe they misread his
3: Mario,
18: so application.
3: Did they let him in later?
5: No, he's not been the whole time.
3: So he is like, he is banned. He's like me on the SEC network from TBT. Wow.
18: TBT needs to extend the olive branch and invite him to come to the game on Wednesday. Give him a front row seat on the press row.
3: I cannot believe they didn't.
18: I can't either.
5: He was really promoting it and still is.
3: I mean, literally, it looked like everyone was there and they drew the line at Cutler.
5: We got Paul from our guy Paul.
3: Yeah, Paul, who just like used to hang out at the bar. He got credentialed.
18: Paul got a credential? Okay, now I don't get it.
3: Paul got credentialed.
18: And you got Cutler, one of the most iconic, legendary media figures this town has ever had.
3: Oh, my goodness. Paul got a credential. Wow. Cutler didn't.
5: Paul's done a good job for us. Team Cutler on this. No, I couldn't believe it.
3: That's not, you got to let Cutler in.
18: You have to.
3: Especially, I mean, he's no Paul.
18: Somebody made a mistake somewhere, and they need to correct it and invite that man Wednesday night.
3: Wow. That's amazing. All right, let's talk. One more thing. You two took a picture with Vince Mero.
5: Yep.
3: First of all, what were the scenario? How did you get the picture?
5: Well, he walked in after tip-off, and Mario were on the other side of the court. And I told Mario, I said, first time out, I'm walking straight across this court and putting nails down in his face.
3: Okay.
5: So first time out, walked straight across the court. He was very friendly, asking
3: He's
5: how we've been.
3: He's always very friendly.
5: Asked about my baby. It was cordial. Then we said, let's get a photo. Paul actually took the photo.
3: Well, that's why you credentialed
5: Paul. I did hells down, and Vince said, come on, man. And he smacked my hand, and I just put it right back up.
3: Well, so did Mario.
5: Yeah.
3: So you both had hells down.
5: Mm-hmm. It was all good natured. We were having fun. But
3: the Louisville fans didn't
18: God,
3: like it.
18: Louisville so fans sensitive. Lost their minds.
3: They lost their minds. They called you two goons.
5: Yeah.
18: KSR goons.
3: KSR goons.
5: They were so mad.
18: Accused Vince of wearing a blue shirt.
5: It was teal.
3: And Vince has been online, like, going... fighting with them.
18: Yeah. Yeah, there's a lot of back
3: First
18: and forth.
3: First of all, Louisville fans, I got more for Louisville later in the show, but Louisville fans, they do this every year in TBT. They get really into TBT, then they lose and say it doesn't matter.
18: Doesn't matter.
3: That's what they do every year.
5: And they're accusing Vince of being on the blue side. He was talking trash to us about how Louisville's about to win by 50. He was hitting us with go-cards. I mean, he was all about Louisville in our conversation. But just because we did the little hand signal, they just got so
3: I love
5: so
3: that
5: sensitive.
3: You did the hand signal. Well, they were mad at it.
18: Oh, my goodness.
3: They were like, traitor. You and Kenny Payne were sitting here to hurt us.
18: U of L Sheriff even had a response to it.
3: First of all, U of L Sheriff. Citizens Wrath! Vince Merrill, you're being charged with treason.
18: They think Vince is not all in with the cards, and they're so losing their mind about it.
3: Because they don't, the people that get mad have no friends. Okay? Like Vince is our friend.
18: Yeah.
3: I'm going to make fun of him. No worse speller on the planet.
18: True.
3: Like, literally, the worst speller that's ever. And he had 4 misspellings in his posts about it. Just get somebody to look at it. But we still love him.
18: Yes.
3: And he's our friend.
5: He was talking trash. That's what makes it a rivalry.
3: The people that get mad about it, they don't have friends. All those U of L people that have friends are nice. They would take a picture with Drew.
18: It became a big story because of the way the Louisville fans reacted to it.
3: But that's the sheriff, yep. He gets mad about it.
5: They were so mad. Somebody wrote me. They're like, they're talking about you on ESPN Radio Louisville. I was like, God, I can't imagine being that bored and lonely that I'm a topic, talking point.
3: Who could a UK assistant coach take a picture with that would make any Kentucky fan mad? If they took a picture with Drew Deaner, would anyone care? Mike Rutherford?
18: No.
3: No one would care.
18: No.
3: But U of L fans, you KSR goons.
0: KSR goons.
3: I loved it. Vince lives in Lexington. I mean, like that, he lives in Lexington. We know he wants to be here, right?
18: We're still friends with him.
3: But does he want to be here?
5: Yeah. He enjoys it here.
3: He commutes every day by Wadi to go coach that football team. We'll be right back.
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9: A little busy out there this afternoon. If you're up on the Snyder Freeway, southbound traffic slow and go between Taylorsville Road and Billtown Road. Traffic on 65 southbound look good at the Snyder Freeway, not past the Bullitt County line. Not seeing any major delays on 64 westbound across the Sherman Minton Bridge and out through Floyd County. And traffic's a little busy on the Waterson. Eastbound traffic starting to slow now between the Westport Road, Brownsboro Road, and up through I-71. I'm Bobby Ellis from the Total Traffic Center.
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2: Sports Welcome back to Kentucky Sports Radio. One person writes on the text machine, 772-774-5254, Will Stein should hire Vince back just to troll Louisville. I don't think that would happen. I think there's some bad feelings between their UK's recruiting people and Louisville's recruiting people. So yeah. I don't think that would happen. But for just seeing Louisville's fans' head explode, I'd love it.
18: That would be funny and good content for us if it ever happened.
2: I don't think that would ever happen. One person writes, Matt, would you take a picture with Pat Kelsey or Jeff Brohm? Of course I would.
18: Yeah.
2: Yeah. I mean, of course. Drew's more like, I probably wouldn't throw the L's down, but that's what Drew's more Drew and Mario. Like, they should do it. But yeah, I would take a picture. I mean, I would take a picture with anyone. I don't understand people who get mad at taking pictures. We've talked about this. Like, if Donald Trump was here, I would take a picture with him. I might frown, but I would take a picture. I took a picture with Matt Bevin. Like,
18: yeah,
2: you know, it's a picture.
5: Yeah, especially if I can throw the L's down with someone that coaches.
2: Yeah, and then throwing the L's down makes it,
5: stir that pot a little bit.
2: One person writes, KSR goons need to be a T-shirt. They do need to be a T-shirt. By the way, KSR merchandise is coming back this fall.
18: It is.
2: After a long time of kind of not having it, we're going to have it again this fall. So I'm excited about it. It's been a long time. We kind of just, you know, let it fade away, and that's time to bring it back. Because, like, most of the shirts you see, those are 2 years old or more.
18: It's been a good run for KSR for T-shirts. We've been called knuckleheads, now we've been called goons.
2: Yeah.
18: The two good T-shirts we made.
5: I had a knucklehead shirt on at the game yesterday.
2: Yeah, one person writes, Matt, Mitch Barnhart has 20 tickets to every game. You could get him to let him use it for your group.
5: There you go.
2: Did he end up with all those tickets?
5: They took them away, but
18: I think he's got one just for, like, him and his immediate family.
2: So he took all of them away?
18: No, I think he's got, like, his still immediate family. Like, maybe.
2: But they didn't give him the 20 or whatever.
18: That's what I understand.
5: Okay. I'm pretty sure they dialed it back a little.
2: All right, Will Stein.
18: Yeah.
2: Because of me.
18: You missed all this.
2: I missed it, but I loved it from afar. That was a travel day for me. That was Monday, so I was in the airport a lot. So I watched Will Stein's thing. I knew the moment he said because of me, I was like, that's going to be a thing. I knew it. Yeah. You could just tell. First of all, shout out to Adam Luckett for being on every sports broadcast in America.
18: He was.
2: Because in order to show it, you had to show the question.
18: I'd ask the question.
2: That's a good, like, little tip for journalists. Ask a question where they can't show it on the highlight unless they show you.
5: He teed it up for him,
2: he
5: too.
2: He had to team up. Uh-huh. So he says, because of me, I thought it was great. I love it. You know, Kurt Cignetti in Indiana said, Google me.
18: Right.
2: There's nothing really to Google about Will yet because he hasn't been a head coach. But the confidence, I mean, if I was another team, I mean, the thing is, when you do that, if he doesn't win, they will play that clip for eternity. So, like, you have to have a lot of self-confidence to do it. And, Drew, I love that he did.
5: Yeah. I guess you could Google him. His offense and quarterback success is attractive right now. But once they kick it off, he'll have to win. It'll be played a lot either way. If he's winning, it'll be played a lot. And if he's not winning, it'll be played a lot. But just I'll even say a little bit of arrogance there to say it. And the pause.
2: There's a lot of arrogance.
5: I like the pause. He knew what he was going to do.
2: He was sitting there thinking, is this worth it?
18: Yes.
2: And then he decided it is.
18: That's my favorite part, that, like, 3-second pause where he's trying to, okay, am I going to say this? I want to say this. Should I say this? Yeah, I'm going to say it.
5: It's so much better than what we had the last few years of, I don't want to be a headline, I don't want to be a headline, I don't want to be a headline.
2: But see, I'm glad you brought that up. If you're at Kentucky, especially now at this stage of the program, we want to be a headline. We need to be a headline.
18: Yes.
2: I would say you could make a strong argument that outside of Lane Kiffin's whole mea culpa, I'm changing my ways, Will Stein was the second biggest story of media days. Would you agree with that?
5: And Kiffin was Thursday. So he was the top story in college football for 48 hours.
2: There was a moment where Will Stein's comment was the third highest headline on all of ESPN.com for all sports. And by the way, that Monday, I'm not sure he thought about this, but that's the slowest day in sports. I don't know if people realize that. It's the only day where there are no games, no sports. There was no WNBA game, no basketball. No, it was the All-Star break. So it was a perfect day to do that. So you got Kentucky football to get attention. That's what you have to do when you're building a program, in my opinion.
18: Yeah, usually Kentucky football just gets attention when something bad's happening.
2: Yes.
18: This is something good, you know, a confident
21: boastful statement from our new head coach.
3: And at the SEC, where Alabama's there and Texas and all that, you probably could make a strong argument that when they wrapped up the SEC media days, next to Lane Kiffin's thing, Will Stein was the biggest story. That's what you have to do at Kentucky. So I love it. I absolutely love it. And I don't think he would mind me saying, he texted me Monday and goes, too much? Question mark. And I was like, no. Perfect amount.
21: More of it.
3: Perfect amount.
5: Everybody was talking about it. Just all the national podcasts, national writers wrote stories about it. It was, you know, one of the top trending topics, too. It helped being that day one afternoon when it's just the lights are the brightest at media days, and he was awesome. Every bit of it was awesome. That line stands out, but everything he said was good. Talking about wants to win at a championship level.
3: Now you do have to.
21: Yeah, and I got to back it up.
3: You got to back it up. I mean, it's amazing. Somebody voted for us to win the SEC.
21: Yeah.
3: Who was that?
5: Well, they came forward. They're not even local. Were they in Louisiana? They were kind of from the gambling realm. And they said, we saw Cignetti. Why not? I said, I just rolled the dice and picked Kentucky. So it wasn't like Nick Roush or anyone that people thought it might have been.
3: Well, look, the schedule is crazy. And so, I mean, I think everybody has to be reasonable. I'm going to be reasonable. I mean, I want to see us play well, and I want to see us be exciting. But I did hear Pick Six preview guy, whatever that dude's name is, he said Kentucky, there's a strong argument they could have one of the top four offensive lines in the SEC this year.
5: CBS ranked them third. It was like Georgia, Texas, Kentucky, I think.
21: And Cole Kubik.
3: I mean, that's pretty amazing if you think about it.
21: Cole Kubik, who knows the offensive line of every team every year in the SEC, he was bragging on how this may be Kentucky's best offensive line they've ever had.
3: Well, that'll be exciting just to see us be able to run plays.
5: That'll set everything else up. Cole also said it's the most talent he's seen in Lexington the whole time he's been doing it.
3: Oh, did he?
5: Mm-hmm.
21: Yeah, he had some high praise for Kentucky football.
3: Well, I loved it. I love the excitement. I love Kentucky, you know, being in the mix. And now it's just a question of what you're going to do. What did you think about Lane Kiffin sort of, I've cleansed myself from the phone, I'm washed in the blood of the lamb. What did you think of that?
5: He's being lame. He tried to filibuster and not take any questions. His opening statement was like almost 15 minutes. He was just being lame. I saw it. And I don't believe, he says he's staying off social media. I do not believe he's staying off social media.
21: I hope he doesn't. That's fun to follow him.
3: I would love to be in Oxford, Mississippi when he goes there.
21: Oh my.
3: And he has to go to Knoxville. So both, I mean, did you see Knox, the Tennessee coach, saying,
5: I couldn't believe he said that.
3: He said, I hope they stock up the grocery stores with mustard.
5: And golf balls.
3: I mean.
5: This is the year of coach speaks dead. You got Summerall saying he's going to throw a podium at somebody. You got Heupel almost encouraging.
3: Yeah, so what about the Summerall thing?
21: Yeah.
3: What, he said he was going to throw a podium at someone?
21: Yeah,
3: he said he was kidding. I guess to some extent he was, but he was. Now, to be fair, when people's phones go off, it drives me crazy, too. Like when Bob in Jamestown answers the phone at a remote, that drives me nuts. So I get where he was coming from.
5: I was told it was an alarm, and the person wasn't even in the room. So like an alarm was just going off. It wasn't even like a phone was ringing. But yeah, he didn't seem to take that very well.
21: He's got some strict rules he follows, I guess, in his own locker room and team meetings, and I guess he just wants to carry that out to the media now.
3: Well, it's interesting how, you know, I hope we can have Jay Batt on this week. I think that might hopefully happen. And it's interesting, the UK athletic department and UK, the way they are interacting with media is about to change exponentially, right? I mean, it's about to change exponentially.
21: Yeah.
3: I mean, Mark Pope was on here. He was going to come in and surprise us, and it got delayed. Like, I think we're going to have the athletic director on. Will Stein saying because of me. I mean, they clearly are like, you know what we did these last couple years? We ain't doing that anymore. And I think that's great.
5: Will Stein at Media Days talked a lot about social media. He's like, I want Kentucky to be everywhere because the players and fans are on that. And that's who I want to, you know, to entertain and take care of the most, or prospective, you know, people that can commit, and then the fans that are supporting
2: us. But that's music to my ears. That's somebody that understands social media should be about engaging with your future players and engaging with the fans. And if you don't look at it like that, you're just wasting an opportunity, right? It would be like having social media is like if you run a TV network and you have commercial breaks and you just decide to run nothing during them. Like, why would you not take advantage of that?
18: They have to.
2: The best thing we have going for us at this school, the best thing, we have the best basketball fan base in America that is a football fan base that wants to be unleashed.
18: Yes.
2: They want a reason to be unleashed. We have the most powerful media outlet for a school anywhere in America in this. And we are in a state that I believe is like the third largest state in America without a professional sports team. Why not unleash all of those unique events? Because we're not going to have as much money as everybody else, right? We're not going to have as many in football, the history. But we have the fans, you have the media outlet, and you have the unique lever of being the only show in town. Utilize it. And that's what looks like Will Stein wants to do.
18: And isn't Kentucky the largest fan base that's on social media or has a social media presence?
2: At one time we were. I'm not sure if that's true anymore, okay. But we certainly are in the top five.
18: Yes.
5: And I wouldn't be surprised if we're still one. Haven't seen any recent studies.
18: And the reason UK football needs to be on social media, because every single recruit is on social media looking at their stuff.
2: So I love it. 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
18: In Lexington, out on Easttown Road.
2: I saw the Odyssey. Couples are making out in Central Park, and that's a big controversy. Should you be able to film couples making out in Central Park? Don't answer, Ryan. I think your answer will be yes. We'll take a break and be right back. It's Kentucky Sports Radio.
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26: Heading out this afternoon, traffic on the Snyder Freeway starting to slow down now between Taylor's Road and Bardstown Road. Traffic on 65 southbound. You're up to speed at Fern Valley Road. The Snyder Freeway ramps and into Bully County. No problems right now on 64 westbound across the Sherman-Menton Bridge. Traffic on 65 northbound, a little busy up past the 265 interchange there in Clark County. And 71 northbound, still looking good at the Snyder and the Waterson. I'm Bobby Ellis from the Total Traffic Center.
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13: I scream.

0: writes, Matt, please tell me you get flooded with texts and that's why mine never gets read. Ryan read mine Friday and made me feel like you don't want to read mine. No, I get a ton. Today was initially a little slower, although they've picked up. So yeah, don't take it personal. I at least see, if I don't necessarily see all of them, but I probably see 80%. Anything people send when the show is over, I'll end up probably seeing. During the show, sometimes a lot of them come.
1: It's tough to keep up with it during the show.
0: During the show, there's a lot, but that's okay. Yeah, but you know, don't assume just because I don't read it, it's not good. One person writes, Matt, is because of me, Will Stein's version of we're just getting started, bro. Yeah, probably. And that was a good line by Stoops at the time.
2: We lashed on to that one, too.
1: Yeah, and he backed it up.
0: And he backed it up for a while. I did a little thing about the best lines in UK history. And I came up, you know, there was a bunch. I think I picked as my favorite the This Ain't No Spelling Bee, which I liked. We is Kentucky, we give no blanks. Right. But the problem is nobody heard that. That's like a legendary one.
1: Yeah.
0: It's like Stevie Got Loose. Nobody really said, I mean, well, Brooks Mayer said that, but like that was, what were some other ones you think?
2: You had the Antoine Walker, No Fours.
0: Yeah. Because there ain't no fours, which is a great one. I like that one a lot. I had a whole list. People kept sending them. There were some really good ones. Just lines people have said over the years. I mean, Cal had 50 of them. Right? I mean, Cal
2: he was a soundboard.
0: Pike full of Paducah, poop and ice cream. You don't have to make them all. You can't miss them all.
2: I was wrong once in 1970.
0: Oh, God, that one, he did it all the time. Does Pope have one besides beautiful?
2: Oh, special.
0: Special.
2: Incredible.
0: Does he have a line, though? Those are like adjectives.
1: I don't know if he's got one yet that he said.
0: I mean, when I think
2: sacred cloth, it's more of a phrase.
0: He does say sacred cloth.
1: Gathering data.
0: He says that too. One person writes, Matt, I've never been more embarrassed for my favorite show than watching Mario try to name UK players. He should have been able to go 10 to 15 minutes and he ran out 20 seconds in. I was a little embarrassed about that, Mario. So you were playing against Willie Cauley-Stein and Andrew Harrison. Who could name the most UK players? How did you let them beat you?
3: Well, it's a lot harder than it looks. Like when you start out, you can't repeat the same name that they say. So you got to think about that. And then you got to think about what you're going to say.
2: But you also came up with the game. So in theory, you were prepared and they weren't.
0: You came up with the game. They did not. And they easily beat you. Your performance against Andrew Harrison, like you didn't mention the Harrisons. he was looking at you. You didn't even realize that you were talking to a player.
2: That's okay.
0: But you say it's harder. I literally think I could do that for 10 minutes.
3: We're gonna do one with each of you guys.
2: It'll be a long video.
0: I mean, I don't think that it'll be so long because I'll just start in like the 80s and just name entire rosters to you. I understand you don't go back as far in time, but you didn't even mention players that were on the team last year.
3: Yeah, I wasn't thinking that. I should have broke it down by team, but my head was kind of all over the place.
0: You didn't even say like Otega Owe.
3: He was a good one.
2: Or Mark Pope.
0: Or the guy that was standing right in front of you.
3: It's great content.
0: It was a good video. I was just a little surprised that you were not better at it.
2: Yeah. I didn't think you'd go 0-2 against those guys.
0: I didn't either. All right. I have some news for you you're going to like, Ryan. You know how when you go to McDonald's, they have ice cream machines?
1: Yes, they do.
0: They did a study.
1: Okay.
0: Because ice, what's most known about McDonald's ice cream machines?
1: The ice cream machine never works.
0: That they're broken.
1: All the time.
0: It's the only thing, that and the old AL8 machine at KS Bar, the two things that were always broken. McDonald's ice machine always broken. Ice cream. They did a study. Where in America is the McDonald's ice cream machine out the most? And where does it work the most?
1: Okay.
0: The McDonald's ice cream machine is out the most in Houston, Texas.
2: I was going to guess somewhere hot.
0: That's exactly right. Yes. You would think, well, it's out because in Houston, Texas, people are
1: getting ice cream all day long.
0: And it's hot.
2: It's working harder.
0: And it's working harder. Would you like to know the city in America where it is out the least, where you are the most likely to go to McDonald's and be able to get the ice cream? I'll give you a hint. I wouldn't be bringing this up

0: It's in Kentucky.
1: Louisville.
0: No.
2: Corbin.
0: No. One more game.
2: Middlesbrough.
0: No. More that out of thousands of locations nationwide, the most reliable McDonald's ice cream machine in America is in Ashland, Kentucky.
2: Wow.
1: Good job, Ashland.
0: McDonald's did a release congratulating Ashland, Kentucky.
2: There we go.
0: On having the most successful working ice cream machine. I don't know why they did that. They're almost acknowledging that they break a lot. But why do you think in Ashland, Kentucky, first of all, it can't be McTribe.
2: No comment.
0: Act like I didn't say that, Rick. Why do you think it works so much in Ashland?
3: Good management. Taking good care of their products. Probably clean it down every night.
2: Yes.
3: Change the parts when they need to be changed. Don't just let it sit there in the corner.
2: Change the oil when it's time to get the oil changed.
3: Yeah.
0: I would like to know from people who live in Ashland.
2: Uh-huh.
0: What is it that makes your ice cream machines, like, is it known in Ashland we have elite ice cream machine?
3: They need to advertise it. Like, what do the signs say? Like, over a billion hamburgers served? Theirs needs to say, we have the ice cream machine that works.
2: Our ice cream machine never breaks down. Maybe they don't know any
0: different. Here's the question. Is this going to be a KSR
3: yes.
0: curse?
3: Yeah. It'll be down tonight. You'll get a text. Somebody will go
0: do
3: tonight.
0: Do you think it will break this yes. week?
2: Absolutely. Three, we just broke it. 3, 2, 1. It just went out.
0: I will tell you, the next time I'm in Ashland, I'm going.
2: Yeah, we have to.
0: We got to learn why it works so well.
3: I want to see it.
0: If we were doing Hey Kentucky, I would send a correspondent there right now to see why it works so well.
2: I wonder if there's more than one McDonald's in Ashland.
0: Great question. Don't know. But Ashland, Kentucky, pat yourselves on the back.
2: Yay.
0: Most successful Larry McDonald's Conley ice cream somewhere. Machine in the entire nation. Take a break. Come back. Hour 2, KSR.
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12: North Carolina football general manager Michael Lombardi was placed on administrative leave on Monday. According to ESPN insider Pete Thamel, a human resources complaint filed by a former UNC front office employee against Lombardi has prompted an investigation at the school. The wife of Chiefs offensive coordinator Eric Bieniemy, it was allegedly shot on Sunday night at the couple's home by their own son. She is currently in stable condition, and Eric has left Chiefs training camp to attend to her. Elijah Zion Bieniemy was arrested and charged in Loudoun County and is being held without bond. The Washington Commanders parted ways with tight ends coach Ben Steele on Monday. He was arrested back in June on suspicion of driving while intoxicated. And the Atlanta Braves have activated Ronald Acuna Jr. after a 37-game absence with a hamstring injury. Acuna is expected to be available for Monday night's opener of a 3-game series at the New York Mets.
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3: You guys are back here in Hour 2, Kentucky Sports Radio. Now, there's the text machine, I know, just flying with people. They like the lines. Let's go through some of them here. Trent Noah has a beautiful body.
19: Oh, that's a good one.
3: I understand the assignment.
2: That's a good one.
3: Yes. Some Cal ones. Haven't seen him. That's a good one. He did that a lot. No crying on the yacht.
2: Yes.
3: I've always liked that one. I think that's actually a really good one. Like you can't, although he cried on the yacht his entire last 2 years here.
19: Another Cal one. Did you see what I did?
2: See what I did there?
19: I've got a good one from football. Get Your Money, Garrett.
3: How yes. did I forget Get Your Money, Garrett?
2: Yes.
3: That Go was a great one. That day at the remote, I believe it was out there at the bourbon place, right? Out in what's the place off Loudoun?
20: Bespoken Spirits.
3: Billy's here, by the way. Yes. Bespoken Spirits.
20: That's right.
3: That dude called in.
2: That's right.
3: And he found a way to just completely flip the script. By the end, everybody hated him.
2: Yes.
3: And not,
2: from that one phone
3: and
2: call.
3: And not Calzada.
19: He basically admitted to DMing players when they play bad and telling them they suck.
2: And hassling them.
3: He admitted to kind of being the instigator.
2: Yeah. Yeah, I got on him.
3: G's move in silence like lasagna. That's Lil Wayne. Cal stole that one.
0: Yes. One person writes, Matt, I live in Ashland. I don't believe you that we have the best ice cream machine. It's broken all the time.
2: Well, if that's the best one and it's broken all the time.
0: Or maybe they just don't report the break. I'm sticking up for the Ashland. Let me also say this. My Lexington McDonald's rankings, there's a new one coming up the leaderboard.
2: Really?
0: I'm still going to put Harrodsburg Road first for consistency. But, Drew, you advocated for this place, and it's now on my new drive in Winchester Road. Not the one closer to downtown. I haven't been to that one. But the one next to the interstate.
3: Yep. Elkhorn. Elite.
0: I get almost no one there.
2: Yes.
0: Diet Coke always perfectly proportioned.
2: Very efficient.
0: Very efficient because it looks quick.
2: Yeah.
0: Elkhorn Billy. Now has moved up to number two on my McDonald's Lexington ranking.
20: How are you enjoying the new restaurants around Hamburg?
3: Yeah. We got new stuff popping up.
0: There needs to be more stuff out there. And I can only I've eaten at Ramsay's a lot. And I like Ramsay's, but I can only eat those greens so often.
2: They just opened a Chick-fil-A chicken salad.
0: That's people are starting to Chick-fil-A chicken. And I like chicken.
3: Chick salad chick.
0: Where is that?
3: Over by Drake's.
2: Just kind of behind Wild Eggs over there.
0: Okay, now I may eat there some. I like that.
2: Yeah.
0: They're getting to know me at Rafferty's. I'm going to be like Oscar and Joe
3: Oscar
0: B.
3: Combs.
0: Me and Oscar and Joe B. I'm going to be the new... Because the salad with that dressing they make is really good. The hot bacon.
3: You're right.
0: Yeah. So, Billy, I do kind of think we need more out there, don't you? For how many people live out there?
20: There's a lot out there.
0: But it's a lot of chains.
20: Yeah, there's a Steak and Shake, though.
0: Yeah, I can't be eating that. I'll weigh 400 pounds if I eat Steak and Shake all
20: I feel like there's not as many anymore, so I try to enjoy that one.
0: But, you know, I'm getting used to it.
2: Yeah.
0: And I'm eating at home sometimes.
3: If you had Tijuana Flats.
0: What are you laughing at?
2: Oh, sorry, I had something caught in my throat there.
0: What are you laughing at? I am.
2: You said you eat at home?
0: I have deli meat.
2: No way. Your mom had to buy that because you didn't go buy that. Okay.
0: She did, but I eat it.
2: Did she buy you some bread?
0: Yes.
2: And some...
0: I keep it in the refrigerator so that it stays fresh longer.
2: Yes.
0: Yeah.
3: Proud of you. Growing up.
2: So he eats at home. He fixes himself a sandwich.
0: Billy, you're 2 weeks from getting married. You excited?
20: Two weeks? More nervous than I am excited.
0: Bachelor party's Friday night. City of Lexington needs to watch out. Shout out. We're about to hit the town.
20: Yeah, what are we doing?
0: Just wait.
20: Itinerary.
0: I don't know. We can just downtown needs to watch out.
3: We're coming.
0: Are you starting to get nervous?
20: Oh, yeah. And starting to, you know, eat my own deli meats and white bread.
0: Well, deli meats is not a way to lose weight.
20: Oh, saving money is what I'm trying to do.
0: Well.
3: You're going to feel an actual weight lifted when it's over from all this planning and worried about flowers and guest lists. It is like such a sigh of relief when all that's behind you.
20: Seating
3: charts. You're almost
20: there.
3: Seating charts.
0: Who are you seating us with? Don't put me with somebody I don't like.
20: Some people from the building. Okay. But it's mostly you guys. Yeah.
0: Okay.
20: And you got a table like right in the center.
3: Yeah.
0: All right.
3: Well, we like being the center of attention.
0: I need to be in the center. I pick up my suit this week. It's in. My tan suit, shades of brown.
3: I'm thinking we all wear brown Friday night for the bachelor party. I was going to text you all.
0: I do have a brown shirt I can wear.
3: I do too. We can yeah. Do a practice.
0: Well, maybe we all wear brown Friday night. Look for the walking browns on Friday night.
20: We have an industrial size margarita machine.
0: That's industrial size.
20: Industrial sized. There's a few surprises. Oh, there's no doubt.
3: What's the biggest surprise?
0: You have somebody driving you, right?
2: Well, we're trying to work on this. Yeah, we all have a driver.
0: Paul's
2: going to be our driver.
0: I mean, I'd get Cutler, but he can't even get into the TBT. So
3: I will need a driver.
0: Yeah. All right, well, let's go over some things. First of all, I saw The Odyssey.
2: Oh, you did?
0: Yes.
2: You're the only person I know that's seen it.
0: New York. I was in New York for like 4 days. Wanted to go see The Odyssey. Sold out every showing everywhere.
2: How'd you see it?
0: I found a ticket. I bought it 3 days in advance. At 9:30 a.m. in Queens.
2: Oh, my goodness.
0: All right.
2: Oh,
0: I get
2: goodness.
0: Up at the crack of dawn. Well, for me, 8:30. Get on the subway. Go all the way out to Astoria, Queens, which is far away. Get there. Have you ever gone to the movie theater at 9:30 in the morning?
2: No.
19: I did one time in New York, actually.
0: It's crazy. But it was packed. Got popcorn. Hard to eat popcorn at 9:30 in the morning, but you can't go to the movies without popcorn, can you?
19: Hard to stay awake. No.
0: Yeah.
2: Now, was it at one of the big 4D, 5D screens?
0: It was the 70 millimeter, but it wasn't the IMAX.
2: Okay. Because
0: those are sold out for like 6 weeks. So there's only like 40 theaters in the country where you can see like how it's supposed to be. And then there's like what we call IMAX, which is, I've learned all this stuff. It doesn't matter. Point is, I think you could see it on anything, whatever. It's still good, right? But it was on one of the sort of premium-y things. I highly recommend going for the experience. As a movie, I think it's good. I don't think it's the best movie that's ever existed. I think it's really good. But in terms of the experience, and what I mean by that is the visuals and the sound and all that, it's one of the better movie experiences I've ever had. Like, would I watch it on Netflix? Maybe, but I don't think it would have the same impact. I think you have to see it. It feels like you're on the Odyssey. You know what I mean?
20: Yeah. And Christopher Nolan's good at that. A lot of his movies are meant to be seen in theaters like that.
0: It's maybe as much as any movie I've ever seen. You remember when Gravity was out?
2: Yes.
0: That was a movie that I remember watching in the theater and think this is amazing. But I was like, I don't know if I would think this is amazing if it was on television. There was something about feeling like you were in space. Uh-huh. That's kind of how I felt about this.
19: Don't they have a big fancy cup? Did you get one of those?
0: I did not get a souvenir. I mean, if they got one, I didn't get it.
19: They're already out for you?
0: Maybe.
19: I'm going to try to sneak away and watch it by myself.
0: I enjoyed it. Matt Damon's really good. It's worth it for like the Cyclopses. First time you see the Cyclops, it's like, wow. No, it was like, wow.
20: And the sirens?
0: I don't want to spoil it, but it is a 3,000-year-old poem.
19: I don't think you're spoiling it.
0: Like, you've had a chance.
20: Yeah.
2: Didn't people buy tickets to this like a year in advance?
0: I'm just saying, like, I don't know. Hey, by the way, Romeo and Juliet die at the end.
2: What? What? Spoiler alert.
0: Titanic sinks. The sirens are not in it very much. The sirens, like, you know, are not a huge part of the movie. Cyclops is a huge part of the movie. And there are other things that he encounters that are big parts. But oddly, that I thought there would be more sirens.
2: As I said, didn't people buy the ticket to this like a year in advance to get ready for it?
0: I think some parts.
2: So if we're here in Kentucky, what's our closest?
0: There is no IMAX. The way that he intends for you to see it, you can't see it in Kentucky. There are IMAX theaters, but they're apparently not the surround you by it thing. But either way, I don't think that matters because I didn't get to see it on one of those and I still thought it was very good.
19: I watched my first movie in forever a few nights ago and I think you've seen it. Did you ever watch Obsession?
0: I haven't seen it yet. Is that the couple? Listen,
19: I don't get bothered by scary movies. I can't think of one time a scary movie has lingered with me. I've not slept. It is stuck with me.
0: It's supposed to be really good.
19: I recommend it, but it'll get to you.
0: I think I said on this show, The Invite. Mm-hmm. To me, as much as I like The Odyssey, I like The Invite more.
2: Yeah.
0: I went and saw it again.
2: Did you really?
0: I saw it twice. Saw it in New York. A guy fell asleep in the front row and snored so loud. And people were throwing things at him, trying to wake him up.
2: Did you participate?
0: Yes. He was right in front of me because I was in the second row. I even shook his chair.
19: Kicking him.
0: He wouldn't wake up. I think something was wrong with him. A guy finally got up at the end because it's very emotional at the end. It's hard to be emotional when a guy's like, and he was snoring like a cartoon. And finally, a guy got up and woke him up. He just got up, walked outside, got more popcorn, came right back in, sat down, and fell asleep again.
19: That's usually me at movies.
20: Hard to watch a movie in the first row or the second row.
0: I agree. I mean,
20: you couldn't have seen your neck
0: the Odyssey if it was. The other thing about the Odyssey is everybody got so, it was all controversial about the casting. The people everyone complained about were in it for like 2 minutes. I mean, again, spoiler alert, the person people complain the most about dies in the second minute of the movie.
19: So they got their wish, got them out of there.
0: Like if you're mad about the casting, skip the first 2 minutes. They're gone. They're dead.
3: I don't have to see anymore now. The sirens aren't in it much, and someone dies in the beginning.
2: And Cyclops is a big star.
0: I loves the Cyclops. And I will say, I want you all to see it so we can discuss the Cyclops. I think I was on the Cyclops side. He's just living by himself in a cave.
2: Hot take you're taking right here.
0: Well, I mean, look, okay, fine. Spoiler. He's living by himself in a cave.
3: Minding his own business.
0: He's just hanging out. He's not bothering anybody. He's got some sheep. He's just a Cyclops. He's like, whoa, okay, I got one eye. Leave me alone. And then they come in and they start attacking him. And I'm on his side.
3: He's a sympathetic creature?
0: Well, they attacked him. He was not bothering anybody.
2: Just minding his own business in his cave?
0: Yeah. There's like two or three different scenes where they land on an island, somebody's hanging out, and then they attack him. Leave him alone.
2: Not bothering anybody.
0: Go back home.
3: So we don't like Matt Damon.
0: Well, I think, again, I don't want to get too far into it, but I think it's an interesting telling because we always see Odysseus as the hero, but like when you think about it, he just keeps going island to island killing people.
3: Killer.
0: I mean, if we were to just go on vacation to Costa Rica and start stabbing people,
3: we wouldn't be a hero.
0: It's a legitimate conversation.
20: Never would have thought I would be on the Cyclops side, but maybe you have
0: go watch it. Now get over the fact that he's ugly and has one eye in his face. And tell me if
3: he was
0: not
3: born that way.
0: Just exactly. He couldn't help it.
3: He's doing his best.
0: Tell me if you don't think it's rude what they do to the Cyclops.
3: What's your line? A man looks like a man looks?
0: A man just looks like a man looks.
3: He's doing his best out there.
2: Does he have a bad history? That's why maybe he deserved it?
0: I don't know his war record. He's just living in a cave. He tends sheep. And they come and they try to kill him.
2: You said try.
3: Maybe we should go see it Friday night to kick off the bachelor party.
20: Can I get a cocktail at the movie theater?
3: Actually, you can.
0: I think there are ones here you can get a cocktail.
20: It was also like 3 hours long, isn't it?
0: It is 3 hours long. So like if we were going to do that, we would need to go like in the afternoon because it's long. And it, you know, I mean, at the end, you're tired. You feel like you went on the.
2: So when you were there at 9:30 in the morning, was it packed?
0: Packed. No empty seats. The guy who's the bad guy, he was in all the Twilight movies. What's his name?
3: Robert Pattinson.
0: Robert Pattinson. He's really good in it. I wanted to kill him. He deserved.
3: He's become a meme. I've seen that clip all over.
0: Get these beggars out of here. That's my Robert Pattinson.
2: Very good.
3: I feel like I don't even have to see the movie now.
20: All the spoiler alerts we got.
0: All right. Tell me about Stockton Mortgage.
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3: 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Closing one eye right now.
0: Be right back.
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25: Heading out this afternoon, traffic on the Snyder Freeway starting to slow down now between Taylor's Road and Bartstown Road. Traffic on 65 southbound. You're up to speed at Fern Valley Road. The Snyder Freeway ramps and into Bullitt County. No problems right now on 64 westbound across the Sherman-Metton Bridge. Traffic on 65 northbound, a little busy up past the 265 interchange there in Clark County. And 71 northbound, still looking good at the Snyder and the Waterson. I'm Bobby Ellis from the Total Traffic Center.
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28: More details emerging about Mike Lombardi, North Carolina football's GM, being placed on administrative leave. ESPN reports it's over a human resources complaint that has been filed. Tight ends coach Ben Steele fired by the Washington Commanders. Just over a month ago, he was arrested for DUI. The Big Ten media releasing their preseason football poll. Ohio State ranked first, followed by Oregon, Indiana, and USC. I'm Frank.
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0: I bet you're on the Cyclops side, too.
2: If he's just minding his own business, tending his sheep in a cave.
0: That's right.
2: Not bothering anybody.
0: One person says, Matt, are you that egocentric you can't help yourself giving spoilers to one of the biggest movies of the year? It's been out for 3,000 years. You had time. And it's not like it's some book nobody read, you know?
3: I read the Cliff Notes.
0: Yeah, well, I don't know if I read it, but I know that it existed. One person writes, Matt, I don't usually get mad about things, but I did think the casting was poor. It's not what Homer would have wanted. You know Homer's not a person, right? That's another thing.
3: Homer would have gone with Ben Affleck.
0: Homer doesn't exist. Do people know that?
3: I do now. Another spoiler.
0: Like, yeah. No, but I mean, that's not in the movie. But like those Greek things, they were not written down. It was like just people telling stories. So there is no Homer.
2: Well, now what else are you going to break my heart about? Yeah.
0: You thought there was a guy named Homer, like Homer Simpson writing this stuff?
2: I think there is a Homer Simpson, isn't there?
31: Wasn't there like one Homer that's credited with some of it? It is a passed down story, but there was one guy.
0: I mean, they referred to a person, but like the story changed over the years.
31: Right.
0: Like any story would. Like there is no, whatever Homer was. What you read was like, it didn't even get written down, I think, until like the 1500s.
31: It is the lawyer coming out on you when you're defending the Cyclops after watching the movie.
0: You know what? If the Cyclops got put on trial, I'd be glad to be its public defender.
3: What happens to the sheep?
0: Well, I'm not, spoiler alert.
3: I'm worried about the sheep now.
0: You know what happened yesterday, Ryan?
2: What happened yesterday?
0: The Red Matthew? Mile opened.
2: The Red Mile opened.
0: Went live
2: racing.
0: So my buddy went to the opening. The turkey hunter went to the opening of the Red Mile.
2: Uh-huh.
0: He said it was the most fun he's had in years.
2: For live racing?
0: It was opening day of the Red Mile. First of all, did you know that?
2: I did not know that.
0: Have you ever been to the Red Mile for racing?
2: I went a couple times when it was back in the day when they were kind of more popular. I got to be honest, I didn't know they still had live racing.
0: I didn't either. Mile. He said there were a lot of people. He sent me a picture. There were a lot of people there.
2: Yeah.
0: Did you know that they still, people go and watch racing at the Red Mile? I knew they did the gambling, but. Yeah.
3: No, I didn't know about racing. I've been there a few times since they've remodeled, and it's been packed every time I've gone. They're doing well over there.
31: A little hot outside for racing to be underway.
0: But they're in a cart.
31: Well, they pull a cart.
0: So, I mean, I don't think you have to worry about the jockeys. They're just sitting there.
3: They're just chilling.
0: They're just in a cart getting pulled. I have to tell you, and he said he had the most fun. I would have never, I honestly thought they stopped racing at the Red Mile a decade ago.
3: I want to go now.
2: I bet it's great people watching. We should go.
0: I think that's probably fair.
3: Mario, you want to go? Make one of your IRL videos? Segment.
0: I asked him what it was like, and he said it smells like joy and menthol.
2: You know, they got that car that has the gate. I got to ride in the backseat of that car, and you're like
3: what?
2: A foot away really? From the horse's head. Is there roll? You know,
0: the horse's head or the rear?
3: Yeah, I think you got on it wrong.
2: No, the car's in the front.
0: Oh, the car is in the front. Okay, yeah. Gotcha.
2: And it's got the gate in it. As it goes around, the horses come up to the gate.
0: So you rode in the car?
2: Yeah, in the backseat of the car one time.
0: Was that fun?
2: It was a little scary to tell you the truth, because those horses are like right there, and they're coming at you.
0: How does the car know when to go away?
2: I don't know.
0: You didn't bother to ask when you
2: were
0: in?
2: They may have told me there, but that was 25 years ago.
0: Well, I don't know how long. I don't know when they start. I don't know when they stop. But he said it was a lot of fun.
3: Does Sam Bowie still race?
2: He used to be out there all the time.
0: What do you mean Sam Bowie?
2: He used to own some harness racing horses. Yeah. He was big into it.
0: Sam Bowie owned harness racing horses?
3: Yeah, big time.
2: Big time.
0: What does that mean, big time?
2: Like, he had a lot of horses. He was really invested in the racing part of it.
0: So Sam Bowie took his NBA earnings
2: and
0: invested it in harness racing horses?
2: He was big into it.
0: Really?
3: I feel like I've seen him riding before,
0: no,
3: too.
0: No, you have.
2: Yeah, I think he did one.
0: No, he doesn't.
3: I think so.
2: Hey, there's video of Manute Bol on a harness horse one day in a buggy. And he's like, 7'7"?
3: At Red Mile?
2: No, not at Red Mile. Oh. This is like in Indiana.
3: I want to say that I've seen Sam Bowie
2: Sam's
3: riding.
2: Been in the buggy.
0: You're making that.
2: No.
0: Sam Bowie rode. He rode in a race?
2: I believe.
0: They had to have lost. He had to have been. I mean, he's 300 pounds. I mean, I would assume those little guys are little.
2: Yeah, most of them are old guys. And like, they even, you know.
0: Yeah, that's what I heard. He said they were like in their 60s, some of them.
2: Yeah.
3: The internet tells me he also trains them.
0: Sam Bowie trains harness racing horses?
3: According to...
0: He was picked before Michael Jordan in the draft.
3: According to standardbredcanada.com.
2: Kind of a hobby. It's his hobby. Retirement hobby.
0: But he doesn't ride like regularly.
2: No. He basically, I think, just owns them and trains them. But he...
0: Does he still do it?
2: I don't know if he still does or not. This is.
3: I'm going to go. I'll find out. I'll get to the bottom of this.
1: Well, we had a remote at a place that did it recently, right?
2: Yeah, out there in Woodford County.
1: Yeah,
0: that's right. We did. What was the name of that place? I have the hat. Yeah, something farm, right?
2: Yeah,
1: I don't remember it all.
0: But I just was amazed. And the Red Mile was right across the street from KS Bar, and I never knew that they raced.
2: I didn't know they had live racing.
0: I literally thought they stopped that in like 2012.
2: They simulcast other harness racing. They're in their little restaurant area,
0: I've been to that. I watched the Preakness there one time.
2: Food's good in there, too.
0: The food is actually good in there.
2: Yeah, it is.
0: The only problem with that place is the cigarette smell.
2: Yeah.
0: They don't still let them smoke cigarettes, do they?
1: High Bramble Park is where we went.
0: High Bramble Park.
2: Thank you.
0: Well, anyway, I was surprised at the good review of going to the Red Mile.
2: Turkey Hunter had a good time.
0: He said it was awesome. He was trying to get me. I was driving back from the airport from Cincinnati. He was trying to get me to come out there. He's like, I promise you, you'll have fun. And I didn't do it.
2: I think I've been there maybe 5 times, and each time I had a great time.
0: You think they would let us ride on the thing?
2: They'd let us ride in the car.
0: On the truck? Yeah, I don't want to ride in a horse. But you think they'd let us ride on that car?
2: I think they would definitely let us ride in the car.
0: I would do that. That would be fun.
2: We'll set it up.
3: I said we go see Odyssey. And then Billy's your bachelor party Friday. Are they racing?
0: I'm going to see
3: if they're racing Friday. We'll go.
1: Wearing brown.
0: Wow. Who knew? 859-280-2287. No, don't open the phones. We're just going to keep going like this. I do want to talk a little bit about U of L's base. U of L got a group on for the Bahamas trip. It's like the Fire Festival. Be right back.
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25: As you roll out the door this afternoon, still have an accident working over on 64. 64 westbound out around the Snyder Freeway. Right shoulder is blocked there. Otherwise, traffic on the Snyder Freeway southbound a little slow, heading past Taylor Road. Otherwise, traffic on 65 southbound looking good at the Snyder and the Waterson Expressway. And no problems right now if you're heading up on the Waterson east and westbound between Newburg Road and I-65. I'm Bobby Ellis from the Total Traffic Center.
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25: As you roll out the door this afternoon, still have an accident working over on 64. 64 westbound out around the Snyder Freeway. Right shoulder is blocked there. Otherwise, traffic on the Snyder Freeway southbound a little slow, heading past Taylor Road. Otherwise, traffic on 65 southbound looking good at the Snyder and the Waterson Expressway. And no problems right now if you're heading up on the Waterson east and westbound between Newburg Road and I-65. I'm Bobby Ellis from the Total Traffic Center.
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3: People keep sending me stuff about Sam Bowie. Apparently still does it.
27: He's still doing it.
3: Still owns some horses, yeah.
27: Yeah. Involved in the ownership, and Drew said maybe even the training of their harness racing horses.
3: That's wild.
27: Good little hobby for him.
3: Yeah, I mean, you got to be into something, right? Yeah. That's what Jokic does, too, doesn't he?
27: Mm-hmm.
3: Really, you told me that, you know, Friday night, Billy's bachelor party. What'd you say is happening at the Red Mile Friday night?
32: Well, there's no live racing, so I thought, well, let's see what's going on. We have DJ Green in the Fun Zone. Looks fun. But also, it's $1.99 steak night.
3: What?
27: I'm in.
32: But then it says...
3: $1.99 steak.
32: It says, in parentheses, not just steak. Does that mean you get... more than steak? Take a date night to the clubhouse for our exclusive $1.99.
3: It's not $1.99 steak.
32: So I'm just reading straight off of Red Mile.
0: $1.99 steak.
27: Baked potato costs you $50 though.
0: Well, just skip it. Just we'll eat find the meat.
32: Out. We're going.
0: I'm not eating Friday night. Plans coming together. Listen, I love you all, but we're not doing a $1.99 steak.
32: It says not just steak. What does that mean? You get the sides?
0: Does that mean other animals?
32: I don't know. But we're going to find out. 5 to 10.
31: Yeah, no racing's a negative, but $1.99 steak. You piqued my curiosity.
0: All right, so we got to talk a second about U of L's Bahamas trip.
27: Yeah, tell me about this.
0: Have you been reading about this?
27: No.
0: So U of L's going to the Bahamas. They're playing at Baja Mar. Just for the record, that was what we were supposed to do. So they were going to be there at the beginning of the week. And then we were going to, so that was going to be this week. So like we were supposed to be in the Bahamas like Wednesday, Thursday, Friday of this week. Maybe Saturday.
27: Okay.
0: Louisville was going to be there, I want to say maybe like Tuesday, Wednesday or something. We were going to overlap for like a day. We've decided not to go, so Arkansas took our place. Now, I was told that if we went, the games were going to be on the SEC network. But Louisville went, and they decided not, ESPN decided not to show the games. So number one example, just for the record, of why your little brother. Okay, your sweet little brother, I'll pinch your cheek, but your little brother, because they were going to show our games and they decided not to show your games. Okay.
27: Okay. Gotcha.
0: C'est la vie. But if you ever want to know the difference in the programs, there it is. Concrete. Louisville then decides, well, let's see if we can broadcast the games themselves. They decide it's too expensive to do video of the games. Fair enough. I can understand that. If you don't have ESPN's production company, I would assume when you're in the Bahamas, you're going to have to
27: hire a bunch of freelancers down there to do it.
0: I mean, I would argue, though, I mean, you could just have a guy with a camera and stream it.
32: You could figure it out.
0: You could find a way to do it. If I mean, they stream, you know, Boyd County basketball against Buckhorn. Every high school basketball game in the state is on Facebook. You can't get a U of L game on something.
32: We even got KSR to work there 10 years ago.
0: Yeah, I used my phone when it went out and straight, like, just bring a guy and just hold a phone up. But they decide they can't do that. Then, and this is crazy to me, they decide it costs too much to even do the radio broadcast.
31: What?
32: What? Just a blacked out game. I mean, I want you to
0: think about how much could it possibly have cost to do the radio bro. All you got to do is what? Send the radio people and the producer. What could that have cost? $5,000 maybe 10.
32: We even know a pickup truck that'll drive them to and from the game with their radio equipment.
0: I mean,
27: you get one sponsor, that's all covered.
0: You're telling me there's not one way. Like, you couldn't afford at U of L to send Paul Rogers and a producer to do the game?
32: Well, I think Baja Mar would probably even comp that for the promotion.
0: Well,
27: good point.
0: Eric Crawford has an article that says U of L decided it would cost too much to do a radio broadcast. People have been doing radio since, like, the 20s. Cost too much to do a radio broadcast? Every high school in this state, Brock, I know it's in the Bahamas, so you got, what, a plane ticket? I bet Baja Mar would comp the rooms.
27: Yeah, for self-promotion.
32: That's a casino. They're comping rooms all the time.
0: I mean, that is that not unbelievable to you?
32: I mean, you could just take a cell phone if you were that worried about it.
0: I mean, I'm not trying to be rude. Call me. I'll send you down there. It ain't that. Okay, so then, so they play tomorrow. Their fans have no way of seeing or hearing the game.
27: Not streamed live, not on the radio.
0: I mean, I guess there'll be Morse code.
32: Should we go stream it for them?
0: There's a part of me that wants to get on a plane and just Mario and I film. I'll broadcast it. Good things to say about them.
27: You do the play-by-play. Mario will shoot the video.
0: All right, so they're not doing that. Then they decide some of their players don't want to play. Like one or two of them are hurt. They only have 8 players. So they just cancel one of the 2 games.
32: They're playing 2 and they've already forfeited one. Why are they going to?
0: So their Bahamas trip is one game where they can't afford to do a radio broadcast of the game. And they've canceled one of the games. That has to be the most low budget trip ever.
32: Are they going to eat?
0: No, I don't think so. They're going to do like when astronauts take their food. I thought Louisville, I thought their whole thing is we make more revenue than any school in the country.
31: Well, they're in the negative numbers right now. They've actually made that public recently.
0: But you're telling me there's not one business in Louisville that would have paid to just send a microphone and Wi-Fi connection down there to do a game?
32: Yeah. Surely they could get that like sponsored. You said,
27: Paul Rogers, Gus, and the equipment. That's all you need.
32: Don't they have commercials?
0: You need to read Eric Crawford's article. Like, there are high school, I mean, they seem to have worse finances than 97% of the high schools. If Middlesbrough got invited to the Bahamas, they would find a way to play it on Foxy FM.
27: There's no doubt the radio crew would go.
32: I'm surprised we were going to Bahamar, not the Holiday Inn downtown.
0: Well, that's what I wonder. Is it going to get switched? We're at the Motor Lodge.
31: The most expensive roster in college basketball.
0: You can't ask Flory Badunga to be like, all right, man, can we spare a few bucks?
32: My parents really want to hear this broadcast.
0: I mean, I am absolutely baffled. If I was a Louisville fan, I would be furious. I know it's a stupid game, but like, this is the time of year where you're like wanting it, and they have a chance to be good this year, and you can't even put a radio broadcast of the game out.
27: I can't believe they're going there and just going to play one game.
0: Why not just not go? They're down to one game.
32: I mean, we went a decade ago, and SEC Network still made it this big production, covered everything.
0: I mean, Arkansas. Okay, so again, we decided not to go. I don't like that either. But they went to Vegas. I assume they paid for the hotel.
32: I got that comped.
0: Okay.
32: They paid for the Sphere, surely.
0: But Arkansas's going down there playing three games. I think one of the games is on the SEC Network.
32: Cal will find a way to get that publicized.
27: Yeah. I guarantee their radio crew's going.
0: I'm sure they're going to have a broadcast.
32: Cal would not sign up for what Louisville's doing.
0: I mean, if I were them, just like let the sheriff fly on the wing.
27: Let him call the game.
0: He can sit outside.
32: Does he get jurisdiction in Nassau?
0: It is one of the more low-budget things I've ever heard. And I have to say, I kind of feel sorry for him. If I was their fans, like, wouldn't you? So they're going to play this game. This is going to be like when they played the games against, like, Center College and the Kentucky YMCA in the 20s. There's going to be no record that it's occurring.
32: I'm just going to email out a box score. Everybody's going to have to try to imagine what it looks like.
0: No reporters are going.
32: I can't believe they canceled the second game. You're already down there. Just play again.
27: So wait a minute. Even the Courier Journal beat writer.
0: Eric Crawford
27: going?
0: Said, I don't know about the Courier Journal, but Eric Crawford said that no reporters he knew were going.
31: Now, if you went, this could be the Katina Powell trial all over again. Everybody waiting for your updates.
32: I think we should go.
27: Yeah, you could sit mid-court with your little phone.
0: I mean, if I had a week's notice, I would just have us go.
32: We could do great play-by-play for them.
0: Yeah.
32: We'd be nice.
0: I would talk about how good the team was. How it was really a nice event.
32: We go to the pool with Pat.
0: Unbelievable. I mean, they must. That's why they want Congress to pass a bill.
32: Why are they even going though?
27: That's it. They spend all this money on this roster, and then they can't afford to play two games, and they're go. You know,
0: I mean, when you have two games, and you cancel one,
32: you're already there. Maybe. If their Allegiant flight gets there.
0: I think their boat left like 3 days ago to try to get there in time. The sauce of the summer is the 1776 sauce from Red State Barbecue, created in honor of America's 250th birthday. 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I used to get that DoorDash all the time. I bet I can't even get it where I am now.
27: They'll find a way to get it to you.
0: Okay. Well, I will, because I do miss that.
27: I tried their barbecue sauce this past weekend.
0: That's good.
27: It's really good. Got a little smoky flavor to it.
0: All right, we'll take a break. Be right back. KSI.
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28: Here's something pretty disturbing I discovered while researching this podcast. This is what it actually says on the Los Angeles Police Department website. The site states, that the Adult Missing Persons Unit investigates 3,200 cases a month. And 70% of those missing people are found or returned voluntarily within 2 or 3 days. It goes on to explain, and I quote here, "Since being a missing person is not a crime, police are given a very limited role while conducting these types of investigations." At the bottom of the webpage, it gets more disturbing. There's a section titled, "What if they never returned?" And here's the official police advice. "In such situations, you may want to enlist the services of a private investigator to assist in your search. If you can't afford a PI, the police elaborate, quote, "Another option would be to contact the Salvation Army, which has a missing persons locator program." There is not a single sentence on the LAPD website that would lead a loved one of a missing person to have any faith that the police would properly investigate it. What the LAPD

0: Laverne, Sal Stewart. You got some people to build around.
1: Yes. But we need to so the trade deadline's next Monday. If we don't go on a run out here, we need to trade some of our guys. Trade the ones that are all about to leave. So Tyler Stevenson, the big old accountant guy, Nathaniel Lowe, trade them.
0: Yeah.
1: But
2: I saw tomorrow's Tarps Off Tuesday. Are you going for Tarps Off Tuesday?
1: What is that? You mean that's everybody has promotion. To take their shirt
2: that's
1: off?
2: That's the Reds promotion.
1: I probably won't.
2: Sounds like they're excited, though.
1: I'm going to go to some games this week. I haven't gotten to go a lot this year.
0: You're right.
1: So I'm going to go to some this week. Did you ever get the email addresses of the guys so we can give them their tickets?
3: No.
1: Where are they?
3: They're lost in transit. I'm not sure where the scorecards are. I thought I gave them to you. They're not in the studio.
1: So if you came in second or third in the Lexington Golf Scramble, Billy lost your addresses. That's why I haven't given you your tickets yet. Get in contact with Billy.
3: Clerical error. We're working on it. But the Somerset Golf Scramble went on sale today. How about
1: Somerset
3: that?
1: Somerset Golf Scramble's on sale. We'll put up the links. Where do you go?
3: The website. Mario posted a link, correct? And
1: send me that link and I'll post it too. So the Somerset Scramble is on sale. So Louisville's still got a couple spots and now Somerset is on sale.
0: Different course in Somerset. Yeah.
1: New location.
2: I've heard a lot of good things about this course. I've always
1: This is the first time we've ever been to this one.
2: It's very scenic. Kind of got some fun holes. I'm looking forward to a new spot.
1: So we're 1 week away, Ryan, from me starting the ESPN show.
0: Oh, is it a week from today?
3: Oh, yeah.
1: Week from today. We are not prepared at all. Room still needs to be painted.
0: Has your equipment been set up?
1: They have not sent me the equipment yet.
0: Oh.
1: They have now told me that I have to set it up, which means Mario has to set it up.
0: But they haven't even shipped it yet?
1: No. It was still sitting in their office in Bristol when I was there.
0: You should have just brought it with you. It may have been quicker.
1: So, I mean, it may not look like a professional broadcast on day one, but we're 1 week away.
2: Means you have room to grow. It'll get better.
1: It's true. I went up to Bristol. We had our meeting. I hadn't been at ESPN since before COVID during the week. It is kind of like those commercials. Like, people are walking around.
3: Like, there's a mascot walking around, or...
1: I mean, there's not a mascot, but there are people you know walking around. Mm-hmm. I will say, more people said hello to me on this trip than every trip combined.
0: Oh, you got to sit at the big boy table, finally.
1: There is a little bit of, okay. We now have to act like you exist.
2: Were you sticking your chest out a little bit?
1: A little bit. Called Matt Berry, Randy Scott. That didn't go well.
2: Oh, no. Matt Berry's going to SEC Network.
1: Yeah, Matt Berry's going to be big, and I screwed up. I thought that was Randy Scott, and I went, "Hey, Randy," and he goes, "Hey, Matt, I'm Matt." And I went, "Oh,
2: my bad." So just testing you, make sure you're paying attention.
0: It had to be a weird situation for you because you're excited. You're getting ready to start a new venture with ESPN on the day that they let go some big name people.
1: Let go a lot of people, and you could feel it in the building when you walked in. Like, you could feel like a lot of people lost their jobs. And so it's weird. Like, this is your first day. Everybody's like, you know, and there are people writing me going, "Oh, they fired so-and-so, fired Carl Ravitch to put you on." No, they didn't. It's not the same job. I'm sad about Carl Ravitch, though.
2: It did him wrong.
0: Like I said, he was in Lexington a lot to cover an SEC basketball game.
1: So who's going to be the new Jimmy Dykes guy? Is it Tom Hart?
2: Hopefully. Okay, so let him go. Not great, but the way they did it after three decades could have been handled better.
1: Well, what would you have done?
2: Well, he found out on Twitter. Like, they didn't tell
1: that's
2: him.
1: Not good. Yeah.
2: You can't, no one had a conversation with him at ESPN, so it was already out.
1: Yeah, I mean, it's tough. Like, but you know.
0: So, were you standing out Carl Ravitch's cubicle waiting to jump in on his desk when he cleared his stuff out?
1: I was not a vulture standing there trying to.
3: Are there cliques in the cafeteria like high school?
1: Yeah. Oh, yeah. For sure, you could tell.
3: Like the NFL
1: I sat
3: Live
1: with my producer. My producer's British, so I just sat and listened to his voice. Like, he's the first time I'd ever spent any time with him, and just listening to a British person talk.
0: So, were you and Myron both there?
1: No, he was there earlier in the week, so I was there.
0: I don't know if you were having production meetings?
1: We did have meetings over, like, just what we were going to do.
0: Okay.
1: We're going to do a segment where Myron tries to, create a segment, and then when it fails, I mock him.
2: Like Shark Tank, he's trying new ideas.
1: Yeah, he's going to try new because he has a bunch of ideas and they're all terrible. But I was like, rather than me tell him you're terrible, I just want you to try to make them work and then we'll go from there.
0: Maybe the best part of the show.
1: I think it will be.

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5: Just before midnight on Saturday, February 19th, 2005, Danielle Imbo and her friend Richard Patrone left a crowded Philadelphia bar. 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
5: Those same questions frustrated law enforcement. 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
8: It was definitely murder for hire for Danielle, not for Richard.
6: You're right, it could be. 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
8: 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No one.
6: He's your son. 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
5: I'm Andrea Gunning. 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
11: Game has been rained out, and there's a rain delay at the start for the White Sox due to host the Yankees. Cubs at Cardinals in a delay at the start. The Mets do have an early home run from Francisco Lindor and lead 3-1 over the Braves in the bottom of the third. Atlanta star outfielder Ronald Acuna was activated today after missing more than a month with a hamstring injury. Blue Jays lead 2-1 at the Nationals top of the fourth. Pitcher Max Scherzer, ex of Washington, is the Blue Jays starter tonight, off the IL on his 42nd birthday. The Marlins have lost 12 in a row, but they're leading against Philadelphia, and 5-2 is the score. Bottom of the fourth, Zach Wheeler allowed the 5 in his 3 innings of work for Philly. The Orioles lead at Detroit 4-3 in the bottom of the fourth inning. The University of Michigan Athletic Director Ward Manuel will get a buyout of over $7 million end of this year. I'm Steve DeSager.
12: One guy is happily divorced. One guy is happily married. One guy gets called daddy by his 3 beautiful daughters. Aww. One guy gets called daddy after a credit card approval. One guy won a state high school basketball championship. One guy only covered a state high school basketball championship. One guy's been inducted into 3 halls of fame. One guy has only mocked a hall. Does this seem weird to anybody else?
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